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0: got over the line. However, it's likely they will play France next. So it's been a good tournament for them. This is a great result for them. Obviously, getting to the round of 16 for Germany, terrible.
1: Germany had three different players fail to convert a penalty kick in the shootout. Paraguay advances. First time they've reached the round of 16 in the World Cup since 2010. Also moving on is Brazil, a 2-1 win over Japan. Brazil advancing to the round of 16 for the 11th consecutive World Cup. Every tournament since 1986, when the round was reinstated, Brazil will face either Ivory Coast or Norway in the round of 16. Brazil getting the game winner in the fifth minute of stoppage time. In the second half, ESPN analyst Frank LeBeouf and Don Hutchinson.
2: I thought Brazil were good in the first half, but I thought they had a spell in the second half, first 20 minutes, where they were brilliant. And it was simple. You know, they got the ball out wide. They problem solved in terms of where the Japan weakness is, and it was defending crosses into the box. Martinelli got the finisher. And, you know, my man of the match from that game was Bruno Guimarães, because you know, it's a lesson to boys and girls under the huge pressure that he was under on the edge of the box. Normally you think, and you're looking at the clock and you think there's seconds left on it, I'm going to try and pull the trigger. I might get lucky and I might go in the top corner. He had the football nous and the intelligence and the brains to go, no, Martinelli's in a better position. Slid one into him. Great finish.
3: Yeah, they deserve to win, but in a neutral point of view, you're a little bit heartbroken for Japan because they've done what they had to do. They weren't maybe as good as Brazil. They don't have the past of that beautiful team, the beautiful country as Brazil. But they fought hard. They were talented. They worked hard, and they gave what they had to do to give, and credit to them.
1: Brazil with its 16th comeback win in World Cup history. Japan, meanwhile, has never advanced in the knockout stage. Speaking of getting knocked out, took just about 15 minutes Monday morning. That's next. Sports Center all night. It's ESPN Radio.
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0: seconds left on it. I'm going to try and pull the trigger. I might get lucky and I might go in the top corner. He had the football nous and the intelligence and the brains to go, no, Martinelli's in a better position. Slid one into him. Great finish.
1: Yeah, they deserve to win, but in a neutral point of view, you're a bit heartbroken for Japan because they've done what they had to do. They weren't maybe as good as Brazil. They don't have the past of that beautiful team, the beautiful country as Brazil. But they fought hard. They were talented. They worked hard, and they gave what they had to do to give, and credit to them.
2: Brazil with its 16th comeback win in World Cup history. Japan, meanwhile, has never advanced in the knockout stage. Speaking of getting knocked out, took just about 15 minutes Monday morning. That's next. SportsCenter All Night. It's ESPN Radio.
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1: 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Golf darkness on Sunday didn't allow the Travelers Championship to be finished then.

0: over the last couple of days. But I do think there are teams that are willing to meet Boston's price for Jaylen Brown. They're just in the process of cobbling together the assets in order to execute.
1: I wonder if any of the assets that Portland has, including adding the draft capital, would be interesting to them. Maybe throw in a Scoot Henderson, a Drew Holiday. I'm not taking them off
0: some of those Milwaukee Bucks picks that Portland has that are very, very attractive given what they just did in trading Giannis to Miami. So I think that's going to be interesting. I don't see Milwaukee as a destination for Jaylen Brown, but I can certainly see a pathway where Portland is included in the Jaylen Brown trade in some way, shape, or form in terms of assets being moved between Boston and wherever Jaylen Brown ultimately ends up landing. So I do think that the Jaylen Brown looming divorce is what's going to dominate this NBA summer because everybody is waiting to see what ends up happening. I think the one place that we can reasonably conclude that Jaylen Brown won't be Smalls is back in Boston with Jason Tatum. I just don't see a world where those two sides can mend fences and function forward. I don't see that happening. Jaylen Brown will be on the move this summer. The only question is where.
1: Yeah, it doesn't feel like Boston. Do you know what kintsugi is? It's that Japanese art form when you break a glass or something and you glue it back together, but with gold leaf. Because it bonds it together in a more beautiful and significant way. I don't think this
0: I didn't know the term, but I knew what you were talking about when you started describing it.
1: I didn't know the term.
0: Can you say that again?
1: What's kintsugi. The word? It's a Japanese art form.
0: Can you spell it?
1: K-I-N-T-S-G-U-I, I believe. Kintsugi.
0: Okay. All right.
1: K-I-N-T-S-U-G-I. That's exactly what it is. And basically, I think the situation between Boston and Jaylen Brown is fractured. We are not going to come together, mend it, and have it be more beautiful with gold leaf. That's not going to happen. But we talked about the surplus that Portland now has with the guards. They have 3 point guards, Damian Lillard, Drew Holiday, and Scoot Henderson. Plus, they have a pair of two guards and Blake Wesley and Shaedon Sharpe. So how does Ja Morant fit into the mix here? Here's Ramona Shelburne.
2: We all saw this and went, wow, that's a lot of guards now in Portland. And, you know, don't forget Dame Lillard is coming back this year. Like they went and got him back and he's one of the franchise's all time great players. And he's healthy now after his Achilles injury. And he was supposed to be your starting point guard. So you got Drew Holiday, they got Scoot Henderson, who had a great playoffs. I don't totally know how Ja Morant fits into this. And so, my sense with Portland is they've been trying to get a star. They tried to trade for Anthony Davis. They tried to trade for Giannis. Neither of those things happened at the deadline and again in the offseason. And so here's a star. Ja Morant's a fallen star, but maybe you're buying low on him and you can get him to play his best basketball again, a new scenery and new surroundings. But I don't know what to do with the rest of that team. It doesn't feels like you're either going to have a lot of guards or someone's going to go.
1: Yeah, the whole situation in Portland feels still unsettled, CeCe. But Ramona poses a good question. Portland was looking for a star. Is Ja Morant currently a star in the NBA?
0: He's a name. I don't know that he's a star in terms of his game on the court. We haven't seen him play at an all-NBA level in quite some time. Now, he has name recognition. He's still a really popular player, especially with Gen Z and Gen Alpha. So we'll see what ends up happening in terms of him being able to course correct when it comes to his career on and off the court. But if you're Portland, what else are you doing? If it's not Ja Morant, what are you doing? And so I do think there is some genius in a move like this because you knew that the Memphis Grizzlies were looking for a way to get off of Ja Morant's contract and not have to tie any draft compensation in an effort to do so. You were able to do that if you're Portland. And then, oh, by the way, you're able to dump Jeremy Grant's contract, which is a negative contract at this standpoint based on where your franchise is. So it makes sense for Portland, but will it work out? I don't know. Mm-hmm. And I think that's one of the biggest questions out there going into next season. And the only person that can really answer that question is Ja Morant.
1: life comes at you fast. A couple years ago, if you would have told us that this was the return for Ja, that you wouldn't get significant draft capital, we would have thought you were crazy. Two years ago, when Jaylen Brown was finals MVP, if we told you that this divorce was looming, we would have said that you were crazy, that Boston would not want to move off from him. But we know that he wants out. Coming up next, which other superstar might join that list? We'll tell you, plus your calls. Keep it here on Unsportsmanlike.
3: Hey, this is Rich Eisen. 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And we'll kick it around with Taylor Twellman on that and throw open the in-studio doors for actors Colin Hanks and J.K. 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

0: But according to our very own Shams Charania, quote, the Lakers are actively exploring trade scenarios utilizing their cap space to improve the roster. LA will be aggressive this summer to retool around Doncic, end quote. Luka is on the record in saying that he wants Austin Reeves back and that he wants to play alongside an A-list center. Part one is done with Reeves on the Supermax contract to be signed later this summer. What comes next will ultimately determine how much faith the league's leading scorer has in entrusting the Lakers franchise with the prime of his career. Due to contract extension eligibility rules, the summer of 2027 will be the deadline to determine whether the two sides stay in this shotgun marriage that happened a couple of years ago.
1: Yeah, Luka's in an interesting position because he didn't want to leave Dallas. They wanted him out. And yeah. I'm sure part of him is like, well, I'm in one of the most historical franchises in all sports. They wanted me. I'm living in LA. I'm wearing Dior jackets now. I'm looking good. Maybe I want to stay here, but ultimately I think that he'll have that chip on his shoulder because Dallas didn't want him, because they shipped him out. He will want to win. Ultimately, that's what's going to be the most important thing to him, is to prove them wrong. And if it's not going well in LA, maybe he does try to force his way out ultimately down the road.
0: Yeah, the two timeline things with Luka and LeBron is very complicated in terms of how the Lakers function forward. But I do think the organization is prioritizing the right things in terms of taking care of Luka and everything that he needs to complement him before they deal with the issue that is LeBron and a potential farewell tour. But Smalls, there can only be one number one.
2: Number one.
0: That is Nikola Jokic, ooh, the Joker. According to reports, Jokic is considering bypassing an extension this offseason. He didn't sign an extension last offseason, and he has a player option in 2027. So in effect, this could be Joker's last year in Denver. And Luka has a close relationship with the three-time MVP. 4 years removed from winning a title, the Nuggets haven't gotten back to the conference finals, and the franchise made the bold move of moving off both the head coach and the general manager a year ago. If Denver can't close the gap with top teams in the Western Conference this year, the best player in the sport this decade could be changing addresses. Smalls, Nikola Jokic as the number one ask out candidate in the foreseeable future in the NBA.
1: That one is super juicy, CeCe, and it's a situation worth monitoring. To your point, I've been reading a lot recently about the friendship between Luka and Jokic. And if the Lakers keep saying, oh, watch out, Luka, it's the summer of Luka, we're going to build this thing around you, and Jokic isn't committing long-term to Denver, could we see those two want to pair up? Could we see him potentially want to be on the move and go to LA? That is juicy.
0: No doubt. So there is the list. My top five NBA ask out candidates. Number one, Nikola Jokic. Number two, Luka Doncic. Number three, Anthony Edwards. Number four, Donovan Mitchell. Number five, Kevin Durant. Smalls, you are my accountability partner. Any objections, any omissions?
1: I will give you those on the other side, CC. Plus, coming up next here on Unsportsmanlike, tell me why I'm right. Are you allowed to root for someone who doesn't play on your favorite team? We want to hear from you. 888-SAY-ESPN. That's 888-729-3776. 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

0: would you do if you were the Clippers?
1: If I'm the Clippers, I'm trying to figure out a way off of Kawhi Leonard and see if I can entice Jaylen Brown to come run with us.
0: Mm-hmm.
1: If I'm the Clippers, that's who I'm looking for. Like, I get that the Clippers don't really have an identity, but that's the point, right? I need to bring in somebody that has championship pedigree, somebody that has championship DNA, and somebody that's still a live body. The one thing that we know about Jaylen Brown is he's going to play in all the games,
0: yeah.
1: Right? That's a departure from what you had in Kawhi Leonard. So if you're Steve Ballmer, finding a way to be able to lure Jaylen Brown to the LA Clippers post Kawhi Leonard would be my top priority. That's what I'm trying to do. I don't know if it'll work. I don't know if Jaylen Brown has any interest in playing for the LA Clippers. But if there's a way where you can facilitate that, if you're the Clippers organization, that's what you need to be doing next.
0: I would also be looking to move Kawhi. Let's not forget that the NBA is investigating that aspiration deal, the sponsorship agreement that didn't really exist, that went south between Kawhi Leonard and the Clippers organization, and in the name potentially of cap circumvention. And if the Clippers have any sort of residue or consequences from that, they could lose more draft picks. So if I know that there's a market for Kawhi, I'm trying to figure out how I can replenish what I have or don't have when it potentially comes to draft capital moving forward. I think now is the time to move off from Kawhi if you're the Clippers. You mentioned Jaylen Brown, CeCe. Let's go to Boston. What would you do if you were the Celtics?
1: If you're the Boston Celtics, you're going to have to get more draft picks and try to see if you can facilitate being able to move said picks for Jaylen Brown in order to acquire players that can help Jason Tatum win now. Because you're in the heart of your window. You don't want to waste Jason Tatum's prime. And so it's become an untenable situation with Jaylen Brown. You're going to have to find a way to be able to flip Jaylen Brown and bring back the level of picks that will allow you to get other things. It's clear that you're not going to be able to get a top-tier talent. You tried that with Giannis. It was a swing and a miss. So now it's about being able to get other ancillary pieces that can play more of a supportive role around what you already have in Jason Tatum and Peyton Pritchard and Derek White. And to me, that's what's next for the Boston Celtics. That's what's next for Brad Stevens and Joe Mazzulla. Being able to flip Jaylen Brown, maximize the haul in the way of picks and tradable assets that you can get in return, and then use those to get complementary pieces for the core talent that you have in that locker room. That's what's next for the Boston Celtics.
0: So I don't think this is reality. I don't think this is realistic. But this is what I would do if I were them. I would beg him to come back. I'd be like, I am so sorry. Please forgive us that we publicly dangled you, not once but twice, this most recent time in the name of the pursuit of Giannis. Mm. We apologize, JB. We are dumb. You were right. We were wrong. You are gorgeous. We're ugly. I would just be gassing him up and be like, we are never going to get anything better than you. We made a huge mistake. Look at all the success you've had here. Look at the success you've had with Tatum. Why can't we just hug, make up, and run it back? Again, I don't think that's reality. They're probably going to have to move on from him and turn the page, but that's what I would be doing because I don't know if you're ever going to be able to get the return that you're hoping for a player like Jaylen Brown.
1: Smalls, it's hard to make amends in a marriage when one party has already went and talked to the divorce lawyer.
0: True.
1: That's kind of where we're at with the Boston Celtics and Jaylen Brown. I just don't see it happening. They can beg, they can plead, they can put on the Jodeci and the Keith Sweat. I don't know if it's going to work, though.
0: I mean, we could be in mediation, CeCe.
1: Because it'll be okay until the next superstar wants out and the Celtics could potentially tangle Jaylen Brown again. Trust can never... That level of trust can never be repaired. I'm sorry, I don't see it. I think the two sides are going to go their separate ways this summer.
0: I see it like the opening scene in Wedding Crashers when they're in mediation and a softness comes over both parties and they're like, no, sweetie, you take the miles. All right, let's come back. I don't think it's going to happen, but that's what I would do. But coming up next, we're going to talk a little NFL. Our buddy Jason McCourty will join us here on Unsportsmanlike.
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0: brushing his dog's teeth, and he gets a call from someone in the league that a big deal's going down. The life of Adam Schefter. But you're right, Nuno, a lot of pressure on me because I did share with Adam that my parents' dog, Frankie, he loves to get his teeth brushed. My mom pulls out that little baby dog toothbrush. He runs to his bed. He sits up at attention. He loves it. He just loves to be clean. So I will have to find out what works for Frankie. And if it doesn't work for Brady and Apple, I will have embarrassed the show. So there's a lot riding on this.
1: Well, also, are we going to have to remind you before next week when Schefter joins us that, hey, did you get this pertinent information? Like, we normally ask Adam for all this information, but, like, this is on you. You need to provide. You need to be Michelle Smallman, dog cleaner, teeth cleaner, insider.
0: Like, that's right.
1: You now.
0: I am an insider with some valuable intel, but I need to work my sources and make sure that I have it ready for Adam by next week. Good call. So you're saying I shouldn't text him if I find out? I should hold it for next Tuesday.
1: I don't know. Like, well, no. As a insider, once you have the once your information is confirmed by your sources, you have to go with the information. You don't want to get scooped. Like, all of a sudden, you don't want,
0: that's
1: you know,
0: right.
1: Here, you don't want Golic Jr., who, you know, Mike Golic Jr. and Sr. will be joining our lineup again,
0: yeah.
1: You know, starting August 3rd.
0: Shout out to the Golics.
1: You
0: proud
1: don't
0: to
1: want
0: have
1: one of
0: the
1: them
0: family.
1: Hearing this, and they reach out because they have dogs and are dog people and being like,
0: oh,
1: hey, Schefter, here's the trick. And now you get, you know, you get scooped on this.
0: And next thing we know, Schefter's not on with us Tuesday. He's going on the Golic show because they provided him the intel. You're right. Okay, I will text my parents during the break. I will get the tea and we will provide it for Schefter.
2: Michelle Smallman, dog dental hygienist. Smallman, DDH.
0: You know what? I could see it.
2: Okay.
0: I could see it. At least there's another pathway for me if this doesn't work out, which I hope it does.
2: I think it's already worked out.
0: I hope so. But it's nice to know that we do have other options. That was our Adam Schefter topic draft here on Sportsman Life. Well, coming up next, Draymond Green declined his $27.6 million player option. What sort of impact will that have on what the Warriors do moving forward? We'll talk about it next here on Sportsman Life.
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1: Draymond opts out of that contract. It opens the window for the Warriors to offer a free agent. Maybe it's LeBron. Maybe it's somebody else.
2: I do think about this being the end for LeBron and if he might just want to have a little fun at the end here.
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2: You know what's fun, CeCe? 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
4: Let's go!
2: Can't wait to see the queen, the goat, back in action at Wimbledon. Awesome, awesome
4: her
2: stuff.
4: Her daughter is so cute, by the way.
2: So cute.
4: Her daughter being there, so cute.
2: She's just, you know how we talk about Tiger Woods just being that magnetic force field that him even competing in a tournament makes us want to turn on and watch? Same thing with Serena. Like,
4: no question about
2: she it. She is playing, clear the decks. That is our afternoon.
4: Yeah.
2: The queen is back.
4: But I think at this phase in their respective careers, Serena has a better chance of being competitive.
2: Of course. 100%. Yeah. Can't wait to see her today again, noon Eastern on ESPN. Serena back at Wimbledon. But our conversation stems from the queen to the king and LeBron James, of course, because the Golden State Warriors are allegedly trying to pursue LeBron in free agency. It's opening at 6 p.m. Eastern tonight. Draymond Green, yesterday declined his $27.6 million player option, which gives the Warriors some flexibility here. Brian Windhorst, we played the sound, was on Get Up this morning saying that the Warriors are going to try to get this done today, CeCe, that the clock is ticking, potentially LeBron to the Warriors. We want to hear from you. 888-SAY-ESPN. That's 888-729-3776. Would you prefer to see LeBron stay with the Lakers or join the Warriors? Joseph in Orlando is tuned in via Sirius XM. Joseph, should LeBron stay with the Lakers or head up north to the Warriors?
5: I think he should head up north to the Warriors, but it's one of those things that's too good to be true. When you hear it, your hair starts to stand up on your arm. LeBron playing with his friend. My wife was just saying the only person that probably could tame Draymond is LeBron because of their friendship and the admiration and respect Draymond has for him. If LeBron's going to get that fifth ring, he would need to join with someone like a Steph. But guess what? That would give Steph his fifth ring, too. So I say King head north.
2: Joseph says King head north, CeCe. Agree or disagree? Well, you're a Lakers fan, so.
4: I mean, listen, I don't want to see LeBron leave the Lakers, but what I will say is this. My biggest concern if LeBron joined Steph and Draymond would be health, right? How many games is Kristaps Porzingis going to give you? How many games is Steph Curry going to give you? I mean, both of those guys missed over half the season. I mean, how many games is LeBron James going to give you? Remember, he missed the beginning part of last year. He only played in 60 regular season games, so... Like, that would be my biggest question is, could they find themselves healthy and available during the important parts of the season? Like, how does Jimmy Butler factor into all of this? Will he come back healthy and available? Mm-hmm. Do they end up keeping him past the trade deadline? Like, those are all questions that I would want to know the answer to. But it does feel like they would have enough firepower to contend in the Western Conference. The only other question that I would have to ask when you start talking about that group is defensively, how do they match up with the teams at the top?
2: Mm-hmm.
4: And so I think those have to be the concerns, but you deal with that when it comes. First of all, you have to be able to add a player like LeBron James. Then I think it unlocks a lot of different possibilities in terms of pathways for this team to be competitive in what has become an arms race in the Western Conference.
2: Yeah, we've talked about the Porzingis deal, Draymond deferring the money, are declining the money and working on a new deal that gives them flexibility. We've talked about the potential pursuit of AD and, of course, LeBron. The Jimmy Butler piece is very interesting here, CeCe, because even going back to February and the trade deadline, all we've been hearing is that the Warriors wanted to keep him. And Wendy on Get Up this morning indicated as such that they still want to hang on to Jimmy, even though he's coming off that ACL surgery and he's making an expiring $56.8 million next season. So that's another piece of this to pay attention to. But we want to know, do you prefer to see LeBron stay with the Lakers or join the Warriors? Let's go to Steve, who is listening on 100.7 ESPN in Kansas. Steve.
6: Hey, how are you guys?
2: Doing well. What's up, Steve?
6: I just wanted to say if LeBron really wants to end his career, I mean, playing with his friends, that's fine. But who are they going to stop at 34, 39, 40? And if they get AD at 33 or 34, whatever he is, They're not going to stop nobody. Go home to Cleveland, end your career in a year or two, and be done with it.
2: So, Steve, I
4: hesitate to go to the place to tell a player what to do at the end of his career. Right? This is the end of a lifetime's worth of work to have the opportunity to be there. I'm not going to tell LeBron James what he should or shouldn't do and how he should or shouldn't want to end it.
2: Mm-hmm.
4: I will say this. It's surprising that he would choose to put on a jersey of a team that he's never played for and that be the prelude to the farewell tour. That is shocking to me. I thought that if he left the Lakers, it would be for one of two places, either Cleveland or Miami, because those are both places that he has history and both places that he's won a championship with. To join your rival, or what has been your biggest rival in Steph Curry, a franchise that you played in the finals for four straight years at one stretch in your career, that is jarring to say the least. But I understand that he's set himself up and his family up in Southern California. And if it can't be with the Lakers, I can understand wanting to stay relatively close to home. And flight from the Bay Area to Southern California is a short hop, 45 minutes in the air. So I could understand it if he wants to stay in Cali and he wants to play with his good friend Steph Curry and his good friend Draymond Green.
2: We have a banana boat sequel. Could you see Draymond, Steph, LeBron, Jimmy maybe on a banana boat together on vacation?
4: I hope not. Nobody needs that optic. Nobody wants that.
2: Would Steve Kerr be on the banana boat?
4: Probably, but nobody wants that.
2: But
4: nobody wants to see them on a catamaran. Nobody wants it, Smalls. Nobody's asking for it.
2: I mean, I would love to see it personally.
4: No, you wouldn't. Nobody wants to see it. But what becomes interesting is this whole bit of a last dance before a first dance.
2: Mm-hmm.
4: Like, and Evan Cohen talks about this all the time, but you're talking about LeBron James stepping into a situation that becomes pressurized in a way that we haven't seen in some time. I understand that anytime LeBron is on a roster, you have championship expectations, but that gets ratcheted up in a way that we haven't seen over the past couple of years with the Los Angeles Lakers. LeBron James stepping into a situation where everybody is expecting him to get Steph Curry and Draymond Green back to an NBA Finals and competing for a Larry O'Brien trophy. I don't know how realistic that would be, but that would be the expectations if he were to join one of his greatest rivals in his NBA career.
2: Let's sneak in one more call. Russell in North Carolina. Russell, should LeBron go to the Warriors or stay with the Lakers?
7: Good morning, y'all. And first of all, I want to say good morning to the whole staff because I'm one of the biggest fans y'all ever see on this show because I watch y'all every day.
2: Thank you, Russell.
7: And I think he should go to Golden State because he still live in L.A. He still can have all his affairs up there. And also, if he goes there, he always said he wanted to go over and play with Steph from a long time ago. So I really think it'll be a good fit for him. But like Steve said in the last call, I don't think they're going nowhere. I don't think they'll beat nobody.
4: Yeah, I mean, you still got to deal with the Oklahoma City Thunder. And you saw what they did. They picked up Lou Dort's option. So they're still going to be formidable. They re-signed Isaiah Hartenstein earlier this week.
2: Yeah.
4: So the Oklahoma City Thunder aren't going anywhere. They just weren't healthy at the end of last year. And then you're going to have to contend with the San Antonio Spurs. And we know that they're going to tweak their roster. And guess what? Victor Wembanyama is going to be better as a result of coming up short in the NBA Finals. So those teams are still the top squads in the Western Conference. And in order to get to an NBA Finals, the Golden State Warriors, even with LeBron James, would have to go through them. And that is a tall task, pun intended.
2: It is, but I would certainly love to see it. We're unsportsmanlike.
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27: Hibachi is amazing.
28: No, it's not.
27: What?
28: It's just not that good. You're paying for the show, and it's not that entertaining.
29: What?
28: How many times can you watch a guy light some onions on fire before you get it?
27: I agree. We need an evolution of the hibachi. We can't always have the onion.
30: Value is a little bit tacky, but the food is good.
29: Is it really good?
28: It's basic food.
27: No, you get for like $21. You get like a chicken and vegetables and rice and soup and salad.
29: Steak and lobster.
27: Oh, it's tremendous.
30: And then on the way home, you're stopping for a value meal because you're hungry.
28: You're still hungry.
27: Hungry at their hibachi.
29: I need to
27: you
29: go
27: guys have
29: down.
27: Gone to the wrong hibachi place.
28: Hibachi's terrible.
31: It's a beautiful day.
2: It is a beautiful day. Good morning. It's Unsportsmanlike here on ESPN Radio, ESPNU, and ESPN News. 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Cece, good morning.
4: Good morning, Smalls. Hopefully, we're having a better morning. We have a better show than the Germans fared yesterday against Paraguay.
2: Oh, my gosh. What a day in the World Cup, CeCe. I'm glad you brought that up. Let's start there. So Brazil leaves it late to beat Japan. Morocco gets a goal in the 91st minute to force extra time. They beat the Netherlands in a penalty shootout to advance to the round of 16, where they're going to face Canada. And Paraguay knocks off Germany in penalties. It was an unbelievable scene in Foxborough yesterday. CeCe, Germany, a four-time World Cup winner. They were defeated by number 34 ranked Paraguay. We had a VAR incident there. Germany was a minus 700 to advance. Ooh. Paraguay plus 500. It was quite the upset that we saw yesterday in the World Cup.
4: Oh, no doubt. And this is the first time you're talking about Paraguay having a chance to advance to the round of 16 in a long time. And here's the thing. When it comes to sports, we love to see these underdogs. We love to see these upset stories. And now that we're the host country of the World Cup, we're getting an opportunity to see that in soccer, much in the same way that we talk about with March Madness in the NCAA tournament. We're getting it with the world's best and brightest soccer stars, and it is absolutely awesome.
2: When you see a power like Germany go down, especially to a team like Paraguay, who no one expects to be able to defeat them, does it give you a little hope that as Americans, maybe we can do the impossible? Because that's what I think.
4: Just a little bit, Smalls. Just a little bit. And here's the thing. Mm-hmm. Those people out in Vegas are a little bit puckered when it comes to what the U.S. men's national team has been able to do, because they are by far the biggest liability that they have on the board. Coming into this thing, you're talking about U.S. being 60-1 to win the World Cup. And now we're one win away from being able to advance to the round of 16. So really exciting. And we have to wait another sleep in order to see the match between Bosnia and our guys. But I'm fired up for this, Smalls. I want to get that bad taste of turkey out of my mouth, and we're going to have an opportunity to do it tomorrow.
2: Yeah, we need to put turkey behind us. That was a game that did not matter. The way I'm looking at it, glass half full, CeCe. We got some guys who could provide depth for us, get some important touches. We made sure that guys were healthy and fresh heading into this match tomorrow. And most importantly, our best player in Christian Pulisic got out there post-injury. He got some important minutes, and he looked great. He was creating chances. So I'm glad that he was able to get out there, get some movement, get some momentum heading into this match tomorrow.
4: There's no doubt about it, Smalls. That was the most important thing coming from the match with Turkey. Just Christian Pulisic getting out there, putting the injury behind him. It had been, what, almost, you know, 3 weeks since he's played competitive soccer. So having your best player get an opportunity to touch grass and go out there and move around and be competitive on this stage, I thought that was important to set up the U.S. men's team to be at their best when their best is required. So we're going to have an opportunity to see our guys in full force on Wednesday, and they got to step up in a big way.
2: Big way. And I'm hoping, CeCe, that the result doesn't mirror anything like what happened between Paraguay and Germany, because there was controversy when it comes to VAR. So Germany thought that they had scored off a corner header in the first period of extra time. But the goal was disallowed by the referee following an OFR, which is an on-field review recommended by the VAR. They thought it was a possible block foul before the goal was scored. And CeCe, a lot of people upset with the result yesterday, because looking back, the goal they believe should have stood.
4: Well, here's the thing, Smalls. When you leave it up to the refs, anything can happen. And unfortunately for Germany, that anything found them on the losing side of it and going home. And so when you come in as the favorite, when you come in as a team that is supposed to dominate the other one, there's an immense amount of pressure, especially considering some of the disappointing finishes in the World Cup in years past. And Germany left it to chance. And so I don't want to hear about any of the sob stories. When you have an opportunity against an opponent that you deem to be inferior and you let them hang around. Mm-hmm. And that's exactly what they did with Paraguay yesterday. You can't miss the opportunities to assert your dominance, to impose your will on the other team. And it just felt like a situation where Germany let Paraguay hang around a little bit too long, and it came back to bite them.
2: Nuno, our resident soccer expert, do you have any commentary on the results from the World Cup yesterday?
1: I think the biggest thing for me, Smalls, is the superpowers that people were accustomed to. Mm-hmm. Germany, I know Holland, Netherlands has struggled or hasn't been as good. Like, if we've seen a change in the guard. Like, Morocco, like, people shouldn't be surprised by this. They were a semifinalist 4 years ago. So there's just a, and especially now when you're adding so many more teams, like, the chances of pulling off an upset like this, is there. It's why we love the game. Mm-hmm. It's, you know, I'm just glad that I didn't have any rooting interest in this because games like this would just drive me crazy. Like, I'm worried about, like, you know, Portugal plays in 2 days, 3 days, that in, like, extra time and things of that nature. I can't deal with that. But as a neutral, this is just, this is the excitement we have. And so far, this round of 32, even though there's been extra more teams and people kind of were against it, they've all been fascinating games. Like, there's been, you know, starting with the Canada game, yesterday, everything we saw, these games have been really good and really entertaining. And that's the most important thing, I think.
3: I'm anti-Canada.
1: No, Pat, I'm pro-Canada. I'm pro-Canada.
2: Are you?
3: Lies, lies, lies, and more lies.
2: That's a development. When did you become that. Pro-Canada? This is news to me.
4: It sounded like a question when he said it, Smalls. Yes. I'm pro-Canada?
2: I'm pro-Canada?
1: No, I'm pro-Canada. Canty, you can answer this because I feel like this is the Smalls thinking. So Steven Estacio, who scored that goal, is actually Portuguese. Right? Like, so I'm like, I'm happy for him.
2: Correct.
1: And I'm happy for Canada. So, like,
28: you're a fraud.
1: Yeah, Pat's saying I'm a fraud. I'm kind of doing the, like, St. Louis thing that you do.
2: That's
1: yeah,
2: right.
4: Nuno, you can't claim a player that's not on your team.
2: I'll allow it.
4: How are you going to allow that, Smalls? How is that even possible?
28: Because she does it with St. Louis.
2: Because I do it with St. Louis all the
4: time.
2: That's
4: a great point.
2: When the Florida Panthers win, I'm like, shout out Matthew Tkachuk. Another one for St. Louis, City of Champions.
4: I'm seeing what you're doing right now, and I don't understand why we go to that place. If they're not on your team, then guess what? It doesn't count for a win for you when they have success. It just doesn't.
2: If they have connectivity to where you're from and they represent your home, it does feel like a win.
4: It's not a win. It's not a win. Unless you're adopting that player's team as your team, you can't claim success when that player wins. Mm. You just can't.
2: No, incorrect, because a couple years ago,
4: how is that incorrect?
2: St. Louis got two championships when Jason Tatum won with the Celtics and Matthew Tkachuk won with the Florida Panthers.
4: What?
2: Two championships for the Lou. Big year for us, honestly.
4: That's ridiculous. I don't know how you're doing that math. That must be the new math. That math don't math to me. No shot. No way.
2: If there's never anybody that's from New York that plays somewhere else that you feel like you have connectivity to because they rep where you're from.
4: I'm happy for them, Smalls, but it doesn't feel like a win for me.
2: Interesting. I wonder if more people are on my side or your side on this one. 888-SAY-ESPN. That's 888-729-3776. Can you celebrate a championship from someone that doesn't play for your team but reps where you're from? We need someone
4: Smalls,
2: to have
4: I'm a Smalls,
2: on this.
4: I'm a native New Yorker. The Knicks just won the chip for the first time in 53 years. I'm happy for my friends and neighbors, but guess what? I'm not like, hey, Lakers, we did it. We won. No, the Knicks are not my team.
2: Yeah, but all of us were intoxicated by what happened with the Knicks.
4: No, it's great. No, listen, I love the story of the New York Knicks. I love the evolution of them. They came up short last year, heartbreaking fashion. A lot of people question whether or not their best player could actually be a 1A on a championship-winning team. And they finished the drill, and they proved everybody wrong. So from a humanistic standpoint, I love the story. The fact that it happened in my hometown, I love it for the New York City community at large. But here's the thing, Smalls. I'm not celebrating it like the Lakers won the title. I don't feel like my team won because it's not my team. I feel like you're being a fraud when you're celebrating a team winning a championship just because they have a player that might be from your hometown. Nuno's a fraud for doing it with Portugal, and you're a fraud for doing it with all the other teams in sports that you do it with just because guys are from St. Louis. I'm sorry, you can't do that, Smalls. It's not allowable.
2: It is allowable, and we are going to talk to John, who's joining us. He's tuned in via 92.3 in Wichita, Kansas. John, can you support or cheer for or claim a championship from an athlete who's from where you're from but doesn't play for your team?
5: Yes, absolutely. I'm a Raiders fan living in Kansas, and anytime you're a Raider, you're always a Raider, and I celebrate the small victories.
2: There you go, CC. He celebrates
4: so
2: the
4: just
2: small
4: because
2: victory.
4: The player played for your team
28: you
4: once upon a time? What? What are you talking about? So just because a guy played for the Raiders, if he leaves the Raiders and wins a championship somewhere else, it's like the Raiders won for that man?
2: Well,
4: that's ridiculous.
2: So shout out to the Vikings for winning a Super Bowl this year because Sam Darnold went from the Vikings to the Seahawks. Is that the math we're doing?
4: That's the math you're doing, not me. That's the math Nuno's doing when he's rooting for Canada, saying he's pro-Canada all of a sudden because they got a player from Portugal.
1: I'm anti-Canada.
6: Michelle, I have
4: a question. Ridiculous.
2: Yes, go ahead.
6: When Bradley Beal, who's from St. Louis, gets like a big, way overpaid contract, does it feel like you got the contract as well?
2: St. Louis is up. We're trending up.
6: It's interesting logic.
2: We're getting paid. Jason, who's tuned in on 94.1 in Hampton. Jason, your thoughts?
7: First of all, I wanted to tell Chris Canty Happy New Year.
2: Yes, Jason. And thank you. Very well done.
7: I wanted to tell Michelle that watching NFL games in person is elite. So
2: But
7: I didn't celebrate the team win, but I did celebrate DeMarcus Ware when he won because I am a very, very passionate Cowboys fan.
2: See, you can celebrate someone having success if they have connectivity with you, even if it's not on your team, CAC. I think that's a common thought process.
4: Hold on, Smalls. I think what Jason is saying is a very different thing. You can be happy for the player, but you can't celebrate like your team won the chip. That's the delineation that I'm making. That's the distinction. You can't sit there and say, oh, it's like my team won a title because one of our players on this other team used to be on my team, and that other team wouldn't have gotten a title had they not got the player from my team. That's ridiculous. That logic makes no sense.
2: When Tatum won with the Celtics and Matthew Tkachuk won with the Florida Panthers at the same time, obviously the story was out there that they went to high school together. That very famous photo of them growing up in St. Louis on the school bus was circulating. CeCe, the Cardinals had them both out to celebrate at Busch Stadium, and they both threw out the first pitch. It was a celebratory day in St. Louis because two of our own won championships, so we claimed it. And I'm not going to be ashamed of that.
4: No, the city of St. Louis didn't win a championship, though, Smalls.
2: You're right, we won two. We won two.
4: No, you're being impossible today. I don't know what's going on. I don't know if you were on the phone with Evan before the show started and you're just trying to find ways to annoy me. I don't know what's happening right now. Usually you and I, we're here.
2: I know.
4: We're eye to eye. I don't know what's going on at the top of today's show.
2: You're right. I'm sitting in Evan's chair and I'm channeling him and I don't like it. So you know what? Let's get back on track here, CeCe.
4: I might need you to move around. I might need you to switch chairs in the studio. I don't like it.
2: You know what? Let's get the feng shui going, the energy right. But coming up next, is Memphis going to celebrate Ja Morant's success in Portland? Because he's on the move. We're going to break down the deal, give our opinions of it next here on Unsportsmanlike, presented by Progressive Insurance.
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1: The Grizzlies are trading Ja Morant to the Blazers for Jeremy Grant and Chris Murray.
2: And just like that, it's over. The Grizzlies have been trying to find a trade destination for Ja Morant for the better part of the last 6 to 8 months. This is Memphis now turning the page on this Ja Morant era.
3: Portland is a team we're all trying to figure out. They've got new ownership there, and I think he came into this situation trying to trade for a star. But you've created another problem here, which is that they have a lot of guards. I don't quite know where they need all the guards here, and about to find out.
4: And I love myself. The world is forgettable because of Dickie Brown.
5: Alongside Chris Canty, I'm Michelle Smallman. No Evan Cohen today. It is on Sportsmanlike here on ESPN Radio. We're presented by Progressive Insurance. And as you just heard there, CC, some moves yesterday. But the headline, the Grizzlies trading two-time NBA All-Star Ja Morant to the Portland Trail Blazers for Jeremy Grant and Chris Murray, sources told ESPN. And CC, if we go back to 2022, life was much different for Ja Morant and the Memphis Grizzlies.
6: Yeah,
5: he had just made All-NBA. He signed a five-year, $197 million extension. He was one of the most electric and exciting players in the NBA.

0: have 10 guards on their team.
1: Yes, they do. It's an interesting roster construction currently. Which made me think there's got to be something else coming down the pipeline for Portland, right? This is a setup move.
0: Yeah, no question about it. Somebody's going to be on the move, and I'm not sure who it's going to end up being. But, yeah, when they traded for Ja Morant, they took a low-risk flyer, and they able to move off of the Jeremy Grant contract. I mean, we are talking about two players on really bad contracts, Ja Morant and Jeremy Grant. It's a mutual salary dump. And so from the Portland perspective, you get an opportunity to take a low-risk flyer on a player that has superstar potential. And if you're Portland, how are you going to attract a talent like this? You're not going to get them in free agency to sign up to come run with you. So if you're the Blazers, it makes sense to go after a guy like this, because if you can rehab his image and he is able to stay healthy and available and on the court, you're talking about having an all-NBA caliber talent and one of the most popular players that we've seen in the league this decade. So I think it makes all the sense in the world for Portland to shoot their shot when it comes to Ja Morant. You're just hoping that it doesn't turn into the next iteration of the Portland Jailblazers, this time with people that are really playing with guns.
1: Oh, boy. You mentioned the construction, three-point guards. They have a pair of two guards. You're adding Ja to the mix. As we said, kind of a peculiar way to build the roster. So we're wondering what this could set up for. We had heard Portland connected to Jaylen Brown for quite some time. When you got word of this move, and as we're looking at the abundance that they have on the roster, do you still consider Portland to be a front runner for Jaylen Brown, CeCe?
0: I'm in TBD mode when it comes to Portland and Jaylen Brown. I'm not quite sure that that's the place that Jaylen Brown wants to be. And the last thing you want to do is to bring in a player that has no issue airing out his grievances on social media into what is or what could be a volatile situation with impressionable young players. So I don't know that that's the direction that Portland wants to go in. I would have to see if Jaylen Brown would be open to, you know, being a part of what they're trying to build with the Blazers. But I just think that when it comes to the Jaylen Brown of it all, there are other potential suitors that are building up war chests around the NBA in order to make preparations to make a run at him. Right now, there are teams out there that have, you know, multiple first round picks that they can include in the trade. We know the Boston Celtics want a minimum of four first-round draft picks. And listening to Brian Windhorst in the latest episode of the Hoop Collective, Boston was in a situation where they asked for five first-round picks from a prospective suitor for Jaylen Brown. So I don't know that the Blazers are a team that I would circle for Jaylen Brown, given what they've done over the last couple of days. But I do think there are teams that are willing to meet Boston's price for Jaylen Brown. They're just in the process of cobbling together the assets in order to execute.
1: I wonder if any of the assets that Portland has, including adding the draft capital, would be interesting to them. Maybe throw in a Scoot Henderson, a Jrue Holiday. I'm not taking them off
0: some of those Milwaukee Bucks picks that Portland has that are very, very attractive given what they just did in trading Giannis to Miami. So I think that's going to be interesting. I don't see Milwaukee as a destination for Jaylen Brown, but I can certainly see a pathway where Portland is included in the Jaylen Brown trade in some way, shape, or form in terms of assets being moved between Boston and wherever Jaylen Brown ultimately ends up landing. So I do think that the Jaylen Brown looming divorce is what's going to dominate this NBA summer, because everybody is waiting to see what ends up happening. I think the one place that we can reasonably conclude that Jaylen Brown won't be Smalls is back in Boston with Jason Tatum. I just don't see a world where those two sides can mend fences and function forward. I don't see that happening. Jaylen Brown will be on the move this summer. The only question is where.
1: Yeah, it doesn't feel like Boston. Do you know what kintsugi is? It's that Japanese art form when you break a glass or something and you glue it back together, but with gold leaf. Because it bonds it together in a more beautiful and significant way. I don't think this is a kintsugi.
0: I didn't know the term, but I knew what you were talking about when you started describing it.
1: I didn't know the term.
0: Can you say that again?
1: Kintsugi. It's a Japanese art form.
0: Can you spell it?
1: K-I-N-T-S-G-U-I, I believe. Kintsugi.
0: Okay. All right.
1: K-I-N-T-S-U-G-I. That's exactly what it is. And basically, I think the situation between Boston and Jaylen Brown is fractured. We are not

0: going to come together, mend it, and have it be more beautiful with gold leaf. That's not going to happen. But we talked about the surplus that Portland now has with the guards. They have 3-point guards, Damian Lillard, Drew Holiday, and Scoot Henderson. Plus, they have a pair of 2 guards in Blake Wesley and Shaedon Sharpe. So how does Ja Morant fit into the mix here? Here's Ramona Shelburne.
1: We all saw this and went, wow, that's a lot of guards now in Portland. And don't forget Dame Lillard is coming back this year. Like they went and got him back, and he's one of the franchise's all-time great players, and he's healthy now after his Achilles injury, and he was supposed to be your starting point guard. So you got Drew Holiday, they got Scoot Henderson, who had a great playoffs. I don't totally know how Ja Morant fits into this. And so my sense with Portland is they've been trying to get a star. They tried to trade for Anthony Davis. They tried to trade for Giannis. Neither of those things happened at the deadline and again in the offseason. And so here's a star. Ja Morant's a fallen star, but maybe you're buying low on him, and you can get him to play his best basketball again, new scenery and new surroundings. But I don't know what to do with the rest of that team. It doesn't feel like you're either going to have a lot of guards or someone's going to go.
0: Yeah, the whole situation in Portland feels still unsettled, Cece. But Ramona poses a good question. Portland was looking for a star. Is Ja Morant currently a star in the NBA?
2: He's a name. I don't know that he's a star in terms of his game on the court. We haven't seen him play at an all-NBA level in quite some time. Now, he has name recognition. He's still a really popular player, especially with Gen Z and Gen Alpha. So we'll see what ends up happening in terms of him being able to course correct when it comes to his career on and off the court. But if you're Portland, what else are you doing? If it's not Ja Morant, what are you doing? And so I do think there is some genius in a move like this, because you knew that the Memphis Grizzlies were looking for a way to get off of Ja Morant's contract and not have to tie any draft compensation in an effort to do so. You were able to do that if you're Portland. And then, oh, by the way, you're able to dump Jeremy Grant's contract, which is a negative contract at this standpoint based on where your franchise is. So it makes sense for Portland, but will it work out? I don't know. Mm-hmm. And I think that's one of the biggest questions out there going into next season. And the only person that can really answer that question is Ja Morant.
0: Life comes at you fast. A couple years ago, if you would have told us that this was the return for Ja, that you wouldn't get significant draft capital, we would have thought you were crazy. 2 years ago, when Jaylen Brown was finals MVP, if we told you that this divorce was looming, we would have said that you were crazy, that Boston would not want to move off from him. But we know that he wants out. Coming up next, which other superstar might join that list? We'll tell you, plus your calls. Keep it here on Unsportsmanlike.
3: 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And we'll kick it around with Taylor Twellman on that and throw open the in-studio doors for actors Colin Hanks and J.K. 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
2: All right, it's Unsportsmanlike on Tuesday at 6:30 a.m., which means we love to rank stuff. Yep. And today, my power rankings are brought to you by SoFi. Get your money right. And they are inspired by the Giannis Antetokounmpo trade to the Miami Heat. He was the big star the last couple of off seasons. We were wondering, will he or won't he be traded? It finally happened, Smalls. And now we're keeping our eyes on the next big trade from a superstar that is maligned in their current situation. Now, I'm taking Jaylen Brown off the board because we feel like he inevitably will be traded this summer. So, with that being said, my power rankings today are the top 5 NBA ask-out candidates, guys that are on the fence with their current situation and in the foreseeable future could force their way out of town.
3: Love it.
2: So, this is my top 5 NBA ask-out candidates. Pat Costello, if you will.
0: Number 5.
2: Kevin Durant. KD is entering year one of a 2-year, $90 million extension that he signed upon arrival in Houston. The player option in 2027 is what makes staying the course a dicey proposition for the Rockets, especially coming off of what was a massive disappointment in the postseason. The return of Fred VanVleet should be a huge boost for this group. But if things go off the rails early this upcoming season, the soon-to-be 38-year-old Durant could be on the move to get to a true contender in the second half of this upcoming NBA season.
3: I could absolutely see that one, CeCe, and it would just add to the legacy of Kevin Durant going places post-Golden State and not being able to get it done regardless of who's around him.
2: No question about it. Now, remember, when he was in Phoenix, he resisted being traded in the middle of the season, didn't want to get moved. He certainly didn't want to go back to Golden State, even though they were interested. But when you're 38 years old, Smalls, you don't have any seasons to waste. And that's why I could see a very real scenario that if things don't work out in Houston with Ime Udoka, Fred VanVleet coming back doesn't have the impact that everybody expects that it will, then KD could potentially push his way out of town to get to a team that can win now. Next.
0: Number 4.
2: Donovan Mitchell.
3: Ooh, good one.
2: Entering the final year of his contract and will be eligible next summer for a 5-year Supermax to the tune of $350 million. $70 million a year and $78 million more than the contract that he's currently eligible for. And Mitchell has stated that he wants to stay in Cleveland. But after soiling themselves in the Eastern Conference Finals, Cavs team president Kobe Altman, when asked about Mitchell, said, "Donovan is uniquely ours, quote, he's our guy, and when you are constantly an all-NBA talent that is a great leader and has incredible work ethic, that adds to the culture, that adds to the mystique of our program, you embrace it," end quote. What this will ultimately come down to, Smalls, is whether Cleveland has the stomach going into next season knowing that they can lose Donovan Mitchell next summer for nothing.
3: Yeah. All last season and into the postseason, CC, Donovan Mitchell talked about how you acquire somebody like James Harden to win a championship. He talked a lot about how he loved playing alongside him and that he felt like they were in the best position possible to compete for a championship. Obviously, that was not the case. And now that he's had a postseason with James Harden and the organization is committing to James Harden moving forward, if the results are the same, I could absolutely see Donovan Mitchell wanting to get out.
2: Yeah, I know that Donovan Mitchell wants to win, but I want to see how committed he is in terms of holding the organization accountable for some of the recent moves that the Cavs have made and some of the moves that the Cavs have resisted. The fact that Evan Mobley would potentially hold up the pursuit of Giannis Antetokounmpo, to me, that doesn't pass the smell test, Smalls, especially if you're Donovan Mitchell and you're trying to win now. So it's one of those things to keep an eye on. I get it. $350 million on a Supermax is going to be hard to turn down. But there is a downside to waiting, which is potentially losing the player and getting nothing for him. Next.
0: Number 3.
2: Anthony Edwards.
3: Ooh, number 3.
2: The Wolves have moved on from Julius Randle and they shipped fan favorite Naz Reid to Charlotte for LaMelo Ball. All presumably in an effort to help Minnesota close the gap with the top of the Western Conference and keep Ant-Man on a perennial contender. Ball fits a huge need as the Wolves have struggled to find a dynamic point guard that can provide secondary scoring and allow Edwards to play off the ball more. What's become clear is that this is Minnesota's last big swing as they don't control their draft through 2033. If this doesn't work, Ant-Man will be the next big name on the move.
3: I'm a little surprised to see this one at number three, CC. I thought this might be number two or even number one because this, I think a lot of us, when we heard that Ball was headed there, anticipated this, that it could go south. A lot is hinging on him to be not only productive but healthy consistently. Last year could have been the outlier for him as far as games played. And will Ant get frustrated? Will Ant want to go somewhere else and put himself in the best position to win? I could absolutely see it.
2: Smalls, you talk about being happy for other people even though they're not on your team.
3: Yes.
2: I know Anthony Edwards was happy for Carl Anthony Towns when he won a championship. But it's hard to ignore that a couple of years ago, the Wolves organization moved off of Towns because of money, and they didn't want to pay into the tax at a higher level. Think about what happened last offseason, moving off of Nikhil Alexander Walker, who won Most Improved Player with the Atlanta Hawks. I mean, this offseason, moving on from Julius Randle, seems like that's a move that was met with a lot of excitement in the Wolves locker room, but you are talking about a 20-point-a-night scorer. And now you're moving off from Naz Reid, too, for LaMelo Ball. Again, if this move doesn't work out, there are going to be huge stakes for the Minnesota franchise. And Anthony Edwards could find himself pressuring the team to get him out of there because they haven't done right by him. Next.
0: Number two.
2: Luka Doncic. And Smalls, I don't want to include this one because I am our resident Lakers fan. But according to our very own Shams Charania, quote, the Lakers are actively exploring trade scenarios, utilizing their cap space to improve the roster. LA will be aggressive this summer to retool around Doncic, end quote. Luka is on the record in saying that he wants Austin Reeves back and that he wants to play alongside an A-list center. Part one is done with Reeves on the Supermax contract to be signed later this summer. What comes next will ultimately determine how much faith the league's leading scorer has in entrusting the Lakers franchise with the prime of his career. Due to contract extension eligibility rules, the summer of 2027 will be the deadline to determine whether the two sides stay in this shotgun marriage that happened a couple of years ago.
3: Yeah, Luka's in an interesting position because he didn't want to leave Dallas. They wanted him out. And yeah, I'm sure part of him is like, well, I'm in one of the most historical franchises in all sports. They wanted me. I'm living in LA. I'm wearing Dior jackets now. I'm looking good. Maybe I want to stay here, but ultimately I think that he'll have that chip on his shoulder because Dallas didn't want him, because they shipped him out. He will want to win. Ultimately, that's what's going to be the most important thing to him, is to prove them wrong. And if it's not going well in LA, maybe he does try to force his way out ultimately down the road.
2: Yeah, the two timeline things with Luka and LeBron is very complicated in terms of how the Lakers function forward. But I do think the organization is prioritizing the right things in terms of taking care of Luka and everything that he needs to complement him before they deal with the issue that is LeBron and a potential farewell tour. But Smalls, there can only be one number one.
0: Number one.
2: That is Nikola Jokic, the Joker. According to reports, Jokic is considering bypassing an extension this offseason. He didn't sign an extension last offseason, and he has a player option in 2027. So in effect, this could be Joker's last year in Denver. And Luka has a close relationship with the three-time MVP. 4 years removed from winning a title, the Nuggets haven't gotten back to the conference finals, and the franchise made the bold move of moving off both the head coach and the general manager a year ago. If Denver can't close the gap with top teams in the Western Conference this year, the best player in the sport this decade could be changing addresses. Smalls, Nikola Jokic as the number one ask-out candidate in the foreseeable future in the NBA.
3: That one is super juicy, CC, and it's a situation worth monitoring. To your point, I've been reading a lot recently about the friendship between Luka and Jokic. And if the Lakers keep saying, oh, watch out, Luka, it's the summer of Luka, we're going to build this thing around you, and Jokic isn't committing long-term to Denver, could we see those two want to pair up? Could we see him potentially want to be on the move and go to LA? That is juicy.
2: No doubt. So there is the list. my top five NBA ask-out candidates. Number one, Nikola Jokic. Number two, Luka Doncic. Number three, Anthony Edwards. Number four, Donovan Mitchell. Number five, Kevin Durant. Smalls, you are my accountability partner. Any objections, any omissions?
3: I will give you those on the other side, CC. Plus, coming up next here on Unsportsmanlike, tell me why I'm right. Are you allowed to root for someone who doesn't play on your favorite team? We want to hear from you. 888-SAY-ESPN. That's 888-729-3776. Keep it here on ESPN Radio.
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1: 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It is Tuesday here on Unsportsmanlike, and at 6:30 a.m. every Tuesday, CeCe has his power rankings. He likes to rank stuff. Today, he provided us with his top five NBA ask-out candidates. I am his accountability partner. And before I reveal an omission or an objection, CeCe, would you please reset the list for us?
2: Okay, so top five NBA ask-out candidates in the foreseeable future. I got Nikola Jokic at number one, Luka Doncic number two, Anthony Edwards number three, Donovan Mitchell number four, Kevin Durant number five.
1: May I bring Jason Tatum to the table?
2: Ooh.
1: Let's think about this. He wins in Boston with Jaylen Brown. Jaylen Brown is the MVP, not him. There is a divorce looming between Brown and the organization. I'm assuming that it's going to happen sooner rather than later. Let's say Jason Tatum is playing in Boston, and because of them putting Jaylen Brown out there publicly for Giannis and it not working out, they don't get the return they expected. He doesn't have the same cast around him. He's not having success there. People all of a sudden want to turn on him. You're the one that they chose to double down on, and you can't get it done without Jaylen Brown. You weren't even the best player on the team that won the championship. That is a town full of sports fans that can get angry quickly, and I could see him taking the blame and wanting out.
2: It's interesting that you brought up Tatum's name, because he's been awfully quiet when it comes to the Jaylen Brown of it all. And I get it, you know, recovering from injury, and then all of a sudden your co-star says that last year was his favorite year. And presumably it's because he spent the majority of that season not having to share the court with you. That's tough to swallow. But still, like, you're questioning whether or not the Boston Celtics can do enough in the aftermath of a potential Jaylen Brown trade to keep the Celtics organization on that same level, to keep the team in position to contend for a championship. Smalls, it's hard to trade a perennial all-star talent in his prime and your team continue to maintain its standing. And so I absolutely can see a world where Jason Tatum, you know, looks at the Boston Celtics a little bit differently post Jaylen Brown trade. So I think that's an interesting scenario to keep an eye on.
1: Well, Jason Tatum has been a conversation point for several reasons today. Not only are we talking about his future in Boston, if it goes south post Jaylen Brown, could he ask out? But if he goes somewhere else, CC, and wins a championship, that's another one for St. Louis, okay? This is a conversation that we've been having. Nuno cheering for a member of Team Canada because he's from Portugal. St. Louis claiming championships for Jason Tatum, Matthew Tkachuk, and others. Some of us on this show think that you can cheer for and claim championships for people who are not on your team if they have connectivity to where you're from. CeCe, staunchly on the other side of this argument. So let's go to the phone line, CeCe, because they have lit up on this topic. 888-SAY-ESPN. That's 888-729-3776. Let's first go to Phil in Buffalo, who's tuned in via ESPN News. Phil, whose side are you on, mine or CeCe's?
3: Well, I'm on Michelle's side. I'm going to tell Chris Canty why I'm right.
1: Okay, go ahead.
3: What happens is, back when I was a kid, I'm watching NCAA tournament, and I really don't have a team. I'm from Buffalo. University of Buffalo back then was no big deal. And then I watched Christian Laettner sink with the best shot, one of the historic shots of all time. And now I'm a Duke fan. I watch Duke. Why root for Duke now? Because Christian Laettner from Buffalo, New York, made the shot, and I have a team. So that makes it real easy right there. But if you want to go from the other sport, I have a team, Buffalo Bills fan. I'm a huge Buffalo Bills fan. But back in the day, the Eagles were playing the Raiders in the Super Bowl. I got no team to root for. But Ron Jaworski, quarterback of the Eagles, was from Buffalo. So guess what? I rooted for the Eagles for that game. So it's really easy to do this. It's just you have to be, have the, you know, the love of your hometown. If that's your hometown, it doesn't matter where that guy, what team he's playing for. You're rooting for that guy.
1: Phil, you bring up an excellent point.
2: Phil, I got to ask this question because you said that you saw Christian Laettner hit that shot at UNLV and then you became a Duke fan. Did you have a college basketball team before that?
3: No, I did not. I didn't.
2: Okay, so that's the point, though, Phil. Like, you didn't have a team before that. What we're saying is if Michelle Smallman has a team that she is rooting for and yet she decides she's going to claim a championship from another team in the same sport because a player that the team is built around is from her hometown, it screams a bit of it being a fraudulent fan. That's all I'm saying.
1: But Phil brings up a good point, CC.
2: Maybe
1: you're lacking civic pride. Maybe you're just not proud enough to be from New York the way I'm proud to be from St. Louis and Phil is proud to be from Buffalo.
2: Listen, Smalls, I'm just saying this. You can't claim a championship from another team just because a player is from your hometown, especially if you have a team in that same sport that you root for.
1: Okay, so let's split hairs here. You're saying I cannot claim Matthew Tkachuk's championships with the Florida Panthers because I have the St. Louis Blues, but I can claim Jason Tatum's ring with Boston because we don't have an NBA team in St. Louis.
4: No.
2: Go ahead.
4: Because you're a Nets fan and a Knicks fan.
1: I did not claim either New York basketball team yet. I just have been intoxicated by the run, and I love the Nets.
4: You can't just claim them all. You can't say I'm a fan of every team. So every time somebody wins, I'm going to hang a banner.
1: Just want everybody to have a good time and stay healthy.
5: You do love every single time a championship run is happening. You're like, I am falling in love with this story of this team.
1: That is not true. I never once said that about the Kansas City Chiefs ever.
5: Anytime it's not a dynastic run, then.
1: I never said that about the Seattle Seahawks.
4: You're a Packers fan who rooted for the Lions.
1: I just said that those fans had been through a lot, okay? And
2: you're kind of like Elmo when it comes to sports fans.
1: Oh, no, I'm a traitor.
5: Elmo just wants both teams to have fun.
2: Exactly.
1: Let me make it very clear. Just like Elmo, let's not make it a thing. Okay? I just love St. Louis. I love where I'm from. St. Louis has shown me a lot of love, obviously, and I want to return the favor for our athletes across sports.
2: I'm not saying that you can't root for individual players to have success. What I'm saying is you cannot claim a championship if your team doesn't win the championship just because the player that won the title might be from your hometown.
1: You know, I do this with sports, with my college team, too. Like, if Keaton Wagler wins with the Clippers, I'm going to be like, we're up. Illinois, we got it done.
2: Well, Smalls, you ain't got to worry about that. It's the Clippers.
1: I know.
2: You ain't got to worry about that.
1: Using it as an example. Do you do that, though, with your fellow Cavaliers? If somebody from UVA has success, aren't you like, yep, we did it. Shout out to Virginia.
2: No, I'm not like that. No, not at all. Like, I'm happy that those players play well because winning begets winning. So if people see players from a specific school do well, guess what? The younger players in that sport might want to go to that school. So it ends up being a win for Virginia. That's great. But what I'm not doing is claiming Super Bowl rings for other teams just because they have players that went to Virginia.
1: Oh, see,
2: that would be called being a fraud sports fan.
4: Yeah,
2: which you are doing right now, Smalls.
4: Cam and I aren't claiming the Nova Knicks title.
1: Because of Philly? But you guys aren't Nova guys. You can't just claim it from
4: a school.
1: No, but
4: they're from Philly.
1: Philly.
4: Also, it's Philly.
1: You can't do that.
2: Hometown. Say hometown.
1: Well, coming up next, could LeBron be on the move? We'll talk about it on Unsportsmanlike.
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1: Adam Schefter joins us now.
14: I have my two dogs on the way to the vet. They're getting their teeth cleaned. They're in the back seat, and they know something's wrong. So if you hear that squeaking, don't think that anything's wrong here or that some kind of strange noise. It's Brady and Apple who are objecting to ride to the vet to have their teeth cleaned. But back to the trade last night. Hey, hold on a second. Hold on a second. Hey! Hey!
1: To Mike Brown, who let the dogs out, the anthem of the New York Knicks, your 2026 NBA champions. It is Unsportsmanlike here on ESPN Radio. Alongside Chris Canty, I am Michelle Smallman. We're presented by Progressive Insurance. And we do welcome in our ESPN NFL insider and host of the Adam Schefter podcast. And perhaps most importantly, father, dog father to Brady and Apple, Adam Schefter joins us here on Unsportsmanlike. And Schefty, when we spoke to you last week, as we just heard, yeah. Brady and Apple, your two dogs in the car with you, participating in the interview, but they were not pleased because they knew that they were on their way to the vet to get their teeth cleaned. So we need a Brady and Apple update. How are they doing? How are the teeth doing? What are they up to today?
14: Well, thank you for asking, Michelle. I appreciate that they're doing well. They know that when they're going together, something's up, and they get very nervous about being in the car together. They're brother and sister. They're about 5.5 years old, same litter. And so they knew something was up. They had their teeth cleaned. They're doing well. We've been given the assignment of brushing their teeth every single day. That's a little challenging. They don't particularly enjoy good hygiene, but that's the way it goes. We have to try to brush their teeth as often as we can.
1: So, Adam, my parents' dog, Frankie, he loves getting his teeth clean. My mom brushes them every day. She will pull out the dog toothbrush, and he runs on his bed, and he sits up at attention and waits for her to do it. I will reach out to her and find out how she tricked Frank into liking getting his teeth brushed so that we could get you and Brady and Apple in a better spot. I'll do some work for
14: you. There we go. Frankie's got the good doggy hygiene going. We need that.
1: He absolutely does. Well, Brady and Apple had a good resolution at the vet getting their teeth clean. What about Brandon Ayuk and the 49ers, Adam? Obviously, a lot happening publicly with him, these videos that he's putting on YouTube, him expressing that he's not in a good place with the 49ers. He wants out. What needs to happen for Brandon Ayuk and this saga to have a resolution?
14: Well, what needs to happen is the 49ers need to move on from him at some point in time. But I've wondered, again, he still is an employee of the team. So, again, just wondering out loud, when he's coming out and speaking poorly about them, is it a situation where the 49ers could view that as personal conduct violations and fine him for that? And I wonder if they're going to look into that. So we'll see how that shakes out. I would think that he's opening himself up to that every time he speaks out. Like, if you spoke that way about ESPN radio, somebody might have an issue with that.
1: Mm-hmm.
14: So we'll see what they decide to do. But look, we know that a divorce is inevitable there. We just don't know how and when the breakup is coming.
2: Shefty, yesterday the Lions released former first-round pick Terrion Arnold amid a litany of legal charges. What's the next step for the Lions, the league, and the player in what has devolved into an ugly situation?
14: Yeah, well, obviously what takes precedence is this case that's going on, and he posted $1 million bond yesterday. And so he was not required to wear an electronic monitoring device on his ankle. So if a team wanted, I guess he could go through training camp. But my guess, just a guess, would be that no team's going to touch him while this case is unfolding, and no team would touch him until there's further clarity on this particular case. Now, the people around him felt like, as much as 8 felony counts could be viewed in a situation that I don't even know how you say this. Like, they felt like his defense, he's got an argument to be made here. And the old expression is innocent until proven guilty, so we'll see how the case turns out. But I would think that every team in the league is going to wait to see how all this plays out before anybody would even contemplate bringing him aboard. So I don't know how long it takes to adjudicate a case like this, but I would imagine it's going to be a little while. And so Terrion Arnold's going to obviously be in the legal fight of his life here. And once he finishes that, if it allows, then at that point in time, he can hopefully try to salvage his NFL career. But he's got a lot on his hands right now that he's got to deal with. And I don't think that the NFL is going to be willing to wait, although I've been surprised before. You never know what happens. I mean, teams can always venture out there. But I think, at least I want to think, we're living in an enlightened age where I think teams have been exercising caution. Mm-hmm. And they'll wait to see what happens in this case before any team would even consider signing him.
1: We're speaking with our ESPN NFL insider, Adam Schefter, here on Sportsmanlike. And in a similar vein, Adam, with off-field issues that could have on-field repercussions, Jets quarterback Geno Smith is being investigated for an incident where a woman accused him of battery. First and foremost, what can you share with us about this situation? And secondarily, how will the Jets course correct if Geno Smith is not available for them at the quarterback position?
14: Right. Well, the police said last week they're looking into this. And when the police say they're looking into it, that obviously gets the attention of everybody, and they're on the record saying that. And so now that they're looking into it, I would think the NFL has to look into it, and the team has to look into it. The Jets were counting on Geno Smith to be there this year. and we'll see how this particular situation unfolds down in Florida. They drafted Cade Klubnik. They have Brady Cook. They have Bailey Zappe on the roster. And again, initially, before the police said anything, the Jets were not commenting. Just reading between the lines, it didn't sound like they're overly concerned, but who knows what's going to happen with this. And so, again, let's get ahead of ourselves. Let's say, okay, if there is something that police find, some sort of wrongdoing, some sort of fault, and for some reason Geno's unavailable, that I would think the Jets have to go out and get a quarterback at that point in time, some sort of veteran quarterback. But I think that we're a ways away from that happening right now, and everybody's in the fact-finding mode before moving forward.
2: Shefty, All-Pro quarterback Christian Gonzalez is eligible for a contract extension on his rookie deal. What's the latest on that front in terms of the developments in both sides working toward a new contract?
14: Well, Chris, we've got two cornerbacks that I would expect to get paid at some point, perhaps before the season begins. And the first would be Devin Witherspoon, and I think that deal would come before Christian Gonzalez. And if and when that were to get done, I would think that that would make Devin Witherspoon the highest paid cornerback in the game. And then Christian Gonzalez would come. By the way, represented by the same agent, so he can go in the order that he wants and kind of set out the terms of his deals. Both will be record deals when they get done. And I would think, my guess is, reading between the lines, Witherspoon would come first, and then Gonzalez. And it doesn't sound like the Patriots and Gonzalez are down the line on a negotiation. But obviously, the guy's an incredible player. They'll want to get him re-signed. And I would think they'll work towards that sometime here in the coming weeks.
1: We're speaking with our ESPN senior NFL insider, Adam Schefter. And of course, be sure to download the Adam Schefter podcast. It's great. You get a lot of information and tidbits from Adam. And speaking of your podcast, Adam, you shared something recently on your podcast about Puka Nacua and how he's handling this offseason. Can you share it with us and our audience?
14: Yeah, I thought it was very interesting. Like, everybody knows that Puka's had a very challenging offseason in a lot of different ways. He's been in therapy after his off-the-field issues. And he went out and said that he admitted he was working with the therapist with the Rams. And he even began writing in a journal, which he said had been a great improvement in his life. And again, as somebody who keeps a journal, I understand what he's talking about. It's therapeutic. I'd recommend it to anybody. Puka does it and has found great satisfaction doing that, fulfillment, relief, whatever you want to call it. And again, as somebody who does it, I just think a journal is, it takes a lot of discipline, it takes some time, but it's something I've done every single day of my life since 1990, and love to see Puka doing it now because he's obviously benefiting from it, as he said.
2: Shefty, last week the CFL became the latest league to deny Texas Tech quarterback Brandon Sorsby eligibility. From your perspective, from what you're hearing from people around the league, what's his best course of action at this point?
14: I don't think there's any question about what his best course of action is. His best course of action is to basically go away, not make any noise, not be seen or heard, and start focusing on the 2027 NFL draft, which, by the way, the NFL in the letter it sent to him said something to the effect of which you'll possibly be eligible for. In other words, don't do anything in the next year or up until that draft that would give the league a reason to deny him entry into the 27 NFL draft. And he can't go back to college football. He's ineligible there. He can't play in the NFL. He's ineligible there. Can't go to Canada. Like, where are you going? There's nowhere to go. All the walls around him, the football walls, have been closed off and shut down. And so, really, the best thing he could do is take care of himself physically, mentally, start gearing up to April 27. The situation didn't go the way he had hoped, thought, wanted. And so, to me, his only alternative right now is to be on his best behavior and get ready for April 2027. That's it. What other option is there? I mean, he'd go get a side job if he wants. I don't know, doing something, but he's got no outlet, no football outlet until 2027 in my mind.
1: It's an interesting situation, Adam, for sure. And finally, with our ESPN senior NFL insider, Adam Schefter, and of course, be sure to download the Adam Schefter podcast. You also do work for us on the NBA side of things, Schefty. And with free agency beginning today at 6 p.m. Eastern time, yeah. I'm curious, what's the storyline or potential player movement that you're the most intrigued with? Is it Jaylen Brown and the Celtics, Kawhi and the Clippers, LeBron's future? What is Adam Schefter most intrigued by in the NBA these days?
14: Well, what I would say to that, Michelle, is first of all, it reminds me a little bit of the NFL around free agency, where free agency begins that Wednesday, but by Sunday, Monday, everything's happened. And it just feels like all these big moves keep happening over and over, where we've seen LaMelo Ball traded, where we've seen Ja Morant traded, where there was one other one last week that I'm drawing a blank on, a big move. One other big
1: LaMelo
14: NBA
1: Ball?
14: Move. I said that way.
1: Giannis?
14: Of course. Giannis. So we've already seen a big... I just love big moves, period. And I love watching the NBA and tracking that. So when you say Jaylen, LeBron, there was a third name you said. I just love all of it. I understand how the NBA thinks and works sometimes. Like, it's crazy to me, some of these moves that are made with second aprons and making it work. Like, I don't fully understand the NBA rules for trades. It's always intriguing to me. But look, they, like the NFL, trading has become in vogue right now. And we've never seen more trades in the NFL, ever, ever, ever. And I almost feel like, you know, the NBA's always done it, but it's the same thing now, heightened. And we're going to see some big moves here. And all I can say is I'm here for it. Like, it's fun to see big moves like Jaylen Brown, like LeBron James, like Jalen Duren, if that gets done. So whoever gets traded here, I'm all for it. And I wish Shams Charania, our colleague here at ESPN, the best of luck here in the next week to 2 weeks.
1: Because you know how busy he's going to be, for sure. Oh, well, Schefty, great stuff as always. Thank you so much. And please give Brady and Apple our regards.
14: Yes. Thank you. And same to Frankie, Michelle. I appreciate it.
1: Thank you. We'll talk to you next week, Adam. Well, coming up next here on Sportsmanlike is our Adam Schefter Topic Draft. 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
2: 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And then at 8:15 a.m. Eastern Time, we do the Adam Schefter Topic Draft. CC, should I kick things off?
3: Yes, the First Lady of Unsportsmanlike always goes first in the Adam Schefter Topic Draft.
2: Thank you so much. The first pick in the Adam Schefter Topic Draft. A lot to choose from here. Well, we talked about Geno Smith and the investigation that he has. Right now, police are looking into some allegations about abuse, battery, specifically with Geno Smith. And Adam shares that the Jets were counting on Geno, and if he is somehow unavailable to them, the options are Bailey Zappe, Cade Klubnik, or Brady Cook at quarterback for the

0: able to bring Geno back in the fold. Mm-hmm. A steady hand, veteran presence at the quarterback position. I thought that there were a lot of learnings between Geno's first stint with the Jets and now. And unfortunately, an off-field incident could potentially make him unavailable for a team that desperately needs his leadership. I just think this is worst-case scenario for Aaron Glenn in terms of his prospects of keeping his job after 2026.
1: And I'm certainly not trying to make light of the situation in any way, shape, or form, CC. But of course, it's the Jets. It's like, my goodness. Anytime you think that the arrow could be pointing up or you're even slightly positive about the future, it's like one step forward, three steps back. It's unbelievable how it always happens to this franchise.
0: Absolutely.
1: It feels
0: like they're snake bitten. Okay, so for my pick in the Adam Schefter topic draft, I am going with Brandon Sorsby's best course of action is to lay low, be quiet, and prepare for the 2027 NFL draft. This comes on the heel of the CFL denying Brandon Sorsby eligibility. We know what happened with the gambling scandal prior to his arrival at Texas Tech. And then, of course, the subsequent lawsuits and him being ruled ineligible by the Big 12 Conference. And then him choosing to withdraw his petition and focus on the supplemental draft only to be turned away by the NFL and the league not hosting a supplemental draft. So Brandon Sorsby focusing on getting better on and off the field in preparation for the 2027 NFL draft. Why I find this fascinating, Smalls, mm-hmm. is that Brandon Sorsby, from a football standpoint, won't have a chance to make another impression on NFL talent evaluators. And what this will come down to is ultimately the work that happens between now and the draft in terms of teams being comfortable with Brandon Sorsby being on the other side of his gambling addiction. So this is considered a first-round talent by many evaluators, but of course, the gambling addiction complicates his potential NFL future. I think this is a fascinating case in terms of seeing how it all shakes out with Brandon Sorsby's football future.
1: No doubt. The league obviously made a statement with this one, and it's not the answer that he wants to hear. He obviously tried any course of action that he could in order to play football, but there are consequences to your actions, even if you are unfortunately dealing with an addiction, which is a very serious issue that we certainly have empathy for. But not only is a team going to have to decide if the gambling addiction is something that they're willing to take a risk on, but to your point, now he wouldn't have played football for quite some time. So it just complicates the situation further, for sure. Vegas East, your pick.
2: We are going with, and it's all about the dogs, and more importantly, how Michelle Smallman now has a lot of pressure on her. She can't embarrass the show, and she needs to make sure she can provide the right information that's going to work so Adam can brush Apple and Brady's teeth without any issues every day.
1: This is true.
3: Can you guys actually picture Adam Schefter holding a toothbrush and trying to corral dogs? Because I keep going through that in my mind, and I just cannot imagine that for some reason.
1: Is he wearing a suit in your mind?
3: Yes, he is. He's holding a phone in one hand, then talking to someone, and trying to brush the teeth of two dogs.
4: Yeah, he's like texting a GM at the same time.
1: Yeah, imagine he's mid-brush, brushing his dog's teeth, and he gets a call from someone in the league that a big deal is going down. The life of Adam Schefter. But you're right, Nuno, a lot of pressure on me because I did share with Adam that my parents' dog, Frankie, he loves to get his teeth brushed. My mom pulls out that little baby dog toothbrush. He runs to his bed. He sits up at attention. He loves it. He just loves to be clean. So I will have to find out what works for Frankie. And if it doesn't work for Brady and Apple, I will have embarrassed the show. So there's a lot riding on this.
2: Well, also, are we going to have to remind you before next week when Schefter joins us that, hey, did you get this pertinent information? Like, we normally ask Adam for all this information, but, like, this is on you. You need to provide. You need to be Michelle Smallman, dog cleaner, teeth cleaner, insider. Like,
1: that's right.
2: You now.
1: I am an insider with some valuable intel, but I need to work my sources and make sure that I have it ready for Adam by next week. Good call. So you're saying I shouldn't text him if I find out? I should hold it for next Tuesday.
2: I don't know. Like, well, no, as a insider, once you have the once your information is confirmed by your sources, you have to go with the information. You don't want to get scooped. like all of a sudden

0: You don't want,
1: that's
0: you know,
1: right.
0: Here, you don't want Golic Jr., who, you know, Mike Golic and Mike Golic Jr. and Sr. will be joining our lineup again,
1: yeah.
0: You know, starting August 3rd.
1: Shout out to the Golics.
0: You
1: proud
0: don't
1: to
0: want
1: have them
0: one of
1: the
0: them
1: family.
0: Hearing this and they reach out because they have dogs and are dog people and being like, hey, Schefter, here's the trick. And now you get, you know, you get scooped on this.
1: And next thing we know, Schefter's not on with us Tuesday. He's going on the Golic show because they provided him the intel. You're right. Okay, I will text my parents during the break. I will get the tea and we will provide it for Schefter.
2: Michelle Smallman, dog dental hygienist. Smallman, DDH.
1: You know what? I could see it.
2: Okay.
1: I could see it. At least there's another pathway for me if this doesn't work out, which I hope it does.
2: I think it's already worked out.
1: I hope so, but it's nice to know that we do have other options. That was our Adam Schefter topic draft here on Sportsman Life. Well, coming up next, Draymond Green declined his $27.6 million player option. What sort of impact will that have on what the Warriors do moving forward? We'll talk about it next here on Sportsman Life.
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0: Kevin, Canty, and Michelle are unsportsmanlike.
1: The Warriors re-signing forward Kristaps Porzingis to a two-year, $40 million deal.
2: Why it's complicated is where Golden State is with salary right now. With the Porzingis contract, they're at $177 million in salary. The first apron hard cap is $209 million. So that basically leaves them $32 million.
3: Would this really be a package deal with Golden State? Would LeBron go to Golden State without knowing if Anthony Davis is there? Would he break up with the Lakers before they can break up with him?
4: Fire it all.
5: 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Alongside our Super Bowl champion, Chris Canty, I'm Michelle Smallman. And CC, a lot of stuff happening with and speculation around the Golden State Warriors. So as we just heard there, they're bringing back Kristaps Porzingis on a two-year, $40 million contract with a player option on the second season. He is extending his current contract, and this makes the math a little tricky for the Warriors because they're trying to clear enough space to make a nominal move to improve their team. But Draymond Green yesterday decided to decline his $27.6 million player option, which gives the Warriors some flexibility in the coming days, CC. And it is the general consensus that the Warriors are trying to lure either and or LeBron James or Anthony Davis. Brian Windhorst, our ESPN senior NBA writer and, of course, host of the Hoop Collective podcast, was on Get Up this morning and answered the question as to who the Warriors could be targeting.
6: I'm taking the Anthony Davis thing off the front burner. I do not have data that says that that's likely to happen. Now, I could change. My information could change. I do not see traction from the Wizards to want to do that. The Warriors told Jimmy Butler they're not trading him. I think the focus right now is, can they get LeBron James away from the Los Angeles Lakers? That's something they're going to try to get done today. Whether or not they can pull it off, let's wait and watch.
5: A lot there to unpack, CC. Let's start with this. A lot of people assumed that maybe Jimmy Butler could be expendable for Golden State and that they could be in pursuit of Anthony Davis as potentially a tactic to lure LeBron. When Windy says that he is taking AD off the front burner in that conversation, what's your thought process there?
7: Yeah, Anthony Davis is looking for a contract extension. And why on God's earth would you want to give it to him if you're the Golden State Warriors? Mm-hmm. AD has played in 29 games over the past two seasons. During that same span, Kristaps Porzingis has played in 85 games, including playoffs. So Kristaps Porzingis is markedly cheaper and is more available than Anthony Davis at this stage in their respective careers. So why on God's earth, if you're the Warriors, would you be interested in AD? That just doesn't make any sense. Now, when it comes to the LeBron James of it all, that is a fascinating fit. When you consider pairing him with shooting like Steph Curry and Kristaps Porzingis when available, thinking about all of the open driving lanes that you're going to have available to you in half-court sets because of that shooting, I just think that LeBron James being able to orchestrate that Golden State Warriors offense, which is perpetual motion, would be one of the most compelling things to watch when it comes to the NBA this upcoming season.
5: Yeah, so much here with the LeBron of it all, especially with Wendy indicating that this could happen or they are trying to find a resolution on this today. Here is what Wendy said on Get Up this morning about the timeline here with LeBron and the Lakers.
6: I do believe that the Warriors want LeBron James, and I do believe that they worked with Draymond Green in this contract opt-out yesterday to make LeBron James an offer. What I don't know is whether they will be able to execute and get that done. And they're going to try to get that done today. And frankly, the Lakers would like to be able to have clarity from LeBron today, too, whether he's either going to stay or go so they can handle their business.
5: So we know 6 p.m. Eastern time today, free agency open, CC. To think that potentially by the time we go to sleep tonight, we could have some clarity on LeBron's future and that he could be on the move to Golden State. As our resident Lakers fan, how do you feel about that potential out there?
7: Not great. But this is something that we knew could be possible because if LeBron James feels disrespected, even in the slightest, he could do something despite the Lakers organization. Mm-hmm. And to me, that's what it would be. It's a spite move and nothing else. And I guess from LeBron's perspective, taking a tertiary role on a team that features Luka Doncic and Austin Reeves is a lot. And then when you come to the realization that you were the only one that was healthy and available during the postseason, and the organization continuing to build around the duo that they have prioritized ahead of you, that could be enough to spurn LeBron in such a way that would prompt him to join the Golden State Warriors. But Smalls, that's what it would be, because I don't think the money would be the driving factor when it comes to this, because that's going to be negligible in terms of the difference that the Warriors could pay him as opposed to what the Lakers could offer him. I think this is ultimately about fit. It's about being happy. And as I said before, happiness and respect work hand in glove when it comes to professional sports. It would clearly be about a respect issue or lack thereof from the Lakers toward LeBron James that would push him further north to the Golden State Warriors.
5: Yeah, I'm a bit surprised that we haven't explored that more, the respect factor of this, because certainly when it comes to Jaylen Brown, we've talked about this a lot with what seems to be an impending divorce between he and the Boston Celtics, where he brought them a championship. He was the best player on that championship team, or at least he has the hardware that says he is. And last season, when Jason Tatum was injured, he kept the team afloat. He was in the MVP conversation. He took what was supposed to be a throwaway year for the Celtics and put them firmly in contention, and now they want to shop him, or they don't think his value is what he perceives it to be. So we talked about how that relationship seems to be fractured to a point where they're going to have to move on from him no matter what. There are similarities there with LeBron James. Why aren't we applying what we're saying with Jaylen Brown more to LeBron James? He has won at the highest level with the Lakers. Last season, he was malleable and took a different role on the team for them to click in a different way from a basketball standpoint. And guess what? It worked. At this stage in his career, he's still incredibly productive and could be part of or a huge reason why a team wins a championship. When Luka and Austin Reeves were injured down the stretch into the postseason, it was LeBron who carried the team. And so for someone who's the second greatest player of all time to still be competing at this high of a level and be carrying a team, and for them to say, thanks for that, but we're going to focus on Luka moving forward, I can only imagine how LeBron James feels about that. And then you have the Golden State Warriors, who, yes, it might seem weird for him to join a team that for so many years was his nemesis in when he was in Cleveland and they were competing for championships against one another in the finals. Yes, it might feel weird for him to have some sort of a farewell tour wearing laundry that he's never worn in his entire career. But if he feels wanted and respected and they are pursuing him and telling him that they're going to make moves that he wants them to make in order for him to firmly feel like he's put in the best place to compete for a championship, potentially one last time in his career, I could absolutely see him wanting to make a move.
7: Smalls, I want to ask you a question because you just said something right now, and I want to drill down on it. You said the farewell tour. Does going to Golden State mean it's more likely that this upcoming season is LeBron's last, or does that mean that it's more likely that we're going to see LeBron James in an NBA uniform beyond 26-27?
5: Good question. And I would tend to lean more towards 2 years, not one, if he goes to Golden State. Just because it would be kind of jarring to say, I'm changing teams, I'm joining Steph and company. Oh, and mind you, it's going to be all about me in season one because of a farewell tour. I could see him going there.
7: Yeah, I absolutely agree.
5: Yeah, playing a season and then announcing this time next year that it's going to be the end.
7: Yeah, I think it's a multi-year process because what we're talking about now is trying to align Draymond Green, Steph Curry, and LeBron James on the same timeline in terms of where the Golden State Warriors are at with their program building and where they're at organizationally. I just don't think it makes sense to have a one-year proposition if you're making this drastic of a change. If you are, in fact, going to be in the LeBron James business, then that means you are going to fundamentally change a few things about how your offense operates. And, of course, it's going to feature LeBron James as a primary ball handler. And I think that is a learning curve for all involved, Draymond Green, Steph Curry, and Steve Kerr. So I would lean toward it being more of a two-year proposition than just a one-year sample size, and that being this upcoming season. So, yeah, I think it makes it more likely that we're going to see LeBron James in a uniform beyond this upcoming season.
5: The NBA is so crazy, CeCe. We just saw the 2016 Cavs have their 10-year reunion vacation. They are frolicking all over the world. They're drinking, they're partying, and they're having a good time. If we went in the Wayback Machine 10 years ago and we said, hey, in a decade, we will be on the precipice of LeBron potentially joining the Warriors to finish his career, joining Steph and Dre and Steve Kerr, you would have thought we were crazy. But now, it not only makes sense, but it seems like it could be a reality. It's crazy.
7: I'm just thinking about this. Arguably the two best individual talents over the last 20 years in the NBA, LeBron James and Kevin Durant, could play in Golden State. Think about that. Steph Curry would be the draw for arguably the two greatest individual talents that we've seen in the league this millennium.
5: Our that best chance to win comes playing alongside that guy.
7: That's incredible.
5: What does that do for Steph's legacy?
7: Exactly.
5: Unreal.
7: Right.
5: Well, we want to open up the conversation to you. Do you want to see LeBron with the Warriors or stay with the Lakers? 888-SAY-ESPN. That's 888-729-3776. 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We're unsportsmanlike.
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1: Draymond opts out of that contract. 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
2: I do think about this being the end for LeBron and if he might just want to have a little fun at the end here.
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4: Let's go!
2: Can't wait to see the queen, the goat, back in action at Wimbledon. Awesome, awesome.
4: Her
2: stuff
4: daughter is so cute, by the way.
2: So cute.
4: Her daughter being there, so cute.
2: She's just, you know how we talk about Tiger Woods just being that magnetic force field that him even competing in a tournament makes us want to turn on and watch? Same thing with Serena. Like,
4: no question about
2: she
4: it.
2: She is playing, clear the decks. That is our afternoon.
4: Yeah.
2: The queen is back.
4: But I think at this phase in their respective careers, Serena has a better chance of being competitive.
2: Of course. 100%.
4: Yeah.
2: Can't wait to see her today again, noon Eastern on ESPN. Serena back at Wimbledon. But our conversation stems from the queen to the king and LeBron James, of course, because the Golden State Warriors are allegedly trying to pursue LeBron in free agency. It's opening at 6 p.m. Eastern tonight. Draymond Green, yesterday declined his $27.6 million player option, which gives the Warriors some flexibility here. Brian Windhorst, we played the sound, was on Get Up this morning saying that the Warriors are going to try to get this done today, CC, that the clock is ticking, potentially LeBron to the Warriors. We want to hear from you. 888-SAY-ESPN. That's 888-729-3776. Would you prefer to see LeBron stay with the Lakers or join the Warriors? Joseph in Orlando is tuned in via SiriusXM. Joseph, should LeBron stay with the Lakers or head up north to the Warriors?
5: I think he should head up north to the Warriors, but it's one of those things that's too good to be true. When you hear it, your hair starts to stand up on your arm, LeBron playing with his friend. My wife was just saying the only person that probably could tame Draymond is LeBron because of their friendship and the admiration and respect Draymond has for him. Mm. If LeBron's going to get that fifth ring, he would need to join with someone like a Steph. But guess what? That would give Steph his fifth ring, too. So I say King head north.
2: Joseph says King head north, CC. Agree or disagree? Well, you're a Lakers fan, so.
4: I mean, listen, I don't want to see LeBron leave the Lakers, but what I will say is this. My biggest concern if LeBron joined Steph and Draymond would be health, right? How many games is Kristaps Porzingis going to give you? How many games is Steph Curry going to give you? I mean, both of those guys missed over half the season. I mean, how many games is LeBron James going to give you? Remember, he missed the beginning part of last year. He only played in 60 regular season games. So, like, that would be my biggest question is could they find themselves healthy and available during the important parts of the season? Like, how does Jimmy Butler factor into all of this? Will he come back healthy and available? Mm-hmm. Do they end up keeping him past the trade deadline? Like, those are all questions that I would want to know the answer to. But it does feel like they would have enough firepower to contend in the Western Conference. The only other question that I would have to ask when you start talking about that group is defensively, how do they match up with the teams at the top?
2: Mm-hmm.
4: And so I think those have to be the concerns. But you deal with that when it comes. First of all, you have to be able to add a player like LeBron James. Then I think it unlocks a lot of different possibilities in terms of pathways for this team to be competitive in what has become an arms race in the Western Conference.
2: Yeah, we've talked about the Porzingis deal, Draymond deferring the money or declining the money and working on a new deal that gives them flexibility. We've talked about the potential pursuit of AD and, of course, LeBron. The Jimmy Butler piece is very interesting here, CC, because even going back to February and the trade deadline, all we've been hearing is that the Warriors wanted to keep him. And Wendy on Get Up this morning indicated as such that they still want to hang on to Jimmy, even though he's coming off that ACL surgery and he's making an expiring $56.8 million next season. So that's another piece of this to pay attention to. But we want to know, do you prefer to see LeBron stay with the Lakers or join the Warriors? Let's go to Steve, who is listening on 100.7 ESPN in Kansas. Steve.
6: Hey, how are you guys?
2: Doing well. What's up, Steve?
6: I just wanted to say if LeBron really wants to end his career, I mean, playing with his friends, that's fine. But who are they going to stop at 34, 39, 40? And if they get AD at 33 or 34, whatever he is, They're not going to stop nobody. Go home to Cleveland, end your career in a year or two, and be done with it.
2: So, Steve, I
4: hesitate to go to the place to tell a player what to do at the end of his career. Right? This is the end of a lifetime's worth of work to have the opportunity to be there. I'm not going to tell LeBron James what he should or shouldn't do and how he should or shouldn't want to end it.
2: Mm-hmm.
4: I will say this. It's surprising that he would choose to put on a jersey of a team that he's never played for and that be the prelude to the farewell tour. That is shocking to me. I thought that if he left the Lakers, it would be for one of two places, either Cleveland or Miami, because those are both places that he has history and both places that he's won a championship with. To join your rival, or what has been your biggest rival in Steph Curry, a franchise that you played in the finals for four straight years at one stretch in your career, that is jarring to say the least. But I understand that he's set himself up and his family up in Southern California. And if it can't be with the Lakers, I can understand wanting to stay relatively close to home. And flight from the Bay Area to Southern California is a short hop, 45 minutes in the air. So I could understand it if he wants to stay in Cali and he wants to play with his good friend Steph Curry and his good friend Draymond Green.
2: We have a banana boat sequel. Could you see Draymond, Steph, LeBron, Jimmy maybe on a banana boat together on vacation?
4: I hope not. Nobody needs that optic. Nobody wants that.
2: Would Steve Kerr be on the banana boat?
4: Probably, but nobody wants that.
2: But
4: nobody wants to see them on a catamaran. Nobody wants it, Smalls. Nobody's asking for it.
2: I mean, I would love to see it personally.
4: No, you wouldn't. Nobody wants to see it. But what becomes interesting is this whole bit of a last dance before a first dance.
2: Mm-hmm.
4: Like, and Evan Cohen talks about this all the time, but you're talking about LeBron James stepping into a situation that becomes pressurized in a way that we haven't seen in some time. I understand that anytime LeBron is on a roster, you have championship expectations, but that gets ratcheted up in a way that we haven't seen over the past couple of years with the Los Angeles Lakers. LeBron James stepping into a situation where everybody is expecting mm-hmm. him to get Steph Curry and Draymond Green back to an NBA Finals and competing for a Larry O'Brien trophy. I don't know how realistic that would be, but that would be the expectations if he were to join one of his greatest rivals in his NBA career.
2: Let's sneak in one more call. Russell in North Carolina. Russell, should LeBron go to the Warriors or stay with the Lakers?
7: Good morning, y'all. And first of all, I want to say good morning to the whole staff because I'm one of the biggest fans y'all ever see on the show because I watch y'all every day.
2: Thank you, Russell.
7: And I think he should go to Golden State because he still live in L.A. He still can have all his affairs up there. And also, if he goes there, he always said he wanted to go over there and play with Steph from a long time ago. So I really think it'll be a good fit for him. But like Steve said in the last call, I don't think they're going nowhere. I don't think they'll beat nobody.
4: Yeah, I mean, you still got to deal with the Oklahoma City Thunder, and mm-hmm. you saw what they did. They picked up Lou Dort's option, so they're still going to be formidable. They re-signed Isaiah Hartenstein earlier this week.
2: Yeah.
4: So the Oklahoma City Thunder aren't going anywhere. They just weren't healthy at the end of last year, and then you're going to have to contend with the San Antonio Spurs, and we know that they're going to tweak their roster, and guess what? Victor Wembanyama is going to be better as a result of coming up short in the NBA Finals. So those teams are still the top squads in the Western Conference. And in order to get to an NBA Finals, the Golden State Warriors, even with LeBron James, would have to go through them. And that is a tall task, pun intended.
2: It is, but I would certainly love to see it. We're unsportsmanlike.
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2: Adam Schefter joins us now.
23: I have my two dogs on the way to the vet. They're getting their teeth cleaned. They're in the back seat, and they know something's wrong. So if you hear that squeaking, don't think that anything's wrong here or some kind of strange noise. It's Brady and Apple who are objecting to ride to the vet to have their teeth cleaned. But back to the trade last night. Hey, hold on a second. Hold on a second. Hey! Hey!
2: To Mike Brown, who let the dogs out, the anthem of the New York Knicks, your 2026 NBA champions. It is Unsportsmanlike here on ESPN Radio. Alongside Chris Canty, I am Michelle Smallman. We're presented by Progressive Insurance. And we do welcome in our ESPN NFL insider and host of the Adam Schefter podcast. And perhaps most importantly, father, dog father to Brady and Apple, Adam Schefter joins us here on Unsportsmanlike. And Schefty, when we spoke to you last week, as we just heard, yeah. Brady and Apple, your two dogs in the car with you, participating in the interview, but they were not pleased because they knew that they were on their way to the vet to get their teeth cleaned. So we need a Brady and Apple update. How are they doing? How are the teeth doing? What are they up to today?
23: Well, thank you for asking, Michelle. I appreciate that they're doing well. They know that when they're going together, something's up, and they get very nervous about being in the car together. They're brother and sister. They're about 5.5 years old, same litter. And so they knew something was up. They had their teeth cleaned. They're doing well. We've been given the assignment of brushing their teeth every single day. That's a little challenging. They don't particularly enjoy good hygiene, but that's the way it goes. We have to try to brush their teeth as often as we can.
2: So, Adam, my parents' dog, Frankie, he loves getting his teeth clean. My mom brushes them every day. She will pull out the dog toothbrush, and he runs on his bed, and he sits up at attention and waits for her to do it. I will reach out to her and find out how she tricked Frank into liking getting his teeth brushed so that we could get you and Brady and Apple in a better spot. I'll do some work for
23: you. There we go. Frankie's got the good doggy hygiene going. We need that.
2: He absolutely does. Well, Brady and Apple had a good resolution at the vet getting their teeth cleaned. What about Brandon Ayuk and the 49ers, Adam? Obviously, a lot happening publicly with him, these videos that he's putting on YouTube, him expressing that he's not in a good place with the 49ers. He wants out. What needs to happen for Brandon Ayuk and this saga to have a resolution?
23: Well, what needs to happen is the 49ers need to move on from him at some point in time. But I've wondered, again, he still is an employee of the team. So, again, just wondering out loud, when he's coming out and speaking poorly about them, is it a situation where the 49ers could view that as personal conduct violations and fine him for that? And I wonder if they're going to look into that. So we'll see how that shakes out. I would think that he's opening himself up to that every time he speaks out. Like, if you spoke that way about ESPN radio, somebody might have an issue with that.
2: Mm-hmm.
23: So we'll see what they decide to do. But look, we know that a divorce is inevitable there. We just don't know how and when the breakup is coming.
4: Shefty, yesterday the Lions released former first-round pick Terrion Arnold amid a litany of legal charges. What's the next step for the Lions, the league, and the player in what has devolved into an ugly situation?
23: Yeah, well, obviously what takes precedence is this case that's going on, and he posted $1 million bond yesterday. And so he was not required to wear an electronic monitoring device on his ankle. So if a team wanted, I guess he could go through training camp. But my guess, just a guess, would be that no team's going to touch him while this case is unfolding. And no team would touch him until there's further clarity on this particular case. Now, the people around him felt like, as much as 8 felony counts could be viewed in a situation that, I don't even know how you say this. Like, they felt like his defense, he's got an argument to be made here. And the old expression is innocent until proven guilty, so we'll see how the case turns out. But I would think that every team in the league is going to wait to see how all this plays out before anybody would even contemplate bringing him aboard. So I don't know how long it takes to adjudicate a case like this, but I would imagine it's going to be a little while. And so Terrion Arnold's going to obviously be in the legal fight of his life here. And once he finishes that, if it allows, then at that point in time, he can hopefully try to salvage his NFL career. But he's got a lot on his hands right now that he's got to deal with. And I don't think that the NFL is going to be willing to wait, although I've been surprised before. You never know what happens. I mean, teams can always venture out there. But I think, at least I want to think, we're living in an enlightened age where I think teams have been exercising caution. Mm-hmm. And they'll wait to see what happens in this case before any team would even consider signing him.
2: We're speaking with our ESPN NFL insider, Adam Schefter, on Sportsmanlike. And in a similar vein, Adam, with off-field issues that could have on-field repercussions, Jets quarterback Geno Smith is being investigated for an incident where a woman accused him of battery. First and foremost, what can you share with us about this situation? And secondarily, how will the Jets course correct if Geno Smith is not available for them at the quarterback position?
23: Right. Well, the police said last week they're looking into this. And when the police say they're looking into it, that obviously gets the attention of everybody, and they're on the record saying that. And so now that they're looking into it, I would think the NFL has to look into it, and the team has to look into it. The Jets were counting on Geno Smith to be there this year, and we'll see how this particular situation unfolds down in Florida. They drafted Cade Klubnik. They have Brady Cook. They have Bailey Zappe on the roster. And again, initially, before the police said anything, the Jets were not commenting. It, just reading between the lines, it didn't sound like they're overly concerned. But who knows what's going to happen with this? And so, again, let's get ahead of ourselves. Let's say, okay, if there is something that police find, some sort of wrongdoing, some sort of fault, and for some reason Geno's unavailable, that I would think the Jets have to go out and get a quarterback at that point in time, some sort of veteran quarterback. But I think that we're a ways away from that happening right now, and everybody is in the fact-finding mode before moving forward.
4: Shefty, All-Pro quarterback Christian Gonzalez is eligible for a contract extension on his rookie deal. What's the latest on that front in terms of the developments and both sides working toward a new contract?
23: Well, Chris, we've got two cornerbacks that I would expect to get paid at some point, perhaps before the season begins. And the first would be Devin Witherspoon, and I think that deal would come before Christian Gonzalez. And if and when that were to get done, I would think that that would make Devin Witherspoon the highest paid cornerback in the game. And then Christian Gonzalez would come, by the way, represented by the same agent, so he can go in the order that he wants and kind of set out the terms of his deals, both the record deals when they get done. And I would think, my guess is, reading between the lines, Witherspoon would come first and then Gonzalez. And it doesn't sound like the Patriots and Gonzalez are down the line on a negotiation. But obviously, the guy's an incredible player. They'll want to get him re-signed, and I would think they'll work towards that sometime here in the coming weeks.
2: We're speaking with our ESPN senior NFL insider, Adam Schefter. And of course, be sure to download the Adam Schefter podcast. It's great. You get a lot of information and tidbits from Adam. And speaking of your podcast, Adam, you shared something recently on your podcast about Puka Nacua and how he's handling this offseason. Can you share it with us and our audience?
23: Yeah, I thought it was very interesting. Like, everybody knows that Puka's had a very challenging offseason in a lot of different ways. He's been in therapy after his off-the-field issues. And he went out and said that he admitted he was working with a therapist with the Rams. And he even began writing in a journal, which he said had been a great improvement in his life. And again, as somebody who keeps a journal, I understand what he's talking about. It's therapeutic. I'd recommend it to anybody. Puka does it and has found great satisfaction doing that, fulfillment, relief, whatever you want to call it. And again, as somebody who does it, I just think a journal is, it takes a lot of discipline. It takes some time. But it's something I've done every single day of my life since 1990. And love to see Puka doing it now because he's obviously benefiting from it, as he said.
4: Shefty, last week, the CFL became the latest league to deny Texas Tech quarterback Brandon Sorsby eligibility. From your perspective, from what you're hearing from people around the league, what's his best course of action at this point?
23: I don't think there's any question about what his best course of action is. His best course of action is to basically go away, not make any noise, not be seen or heard, and start focusing on the 2027 NFL draft, which, by the way, the NFL in the letter it sent to him said something to the effect of which you'll possibly be eligible for. In other words, don't do anything in the next year or up until that draft that would give the league a reason to deny him entry into the 27 NFL draft. And he can't go back to college football. He's ineligible there. He can't play in the NFL. He's ineligible there. Can't go to Canada. Like, where are you going? There's nowhere to go. All the walls around him, the football walls, have been closed off and shut down. And so, really, the best thing he could do is take care of himself physically, mentally, start gearing up to April 27 the situation didn't go the way he had hoped, thought, wanted. And so, to me, his only alternative right now is to be on his best behavior and get ready for April 2027. That's it. What other option is there? I mean, go get a side job if he wants. I don't know, doing something, but he's got no outlet, no football outlet until 2027 in my mind.
2: It's an interesting situation, Adam, for sure. And finally, with our ESPN senior NFL insider, Adam Schefter, and of course, be sure to download the Adam Schefter podcast. You also do work for us on the NBA side of things, Schefty. And with free agency beginning today at 6 p.m. Eastern time, yeah. I'm curious, what's the storyline or potential player movement that you're the most intrigued with? Is it Jaylen Brown and the Celtics, Kawhi and the Clippers, LeBron's future? What is Adam Schefter most intrigued by in the NBA these days?
23: Well, what I would say to that, Michelle, is first of all, it reminds me a little bit of the NFL around free agency, where free agency begins that Wednesday, but by Sunday, Monday, everything's happened. And it just feels like all these big moves keep happening over and over, where we've seen LaMelo Ball traded, where we've seen Ja Morant traded, where there was one other one last week that I'm drawing a blank on, a big move. One other big
2: LaMelo
23: NBA
2: Ball?
23: Move. I said that way.
2: Giannis?
23: Of course. Giannis. So we've already seen a big... I just love big moves, period. And I love watching the NBA and tracking that. So when you say Jaylen, LeBron, there was a third name you said. I just love all of it. I don't understand how the NBA thinks and works sometimes. Like, it's crazy to me, some of these moves that are made with second aprons and making it work. Like, I don't fully understand the NBA rules for trades. It's always intriguing to me. But, look, they, like the NFL, trading has become in vogue right now. And we've never seen more trades in the NFL, ever, ever, ever. And I almost feel like, the NBA's always done it, but it's the same thing now, heightened. And we're going to see some big moves here. And all I could say is I'm here for it. Like, it's fun to see big moves like Jaylen Brown, like LeBron James, like Jalen Dern, if that gets done. So whoever gets traded here, I'm all for it. And I wish Shams Charania, our colleague here at ESPN, the best of luck here in the next week to 2 weeks.
2: Because you know how busy he's going to be, for sure. Oh, well, Schefty, great stuff as always. Thank you so much. And please give Brady and Apple our regards.
23: Yes. Thank you. And same to Frankie, Michelle. I appreciate it.
2: Thank you. We'll talk to you next week, Adam. Well, coming up next here on Sportsmanlike, it's our Adam Schefter Topic Draft. 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
2: 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As always, every Tuesday, Adam Schefter joins us at 8 a.m. Eastern Time. And then at 8:15 a.m. Eastern Time, we do the Adam Schefter Topic Draft. CC, should I kick things off?
3: Yes, the First Lady of Unsportsmanlike always goes first in the Adam Schefter Topic Draft.
2: Thank you so much. With the first pick in the Adam Schefter Topic Draft, a lot to choose from here. Well, we talked about Geno Smith and the investigation that he has. Right now, police are looking into some allegations about abuse, battery, specifically with Geno Smith. And Adam shares that the Jets were counting on Geno, and if he is somehow unavailable to them, the options are Bailey Zappe, Cade Klubnik, or Brady Cook at quarterback for the New York Jets, CC. They could be in a really tough spot if Geno is somehow in trouble or misses time for them.
3: Yeah, there's no question about it. I mean, if you look at the options after Geno, there's very little to no NFL experience. So I just think it's a situation right now with the New York Jets in a year where Aaron Glenn, as the head coach, has to win, that they're going to be ice skating uphill if Geno Smith is unavailable. So it ends up being a dicey proposition. And Smalls, when the Jets went out and made this signing, I thought it was the right move in terms of them being able to bring Geno back in the fold. Mm-hmm. A steady hand, veteran presence at

0: positive about the future. It's like one step forward, three steps back. It's unbelievable how it always happens to this franchise.
1: Absolutely.
0: You're up, Susan.
1: It feels like they're snake bitten. Okay, so for my pick in the Adam Schefter topic draft, I am going with Brandon Sorsby's best course of action is to lay low, be quiet, and prepare for the 2027 NFL draft. This comes on the heel of the CFL denying Brandon Sorsby eligibility. We know what happened with the gambling scandal prior to his arrival at Texas Tech. And then, of course, the subsequent lawsuits and him being ruled ineligible by the Big 12 Conference. And then him choosing to withdraw his petition and focus on the supplemental draft, only to be turned away by the NFL and the league not hosting a supplemental draft. So Brandon Sorsby focusing on getting better on and off the field in preparation for the 2027 NFL draft. Why I find this fascinating, Smalls, is that Brandon Sorsby, from a football standpoint, won't have a chance to make another impression on NFL talent evaluators. And what this will come down to is ultimately the work that happens between now and the draft in terms of teams being comfortable with Brandon Sorsby being on the other side of his gambling addiction. So this is considered a first-round talent by many evaluators, but of course, the gambling addiction complicates his potential NFL future. I think this is a fascinating case in terms of seeing how it all shakes out with Brandon Sorsby's football future.
0: No doubt. The league obviously made a statement with this one, and it's not the answer that he wants to hear. He obviously tried any course of action that he could in order to play football, but there are consequences to your actions, even if you are unfortunately dealing with an addiction, which is a very serious issue that we certainly have empathy for. But not only is a team going to have to decide if the gambling addiction is something that they're willing to take a risk on, but to your point, now he wouldn't have played football for quite some time. So it just complicates the situation further, for sure. Vegas East, your pick.
2: We are going with, and it's all about the dogs, and more importantly, how Michelle Smallman now has a lot of pressure on her. She can't embarrass the show, and she needs to make sure she can provide the right information that's going to work so Adam can brush Apple and Brady's teeth without any issues every day.
0: This is true.
3: Can you guys actually picture Adam Schefter holding a toothbrush and trying to corral dogs? Because I keep going through that in my mind, and I just cannot imagine that for some reason.
0: Is he wearing a suit in your mind?
3: Yes, he is. He's holding a phone in one hand and talking to someone and trying to brush the teeth of two dogs.
4: Yeah, he's like texting a GM at the same time.
0: Yeah, imagine he's mid-brush brushing his dog's teeth, and he gets a call from someone in the league that a big deal is going down. The life of Adam Schefter. But you're right, Nuno. A lot of pressure on me because I did share with Adam that my parents' dog, Frankie, he loves to get his teeth brushed. My mom pulls out that little baby dog toothbrush. He runs to his bed. He sits up at attention. He loves it. He just loves to be clean. So I will have to find out what works for Frankie. And if it doesn't work for Brady and Apple, I will have embarrassed the show. So there's a lot riding on this.
2: Well, also, are we going to have to remind you before next week when Schefter joins us that, hey, did you get what this pertinent information? Like, we normally ask Adam for all this information, but, like, this is on you. You need to provide. You need to be Michelle Smallman, dog cleaner, teeth cleaner, insider.
0: Like, that's
2: right.
0: You
2: now.
0: I am an insider with some valuable intel, but I need to work my sources and make sure that I have it ready for Adam by next week. Good call. So you're saying I shouldn't text him if I find out? I should hold it for next Tuesday.
2: I don't know. Like, well, no. As a insider, once you have the once your information is confirmed by your sources, you have to go with the information. You don't want to get scooped. Like, all of a sudden, you don't want, you don't want Golic Jr., who, Mike Golic Jr. and Sr. will be joining our lineup again,
0: yeah.
2: You know, starting August 3rd.
0: Shout out to the Golics.
2: You don't want one of them
0: family.
2: Hearing this, and they reach out because they have dogs and are dog people and being like, hey, Schefter, here's the trick. And now you get, you get scooped on this.
0: And next thing we know, Schefter's not on with us Tuesday. He's going on the Golic show because they provided him the intel. You're right. okay, I will text my parents during the break. I will get the tea and we will provide it for Schefter.
1: Michelle Smallman, dog dental hygienist.

0: Smallman, DDH.
1: You know what? I could see it.
0: Okay.
1: I could see it. At least there's another pathway for me if this doesn't work out, which I hope it does.
0: I think it's already worked out.
1: I hope so, but it's nice to know that we do have other options. That was our Adam Schefter topic draft here on Sportsman Life. Well, coming up next, Draymond Green declined his $27.6 million player option. What sort of impact will that have on what the Warriors do moving forward? We'll talk about it next here on Sportsman Life.
2: Camp to camp, team to team. Rodgers end zone's got his man. Touchdown.
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1: The Warriors re-signing forward Kristaps Porzingis to a two-year, $40 million deal.
2: Why it's complicated is where Golden State is with salary right now. With the Porzingis contract, they're at $177 million in salary. The first apron hard cap is $209 million. So that basically leaves them $32 million.
3: Would this really be a package deal with Golden State? Would LeBron go to Golden State without knowing if Anthony Davis is there? Would he break up with the Lakers before they can break up with him?
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5: 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Alongside our Super Bowl champion, Chris Canty, I'm Michelle Smallman. And CC, a lot of stuff happening with and speculation around the Golden State Warriors. So as we just heard there, they're bringing back Kristaps Porzingis on a two-year, $40 million contract with a player option on the second season. He is extending his current contract, and this makes the math a little tricky for the Warriors because they're trying to clear enough space to make a nominal move to improve their team. But Draymond Green yesterday decided to decline his $27.6 million player option, which gives the Warriors some flexibility in the coming days, CC. And it is the general consensus that the Warriors are trying to lure either and or LeBron James or Anthony Davis. Brian Windhorst, our ESPN senior NBA writer and, of course, host of the Hoop Collective podcast, was on Get Up this morning and answered the question as to who the Warriors could be targeting.
6: I'm taking the Anthony Davis thing off the front burner. I do not have data that says that that's likely to happen. Now, I could change. My information could change. I do not see traction from the Wizards to want to do that. The Warriors told Jimmy Butler they're not trading him. I think the focus right now is, can they get LeBron James away from the Los Angeles Lakers? That's something they're going to try to get done today. Whether or not they can pull it off, let's wait and watch.
5: A lot there to unpack, CC. Let's start with this. A lot of people assumed that maybe Jimmy Butler could be expendable for Golden State and that they could be in pursuit of Anthony Davis as potentially a tactic to lure LeBron. When Windy says that he is taking AD off the front burner in that conversation, what's your thought process there?
7: Yeah, Anthony Davis is looking for a contract extension, and why on God's earth would you want to give it to him if you're the Golden State Warriors? Mm-hmm. AD has played in 29 games over the past two seasons. During that same span, Kristaps Porzingis has played in 85 games, including playoffs. So Kristaps Porzingis is markedly cheaper and is more available than Anthony Davis at this stage in their respective careers. So why on God's earth, if you're the Warriors, would you be interested in AD? That just doesn't make any sense. Now, when it comes to the LeBron James of it all, that is a fascinating fit. When you consider pairing him with shooting like Steph Curry and Kristaps Porzingis when available, thinking about all of the open driving lanes that you're going to have available to you in half-court sets because of that shooting, I just think that LeBron James being able to orchestrate that Golden State Warriors offense, which is perpetual motion, would be one of the most compelling things to watch when it comes to the NBA this upcoming season.
5: Yeah, so much here with the LeBron of it all, especially with Wendy indicating that this could happen or they are trying to find a resolution on this today. Here is what Wendy said on Get Up this morning about the timeline here with LeBron and the Lakers.
6: I do believe that the Warriors want LeBron James, and I do believe that they worked with Draymond Green in this contract opt-out yesterday to make LeBron James an offer. What I don't know is whether they will be able to execute and get that done. And they're going to try to get that done today. And frankly, the Lakers would like to be able to have clarity from LeBron today, too, whether he's either going to stay or go so they can handle their business.
5: So we know 6 p.m. Eastern time today, free agency open, CC. To think that potentially by the time we go to sleep tonight, we could have some clarity on LeBron's future and that he could be on the move to Golden State. As our resident Lakers fan, how do you feel about that potential out there?
7: Not great. But this is something that we knew could be possible because if LeBron James feels disrespected, even in the slightest, he could do something despite the Lakers organization. Mm-hmm. And to me, that's what it would be. It's a spite move and nothing else. And I guess from LeBron's perspective, taking a tertiary role on a team that features Luka Doncic and Austin Reeves is a lot. And then when you come to the realization that you were the only one that was healthy and available during the postseason, and the organization continuing to build around the duo that they have prioritized ahead of you, that could be enough to spurn LeBron in such a way that would prompt him to join the Golden State Warriors. But Smalls, that's what it would be, because I don't think the money would be the driving factor when it comes to this, because that's going to be negligible in terms of the difference that the Warriors could pay him as opposed to what the Lakers could offer him. I think this is ultimately about fit. It's about being happy. And as I said before, happiness and respect work hand in glove when it comes to professional sports. It would clearly be about a respect issue or lack thereof from the Lakers toward LeBron James that would push him further north to the Golden State Warriors.
5: Yeah, I'm a bit surprised that we haven't explored that more, the respect factor of this, because certainly when it comes to Jaylen Brown, we've talked about this a lot with what seems to be an impending divorce between he and the Boston Celtics, where he brought them a championship. He was the best player on that championship team, or at least he has the hardware that says he is. And last season, when Jason Tatum was injured, he kept the team afloat. He was in the MVP conversation. He took what was supposed to be a throwaway year for the Celtics and put them firmly in contention, and now they want to shop him, or they don't think his value is what he perceives it to be. So we talked about how that relationship seems to be fractured to a point where they're going to have to move on from him no matter what. There are similarities there with LeBron James. Why aren't we applying what we're saying with Jaylen Brown more to LeBron James? He has won at the highest level with the Lakers. Last season, he was malleable and took a different role on the team for them to click in a different way from a basketball standpoint. And guess what? It worked. At this stage in his career, he's still incredibly productive and could be part of or a huge reason why a team wins a championship. When Luka and Austin Reeves were injured down the stretch into the postseason, it was LeBron who carried the team. And so for someone who's the second greatest player of all time to still be competing at this high of a level and be carrying a team, and for them to say, thanks for that, but we're going to focus on Luka moving forward, I can only imagine how LeBron James feels about that. And then you have the Golden State Warriors, who, yes, it might seem weird for him to join a team that for so many years was his nemesis in when he was in Cleveland and they were competing for championships against one another in the finals. Yes, it might feel weird for him to have some sort of a farewell tour wearing laundry that he's never worn in his entire career. But if he feels wanted and respected and they are pursuing him and telling him that they're going to make moves that he wants them to make in order for him to firmly feel like he's put in the best place to compete for a championship, potentially one last time in his career, I could absolutely see him wanting to make a move.
7: Smalls, I want to ask you a question because you just said something right now, and I want to drill down on it. You said the farewell tour. Does going to Golden State mean it's more likely that this upcoming season is LeBron's last, or does that mean that it's more likely that we're going to see LeBron James in an NBA uniform beyond 26-27?
5: Good question. And I would tend to lean more towards 2 years, not one, if he goes to Golden State, just because it would be kind of jarring to say, I'm changing teams, I'm joining Steph and company. Oh, and mind you, it's going to be all about me in season one because of a farewell tour. I could see him going there.
7: I absolutely agree.
5: Yeah, playing a season and then announcing this time next year that it's going to be the end.
7: Yeah, I think it's a multi-year process, because what we're talking about now is trying to align Draymond Green, Steph Curry, and LeBron James on the same timeline in terms of where the Golden State Warriors are at with their program building and where they're at organizationally. I just don't think it makes sense to have a one-year proposition if you're making this drastic of a change. If you are, in fact, going to be in the LeBron James business, then that means you are going to fundamentally change a few things about how your offense operates. And, of course, it's going to feature LeBron James as a primary ball handler. And I think that is a learning curve for all involved, Draymond Green, Steph Curry, and Steve Kerr. So I would lean toward it being more of a two-year proposition than just a one-year sample size, and that being this upcoming season. So, yeah, I think it makes it more likely that we're going to see LeBron James in a uniform beyond this upcoming season.
5: The NBA is so crazy, CC. We just saw the 2016 Cavs have their 10-year reunion vacation. They are frolicking all over the world. They're drinking, they're partying, they're having a good time. If we went in the Wayback Machine 10 years ago and we said, hey, in a decade, we will be on the precipice of LeBron potentially joining the Warriors to finish his career, joining Steph and Dre and Steve Kerr, you would have thought we were crazy. But now, it not only makes sense, but it seems like it could be a reality. It's crazy.
7: I'm just thinking about this. The arguably the two best individual talents over the last 20 years in the NBA, LeBron James and Kevin Durant, could play in Golden State. Think about that. Steph Curry would be the draw for arguably the two greatest individual talents that we've seen in the league this millennium.
5: Our best chance to win comes playing alongside that guy.
7: That's incredible.
5: What does that do for Steph's legacy?
7: Exactly.
5: Unreal. Right. Well, we want to open up the conversation to you. Do you want to see LeBron with the Warriors or stay with the Lakers? 888-SAY-ESPN. That's 888-729-3776. 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
1: Draymond opts out of that contract. It opens the window for the Warriors to offer a free agent. Maybe it's LeBron. Maybe it's somebody else.
2: I do think about this being the end for LeBron and if he might just want to have a little fun at the end here.
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4: Let's go!
2: Can't wait to see the queen, the goat, back in action at Wimbledon. Awesome, awesome
4: her
2: stuff.
4: Her daughter is so cute, by the way.
2: So cute.
4: Her daughter being there, so cute.
2: She's just, you know how we talk about Tiger Woods just being that magnetic force field that him even competing in a tournament makes us want to turn on and watch? Same thing with Serena. Like,
4: no question about
2: she it. She is playing, clear the decks. That is our afternoon.
4: Yeah.
2: The queen is back.
4: But I think at this phase in their respective careers, Serena has a better chance at being competitive.
2: Of course. 100%.
4: Yeah.
2: Can't wait to see her today again, noon Eastern on ESPN. Serena back at Wimbledon. But our conversation stems from the queen to the king and LeBron James, of course, because the Golden State Warriors are allegedly trying to pursue LeBron in free agency. It's opening at 6 p.m. Eastern tonight. Draymond Green, yesterday declined his $27.6 million player option, which gives the Warriors some flexibility here. Brian Windhorst, we played the sound, was on Get Up this morning saying that the Warriors are going to try to get this done today, CeCe, that the clock is ticking, potentially LeBron to the Warriors. We want to hear from you. 888-SAY-ESPN. That's 888-729-3776. Would you prefer to see LeBron stay with the Lakers or join the Warriors? Joseph in Orlando is tuned in via Sirius XM. Joseph, should LeBron stay with the Lakers or head up north to the Warriors?
5: I think he should head up north to the Warriors, but it's one of those things that's too good to be true. When you hear it, your hair starts to stand up on your arm. LeBron playing with his friend. My wife was just saying the only person that probably could tame Draymond is LeBron because of their friendship and the admiration and respect Draymond has for him. Hmm. If LeBron's going to get that fifth ring, he would need to join with someone like a Steph. But guess what? That would give Steph his fifth ring, too. So I say King head north.
2: Joseph says King head north, CeCe. Agree or disagree? Well, you're a Lakers fan, so.
4: I mean, listen, I don't want to see LeBron leave the Lakers, but what I will say is this. My biggest concern if LeBron joined Steph and Draymond would be health, right? How many games is Kristaps Porzingis going to give you? How many games is Steph Curry going to give you? I mean, both of those guys missed over half the season. I mean, how many games is LeBron James going to give you? Remember, he missed the beginning part of last year. He only played in 60 regular season games, so. Like, that would be my biggest question is, could they find themselves healthy and available during the important parts of the season? Like, how does Jimmy Butler factor into all of this? Will he come back healthy and available? Mm-hmm. Do they end up keeping him past the trade deadline? Like, those are all questions that I would want to know the answer to. But it does feel like they would have enough firepower to contend in the Western Conference. The only other question that I would have to ask when you start talking about that group is defensively, how do they match up with the teams at the top?
2: Mm-hmm.
4: And so I think those have to be the concerns, but you deal with that when it comes. First of all, you have to be able to add a player like LeBron James. Then I think it unlocks a lot of different possibilities in terms of pathways for this team to be competitive in what has become an arms race in the Western Conference.
2: Yeah, we've talked about the Porzingis deal, Draymond deferring the money or declining the money and working on a new deal that gives them flexibility. We've talked about the potential pursuit of AD and, of course, LeBron. The Jimmy Butler piece is very interesting here, CeCe, because even going back to February and the trade deadline, all we've been hearing is that the Warriors wanted to keep him. And Wendy on Get Up this morning indicated as such that they still want to hang on to Jimmy, even though he's coming off that ACL surgery and he's making an expiring $56.8 million next season. So that's another piece of this to pay attention to. But we want to know, do you prefer to see LeBron stay with the Lakers or join the Warriors? Let's go to Steve, who is listening on 100.7 ESPN in Kansas. Steve.
6: Hey, how are you guys?
2: Doing well. What's up, Steve?
6: I just wanted to say if LeBron really wants to end his career, I mean, playing with his friends, that's fine. But who are they going to stop at 34, 39, 40? And if they get AD at 33 or 34, whatever he is, They're not going to stop nobody. Go home to Cleveland, end your career in a year or two, and be done with it.
2: So, Steve, I
4: hesitate to go to the place to tell a player what to do at the end of his career. Right? This is the end of a lifetime's worth of work to have the opportunity to be there. I'm not going to tell LeBron James what he should or shouldn't do and how he should or shouldn't want to end it.
2: Mm-hmm.
4: I will say this. It's surprising that he would choose to put on a jersey of a team that he's never played for and that be the prelude to the farewell tour. That is shocking to me. I thought that if he left the Lakers, it would be for one of two places, either Cleveland or Miami, because those are both places that he has history and both places that he's won a championship with. To join your rival, or what has been your biggest rival in Steph Curry, a franchise that you played in the finals for four straight years at one stretch in your career, that is jarring to say the least. But I understand that he's set himself up and his family up in Southern California. And if it can't be with the Lakers, I can understand wanting to stay relatively close to home. And flight from the Bay Area to Southern California is a short hop, 45 minutes in the air. So I could understand it if he wants to stay in Cali and he wants to play with his good friend Steph Curry and his good friend Draymond Green.
2: We have a banana boat sequel. Could you see Draymond, Steph, LeBron, Jimmy maybe on a banana boat together on vacation?
4: I hope not. Nobody needs that optic. Nobody wants that.
2: Would Steve Kerr be on the banana boat?
4: Probably, but nobody wants that.
2: But
4: nobody wants to see them on a catamaran. Nobody wants it, Smalls. Nobody's asking for it.
2: I mean, I would love to see it personally.
4: No, you wouldn't. No, you wouldn't. No, you wouldn't. Nobody wants to see it. But what becomes interesting is this whole bit of a last dance before a first dance.
2: Mm-hmm.
4: Like, and Evan Cohen talks about this all the time, but you're talking about LeBron James stepping into a situation that becomes pressurized in a way that we haven't seen in some time. I understand that anytime LeBron is on a roster, you have championship expectations, but that gets ratcheted up in a way that we haven't seen over the past couple of years with the Los Angeles Lakers. LeBron James stepping into a situation where everybody is expecting him to get Steph Curry and Draymond Green back to an NBA Finals and competing for a Larry O'Brien trophy. I don't know how realistic that would be, but that would be the expectations if he were to join one of his greatest rivals in his NBA career.
2: Let's sneak in one more call. Russell in North Carolina. Russell, should LeBron go to the Warriors or stay with the Lakers?
7: Good morning, y'all. And first of all, I want to say good morning to the whole staff because I'm one of the biggest fans y'all ever see on the show because I watch y'all every day.
2: Thank you, Russell.
7: And I think he should go to Golden State because he still live in L.A. He still can have all his affairs up there. And also, if he goes there, he always said he wanted to go over and play with Steph from a long time ago. So I really think it'll be a good fit for him. But like Steve said in the last call, I don't think they're going nowhere. I don't think they'll beat nobody.
4: Yeah, I mean, you still got to deal with the Oklahoma City Thunder. And mm-hmm. You saw what they did. They picked up Lou Dort's option. So they're still going to be formidable. They re-signed Isaiah Hartenstein earlier this week.
2: Yeah.
4: So the Oklahoma City Thunder aren't going anywhere. They just weren't healthy at the end of last year. And then you're going to have to contend with the San Antonio Spurs. And we know that they're going to tweak their roster. And guess what? Victor Wembanyama is going to be better as a result of coming up short in the NBA Finals. So those teams are still the top squads in the Western Conference. And in order to get to an NBA Finals, the Golden State Warriors, even with LeBron James, would have to go through them. And that is a tall task, pun intended.
2: It is, but I would certainly love to see it. We're unsportsmanlike.
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19: The Grizzlies are trading Ja Morant to the Blazers for Jeremy Grant and Chris Murray.
20: And just like that, it's over. The Grizzlies have been trying to find a trade destination for Ja Morant for the better part of the last 6 to 8 months. This is Memphis now turning the page on this Ja Morant era.
21: Portland is a team we're all trying to figure out. They've got new ownership there, and I think he came into this situation trying to trade for a star. But you've created another problem here, which is that they have a lot of guards. I don't quite know where they need all the guards here, and about to find out.
22: You hear that crowd, yeah, your name, it's your time, bro.
23: The NBA offseason continues to evolve. It's ESPN Radio, the ESPN app, Sirius XM, Channel 80, Mark Zeno, Randy Scott with you on this Tuesday as we get the news that Ja Morant and his time in Memphis are over. We're going to get to that coming up in just a moment. A lot continues here with this NBA offseason here, Randy, is a lot of twists and turns, both pre-draft and post-draft now. And I have a feeling that it's only going to continue to spin in a different direction that we're not expecting.
24: Yeah, these are all dominoes, man. That's the best part, is just because one move is made and it grabs the news cycle for, you know, full 24 hours potentially with Ja Morant, because he is still that star. He's still that guy. He's still the 2020 Rookie of the Year. His shoe is still like a top five shoe out there. It's kind of crazy. despite the fact that he hasn't really played that much. It's like, what does this mean next? You know, it's almost like how we have to view a lot of like the basketball news cycle now. It's like, okay, there's a lot of look over here and look at this, but like, who's quietly reacting to this move? Because potentially that reactionary move, the next move that's built on this, is going to be even bigger.
23: No matter where you are, you can always listen to ESPN Radio, the ESPN app, or SiriusXM Channel 80.
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23: 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Okay, so the Grizzlies have officially blown up their previous core since their first round sweep at the hand of the Thunder in 2025. They now traded all three of their former franchise cornerstones. Ja Morant, Desmond Bane, Jaren Jackson Jr. all gone. That young core was supposed to be part of this future contender in Memphis. One that sat at the top of the Western Conference for a couple of years in a row. Memphis now pivoting to a new era. Brand new draft pick, Cameron Boozer, number three overall. Some other young pieces that are in there, so they're clearly in rebuild slash tank mode. The situation for Ja, Randy, is simply this. Still young, 26 years old, two-time All-Star, 2020 Rookie of the Year. Availability has been an issue. He's only played in 79 games over the last 3 years due to a mix of injuries and off-the-court problems. He's got 2 years, $87 million left on his max extension. It's big money, but not an albatross, considering it's only 2 years. And, like, here's the thing, and this is the risk for the Portland Trailblazers. What's made Ja so difficult to unload, for the most part, is the off-the-court stuff. I mean, clearly, to this point, he's shown his decision-making is poor, his understanding of the moment and the situation is poor, and he doesn't necessarily learn from his mistakes because some of these things have been repetitive. So, what are the Portland Trailblazers really getting at this point in time, I think, is the million-dollar question, or in this case, the $87 million question.
24: $87 million, yeah. They don't know yet, and that's the fun part. It's our way of maybe projecting it forward. It's our way of being, say, okay, is he motivated? Do they get it pissed off, Ja Morant? Do they get a guy who's like, okay, I'm going to make Memphis regret ever doing this. I'm going to make Memphis regret not sticking with me. I'm going to make, you know, the entirety of the Western Conference realize that Portland got an absolute steal. Or is there going to be a woe is me phase, man? Like, there's a real psychology and a real maturity test here for Ja Morant. Okay, like, we're going to figure out how he's wired. Does he just need a change of scenery? Because when he's between the lines, which you said, what'd you say, 79 games over the last three seasons? I mean, that's approaching Kawhi territory before this last year, or LaMelo territory. Like, that's a guy who is a game wrecker. Forget about a game changer. He is a guy who can absolutely blow up your defensive game plan, blow up your offensive game plan. He is a two-way threat when he's available to it. The point that you made abundantly and clearly, he can be and has been his own worst enemy. So is a change of scenery out to the Pacific Northwest, where it really can't get more different than Memphis, both geographically, both topography, I mean, everything is different out there, including an owner who, you know, invests in players and invests in shooting and is all about a player first mindset, but also about trimming fat, trimming budget. Thinking that he's the smartest guy in the room, that other teams waste $100 million, but Tom Dundon, the owner, is like, nah, I'm the only one who's got this figured out. Like, Dundon is an efficiency expert, and if Ja Morant just puts a toe out of line, Zeno, I got a feeling Dundon's going to have a much shorter, because there's no draft equity here, you know what I mean? Like, a much shorter, fuse here with Morant, you know what I mean?
23: No, I understand completely, and I think there's a couple of things at play which haven't really been addressed here. I mean, look, we know the roster is currently constructed is probably not going to be what it's going to be, right? It's Ja Morant, Damian Lillard, who returned on a three-year deal. Still got Jrue Holiday, Scoot Henderson, Shaedon Sharpe. Like, there's a lot of bodies in the backcourt. But what makes me believe here more than anything that the Trailblazers feel like they can get something more out of Ja than what Memphis got out of recently, and this also may be an indicator, is that it feels like Chauncey Billups is coming back to coach, right? Like, I would tend to believe.
24: Wait, what?
23: What? This, just me connecting dots here.
24: Okay.
23: Whatever is going to happen, I would have to believe that Billups, as the player's coach guy, as the former player, as the guy who can connect with him, to me, like, why would you make this move with a troubled star without the right coach to stand next to him day in and day out, practice in, practice out, game in and game out, with his arm around his shoulder and be able to go, stay in line, here's what we're doing, here's... Like, that's the first thought that came to me. I said, they have to believe Chauncey Billups is coming back to coach. They have to.
24: Man, with the Malik Beasley news yesterday, and that may be something else we touch on during the show, but like with the way gambling has taken a majority of the NBA's focus and radar and attention and, you know, PR concern, I don't know how you bring Billups back. Now, I don't know the latest on his case. I really don't. But with this one-year deal that they have with Mike Inouye right now, this essentially a prove-it deal that just has so many in the coaching ranks just all up in arms, because it really is unlike any head coaching contract that you'll see, and it's a cheap contract from a frugal owner. I'm trying not to call him cheap. He Tom Dundon won the Stanley Cup with the Carolina Hurricanes, so you really, I would think, can't tell him anything right now. Like, he's like, hey, my way works. And it's apples and oranges in terms of the two sports and how the two sports are run. But I mean, are you saying that they let the dust settle? They let the heat come down on Billups?
23: His trial is set for November 2nd.
24: Okay, and they have Mike Inouye for a year. So you're saying Nori's a stopgap until potentially they get... Because where I'll agree with you is they need somebody who has played the position, who can walk and handhold Ja Morant through how to be a professional. He never learned it. He's 26. No. He's never learned it, clearly.
23: No. And just... There has to be some sort of secret sauce or magic combination that Portland feels like this will work. Otherwise, there's no reason to do it, right? Like, it's in some capacity, even though he's a suspended coach, in some capacity, whether it's behind closed doors or not, there has to be conversations between Billups and Morant. I can't believe he would be who in Portland's front office was going, I got a great idea. Here's how we fix this. Let's go get Ja Morant. Right? It sounds like a pejorative, but I'm just saying, like, in what NBA front office are they going, I got the solution to all of our problems. Let's go get Ja Morant. No front office is saying that. So there's got to be some sort of catalyst behind closed doors that's going, we can make this work. And then after we acquire all these guys, after we get Ja, we can move all these guys for somebody else. Like, but Ja Morant wasn't traded for to be traded again. Like, that's not happening. So he's the guy who's most likely to stay here, right?
24: I don't know that he's not somebody who could get traded again. I think you're right. I think he stays. I think Tom Dundon wanted to make a splash. I was doing Get Up last week. I had to do it for the first time ever. And I was sitting next to Bobby Marks, and I'm sitting next to Brian Windhorst and Windy. And this was with the LaMelo Ball trade winds kind of swirling. And then finally that deal came down, and it's one of these, like, they're basketball bitcoins, meaning to me that they're wildly popular, but are they all that practical? You know what I mean? Is anybody in 2026 using Bitcoin to buy a pizza, to buy groceries, any of that stuff? No, they're really not. I know you can figure it out, and that's just it. Like, LaMelo is wildly popular. His shoe is the number one shoe. He's the most popular in certain age demographics. Your kids, honestly, you know, if they were hoop heads, they probably, you know, watch LaMelo Ball highlights. I know my kids do. But you put him between the lines, he doesn't play defense, and you can't really play him in the fourth quarter. Like, that's a dirty secret about LaMelo. Ja Morant, there is no dirty secret, because we know everything. We know everything that's kept him off the floor. So, does he stay in Portland? Sure. Tom Dundon wants to make a splash, make the Blazers nationally and internationally relevant. Yeah, this is a move you make. You pair him up with Dame Lillard, and maybe Dame is the veteran to hold his hand. I don't know. I don't know that Dame would have signed up for that necessarily going back to Portland, but that's where we're at. There are veterans there. Jrue Holiday would be a tremendous presence here for Ja Morant. There's only so much ball to go around. You got to think Scoot Henderson is headed out, Shaedon Sharpe, maybe even Jrue Holiday given the contract. I just don't think the Blazers are done. But to your point, yeah, I think of that group, of that bin of guards, I think Ja is the one most likely to stay outside of Dame.
23: You keep saying make a splash, and all the only visual I keep coming up with is, are the Trailblazers making this splash, or are they the people on the side of the pool who feel the
2: the concussion of the Splash, who didn't want it to begin with. I'm trying to figure out who in the Splash are the Trailblazers acquiring Ja Morant. But here's Shams Charania, ESPN senior NBA insider, on the big Splash move for the Blazers.
4: This was their big move as of right now. My understanding is they're not involved with Jaylen Brown. They made attempts with Giannis Antetokounmpo, obviously didn't land him. Right. But this is a Blazers team. They've got young players, like some of the ones I just mentioned, Scoot Henderson, Denny Avdia, Donovan Klingon. They've got a ton of draft picks. They've got some of Milwaukee's picks and swaps as well. If they want to go get a landmark star, if they wanted to go get a Jaylen Brown, they would have the necessary package to do so. So Joe Cronin, the general manager, has built a talented team with a ton of assets where they have flexibility moving forward. But right now, they view Ja Morant as a talent, high upside swing.
2: Yeah, I mean, look, I suppose, and I always use this phrase, when they say it's low risk, high reward, okay? We actually have seen a high reward. Like, people use it all the time, you know, like low risk, high reward. Well, if he's never actually performed to a high reward standard, you can't say that. but we can say that. Ja has proven he's high reward. Yeah. When, as you said earlier, when he's on, when he's mentally in the right spot, and when he's playing, there is high reward there. And this is relatively, in NBA terms, low risk from a salary and contract standpoint to try and get something out of it and see where it goes. But to your point, only so much ball to go around. How does this all work? Ramona Shelburne, ESPN NBA insider, says she has no clue how Ja Morant fits into all of this.
5: We all saw this and went, well, that's a lot of guards now in Portland. And, you know, don't forget Dame Lillard is coming back this year. Like, they went and got him back, and he's one of the franchise's all-time great players, and he's healthy now after his Achilles injury, and he was supposed to be your starting point guard. So you got Drew Holiday. They got Scoot Henderson, who had a great playoffs. I don't totally know how Ja Morant fits into this. And so, my sense with Portland is they've been trying to get a star. They tried to trade for Anthony Davis. They tried to trade for Giannis. Neither of those things happened at the deadline and again in the offseason. And so here's a star. Ja Morant's a fallen star, but maybe you're buying low on him, and you can get him to play his best basketball again, and new scenery and new surroundings. But I don't know what to do with the rest of that team. It doesn't feels like you're either going to have a lot of guards or someone's going to go.
2: Well, I guess she's right. A little bit of a fallen star, I guess, would be a semi-appropriate way to describe Ja Morant here. But I can't wait to see what the corresponding move is. I don't think Ja Morant's being traded again. That's all I'm going to say. He is the guy that they've chosen to build around.
24: Yeah.
2: And now it's those other pieces that are likely moving on.
24: Denny Avdia was sort of the national breakout out of Portland this past season. The Blazers make the postseason for the first time since 2021, back when Dame had his first run with Portland. There has to be more to contend in the West. Like, there has to be a corresponding move. It's not a matter of should there be, or even necessarily will there be. There has to be one, or else the Blazers are sending a message about where their complacency level is. And I think Ramona hit the nail on the head. They wanted to make a star move. That's great. Stars don't guarantee titles. They guarantee eyeballs. There'll probably be some more national games for Portland, I would say so. But they need more around that, because Jeremy Grant's a scorer. Jeremy Grant's a bucket. They lost him. You're not getting even when Ja was right, he's not as consistent or prolific of a scorer as some of the highlight reels, the Instagram reels, and the TikToks will have you believe. Now, he's a nightmare with the ball for the defense. He can facilitate with the best of them, and maybe this sets Dame up to just spot up, spot and shoot. That's what he's great at. So maybe from a basketball fit, this works, but it doesn't elevate them beyond the play-ins, It really doesn't.
2: No, I agree with you. I don't think it does at all. And I love how you said complacency as opposed to incompetence. But, reasonable minds can choose to disagree. I can't see how they can run this roster out there. It's dereliction of duty from the GM perspective to run this roster out there as currently constructed. Help the people affected by the Venezuelan earthquakes. You get your donation through the redcross.org/ESPN. Enables the Red Cross to prepare for food to respond to and help people recover from this disaster. Up next, could LeBron be headed to the Golden State? Apparently, we'll find out today. We'll explain next. 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

0: Draymond opts out of that contract. It opens the window for the Warriors to offer a free agent. Maybe it's LeBron. Maybe it's somebody else.
1: I do think about this being the end for LeBron and if he might just want to have a little fun at the end here.
2: Last time I checked, the most fun I've had is winning. Not sure if LeBron's doing there, going there for that or not, but we'll find out. It's ESPN Radio, the ESPN app, Sirius XM, Channel 80, Mark Zeno, Randy Scott with you, 888-SAY-ESPN, 888-729-3776. 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You heard it coming in that LeBron James may be deciding on a final destination. It looks like it could be the Golden State Warriors. They're now actively pursuing LeBron James and Anthony Davis via trade this week to sort of put something respectable back together in Golden State. This push gained some momentum after Draymond Green declined his $27.6 million option, his player option for 26-27. Now, the timeline of this gets very, very interesting. As we hear Brian Windhorst this morning on Get Up, talked about the Warriors want an answer from LeBron on his decision today.
0: I do believe that the Warriors want LeBron James, and I do believe that they worked with Draymond Green in this contract opt-out yesterday to make LeBron James an offer. What I don't know is whether they will be able to execute and get that done, and they're going to try to get that done today. And frankly, the Lakers would like to be able to have clarity from LeBron today, too, whether he's either going to stay or go so they can handle their business.
2: Randy?
3: Yeah.
2: Let's just say, for argument's sake, that LeBron James ends up at Golden State and so does Anthony Davis.
3: Mm-hmm.
2: You know what this reminds me of? Reminds me of that guy who puts on the T-shirt with the muscles and the abs when underneath there are no muscles and abs. It's the essential lipstick on a pig. It's a waist trainer to make you look smaller when really you're not that small. And I say all this to say, this is not going to work. It hasn't worked in 20 years. Like, this is not a formula to win. Like, there's nothing about Steph, LeBron, Anthony Davis that makes me go, they're better than San Antonio, they're better than Oklahoma City, they're better than the Knicks. They're not. This is a bunch of old guys getting together to try and think they can do something that they actually can't, which is win.
3: Yeah, do you remember that movie with like Travolta and Tim Allen where they were riding motorcycles? It's called Wild Hogs.
2: Yes.
3: That's a modern day Cocoon, you know, like that's kind of what this is. And, it, you know, I saw it. I think it was this tweet from Skip Bayless, but he called it Olden State. And I was like, that's great. Like, yep. That's perfect. This doesn't work. We've never seen this work. The best version of this was also a much younger version of this. And it was the 04 Lakers. It was the Lakers with Karl Malone and Gary Payton and you name it. It's just guys like assembling these old Avengers who were at the ends of their NBA careers, still more reliable, though, than this group, this projected group at Golden State. And they ran into a buzzsaw in Detroit, and Detroit beat them in the finals. It doesn't always work. Like, it doesn't even always get you to the NBA finals, let alone deliver you a title. It has been so long since I've seen Anthony Davis play basketball. I forget what it's like to see him play basketball. Like, don't get me wrong. I never expected him to become some jersey that they hung in the rafters in D.C. for the Wizards. I didn't see that happening. I kind of knew that he was going to be on the move somewhere. He is, though, the weakest link in this. LeBron is still in tremendous shape, holds himself to a tremendous physical standard. The same could be said with Steph Curry. Draymond Green is no longer an active participant in offensive basketball. He's just not. But he wouldn't have to be. So logistically, I can wrap my brain around why Golden State would try to make this move, especially bringing back Kristaps Porzingis and hoping that you get 50 games out of him. But you're right. Measure yourself against OKC. Are you better than OKC? I mean, you just got swept by them in the playoffs. Do these moves win you a game or two? Maybe. But you're still not

0: beating OKC, let alone San Antonio. You hope that maybe playoff experience, you hope that maybe a championship pedigree, there's so many titles combined on this roster, potentially, if it comes together, maybe that accounts for something. But there's just a reliability standpoint and availability standpoint, Zeno, that it's just, it's not there with Anthony Davis. And as you get older, you could forgive LeBron for missing time as well. Kristaps Porzingis, it's not there. I don't know. I just, even on paper, best case scenario, you're right. I don't know that they beat OKC or San Antonio.
1: I mean, I just, objectively, am I a fool for saying I don't want to watch this? You want to watch it, but you're watching it because you're watching it to fail. Because you don't think it will succeed. This is the inevitable NASCAR wreck. It's the only reason you're tuning in.
0: I'm watching to see if I'm right. I'm not necessarily watching to see guys get hurt.
1: You're not wishing anybody gets hurt, but you're just understanding the reality of the situation is that, guess what? This is not going to work. If we had any precedent for it working, that would be a different conversation. But as you said, these are a bunch of old guys who are old friends who just want to enjoy, you know, their last moment in the sun together. There's nothing about this that actually makes me, you know, think that this is a legitimate attempt to win at basketball. Because it's not.
0: Were you an Arrested Development watcher? Did you watch that show?
1: No.
0: So the writing was just tremendous. And the idea of being a confident idiot was such a central theme of that show.
1: I can relate.
0: Will Arnett is this like blissfully unaware idiot, but so is Dr. Tobias Fünke, who's married to Portia de la Rossi's character. I can't remember her name off the top of my head, but they're like on again. They were married, then they're divorced, and then they're thinking about getting back together. They're not sure, and so they come up with this idea of like, well, we're gonna see other people. We're gonna open our marriage up, and we're gonna see other people, but we'll still come together at the end of the day, and we'll still love each other, and our marriage will be stronger for this. And one of them turns to the other and says, this never works for other people. And then there's a pause and he goes, but it'll work for us. And just that idea that like something that is proven over and over again to fail, if not spectacularly, to at least fall short of the ultimate goal. This never works, but leave it to an NBA front office. Leave it to even aging superstars to just have that ego, have that hubris that for so long has fueled them to these athletic heights and these championship heights. So they have no reason to bet against themselves, despite the fact that historically there is not a single crooked number in the win-loss column for this delivering.
1: Also, leave it to the agent who happens to control all three of those players.
0: Sure.
1: Because that's the real winner in this whole scenario. And oh, by the way, I'd like to petition ESPN for a lower third below my name to be blissful, unaware idiot. It would certainly alleviate a lot of, you know, concerns going forward. If we do that, I could probably get away with a lot more. Nonetheless, 888-SAY-ESPN, 888-729-3776. But Mardi Gras Bob in New Orleans is with us. Mardi Gras Bob, good morning.
2: Hey, gentlemen, pleasure to visit with you. First in free agency, I wish the Pelicans would trade some bench player for a case of Ozempic for Zion. But that's beside the point. Look, the Golden State Warriors, this is like the remake of the Expendables. Expendables 2, the Golden State Warriors. Back to the Future, Team USA. They can sell Gatorade with fiber and those lazy boy recliners that you press the button and they lift you up so you don't really have trouble getting out of the chair. This is just nothing but buddies hanging out and playing basketball.
1: It does feel like the why, but why knock the Gatorade with the fiber and the recliner? Because I'm at that stage of life where the recliner and a Gatorade with a fiber sounds glorious right now.
0: I've been sleeping in something called zero gravity ever since I got a new mattress and like adjustable bed frame. Buddy, let me tell you, man, this the feet up and the head slightly up stuff. Oh, I know. Maybe I've just been seeking to sleep in a hospital bed or something. Like let's give a little bit to LeBron, let's give a little bit to Steph, a lot, as a matter of fact, and Draymond. Like, the AD is a bit of a hired gun, but like for those three, has anyone more richly deserved or earned the right to play with their friends and to kind of call their shot and get to have their NBA ending play out when and where they want it to more than these guys? Probably not at least in the modern game. You know, I think of Paul Pierce a little bit and how he wrapped things up in the Wizards uniform, and that's probably not how he would have dialed it up, you know? So if Bron, who's moved around so much, wants to wrap it up in San Francisco, And if Steph wants to stay in San Francisco and kind of be so thoroughly honored that a guy who's in the top two or three players of all time discussion wants to come and ride it out with him and play with him, like, I'm all for that coming together, but let's not do the who's beating this, who's stopping this meme. Like, let's not say the road through the West to the finals goes to Golden State now. Like, let's be real and pragmatic about what this means basketball-wise, while at least acknowledging the historical significance.
1: Okay, so, look, I agree with the sentiment, okay?
0: Yeah.
1: That there are certain guys who have earned the right to call their final shot, to call the ending of their career and how they want it, mm-hmm. right? Because ultimately, walking away on your own terms is the best blessing you can give a player at retirement. But that's not management's job. Like that, you are co-signing. I'm abdicating my duties as a GM to placate to what players want and how they want to end their career. That's fail number one. That's grounds for dismissal, in my opinion.
0: Okay,
1: your GM, you're not allowed to be emotional. It's not in your job description. Make sure you cater to the emotional needs of players and their wants. And no, that's not how this goes. Your job as a GM is put together a team that can win the whole damn thing. And if you're not doing that, you're failing. And that's the reality of it. Well, I agree. It's a nice little send-off. And it's going to look great. It's going to look fun. And we're all going to applaud. And when it's all said and done and they get knocked out in the play-in round, we're all going to go, oh, that was so much fun. That was great. Right?
0: Yeah.
1: But as a GM, if you're Rob Pelinka, you're a loser. And that's the reality of it. And you chose to lose this season because you're not trying to be competitive. So, I just don't have a lot of faith in all this working. Lipstick on a pig, if you ask me. 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
1: Let's welcome one of my favorite guests, big Kevin Clark guy, Randy Scott. No, I don't know if you know that. I'm a big Kevin Clark fan.
0: Oh, yeah.
1: Our ESPN NFL analyst. He's the host of This is the Football Podcast, and he joins us here this morning on ESPN Radio. Kevin, welcome. Before we get into the NFL, I know the NBA is heating up with the offseason. I want to know what you want to see your Orlando Magic do this year to improve that roster.
7: What I would like, guys, is next time they take 27 shots in the second half in a playoff game in which they can advance, is to make one of them. That's all they need to do. Make one shot in the second half against the Pistons. That would be an upgrade over what I just saw last month. I know this sounds like a boring answer. They need to be healthy and they need to learn to play together. That's it. And that's what, there's not really a move to make. You know, everything that they've done as far as having a flaw, can be coached out of them. Jalen Suggs was taking too many shots last year. Why? Because there weren't any offensive sets, so Desmond Bane wasn't taking open threes. Paolo Banchero wasn't taking open twos. Franz Wagner wasn't healthy, and when he was on the court, he wasn't getting good looks. So if you run offensive plays and you let the scorers score, that's going to be an upgrade. Jalen Suggs can be a plus defensive player. He can be a pest. He can help you in a playoff series, especially against a really good team like the Pistons. But he cannot be taking that many shots. That's number one. And I just think a good coach solves a lot of the problems. Hopefully they have it in Sean Sweeney from San Antonio.
0: I know we're going to both remember the Jonathan Isaacs era in Orlando really fondly, Kevin. We're going to move on from that. It's sort of a, like, don't cry because it's over, smile because it happened situation. And I totally get it. I want to get to AJ Brown and his presence on the Patriots offense. It's too early to see necessarily, the different sets look like what plays they're running for him, any of that. But
7: yeah,
0: does at least his presence, if you're projecting this out in the AFC the rest of the season, like, does his presence on that team make them the clear-cut favorite in the AFC in your mind?
7: No, the AFC is just too wide open. Okay. And there's teams that are going to get really good, like the Bengals this year, because their defense is going to be average. And so they're going to win a bunch of games. A team like the Chargers, and I know that's a dangerous thing to do in June, to hype up the Chargers, because they always have some glaring issue we don't see coming, but they have it. A team like the Chargers is going to get better. The Broncos are going to be a year better. We'll see what happens with the Chiefs. The Bills and the Ravens retooled. I think they're both going to be very good. So I think it's going to be really, really hard for them to get back to the Super Bowl. I think they probably don't win the division. I would go with the Bills right now. I think they make the playoffs. They have two bad teams in the division, so they're going to be able to get a bunch of wins, probably a wild card team. But A.J. Brown's a really, really good player. He's exactly what they need. He commands a lot of attention as kind of alpha receiver, the way he commands the defense and their attention and man coverage, single high. He gets the ball all the time. He's a volume shooter. It's good stuff. I just don't see the level of talent needed to win the AFC in a year in which everybody's healthy and everybody's running on full cylinder. Last year was a bit of a soft year in the AFC. It won't be this year.
1: He's Kevin Clark, ESPN NFL analyst, host of This is the Football Podcast here on ESPN Radio, the ESPN app. I can't believe some of the things I'm hearing. I think the Bengals are going to stink once again. That said, if you're high on them, I'll ask you this question. More likely to happen, yeah. Bengals win the AFC North or Cowboys win the NFC East?
7: Man, I like both these teams. I love both these teams. More likely is the Bengals.
1: Oh, you're nuts.
7: And the reason why is that I think the Eagles can still be really good. I was on Get Up this morning, and I kind of joked, but I wasn't joking, that you know the Philadelphia Eagles car is never going to break down, but the check engine light is on. and kind of they're going to have to retool their offense. Saquon Barkley got hit behind the line of scrimmage a lot last year. They're going to have to be better on the offensive line. But I just feel like they're going to have a high floor. In the AFC North, I mean, the Ravens, as I said, are retooling. I don't think the Steelers are going to be very good. And as the saying goes, the Browns are the Browns. And so I think the Bengals have the capability. The Dexter Lawrence trade was the swing we've all been waiting for with Cincinnati. The idea that he was the most double-teamed guy on earth and that he's going to go out there and command attention. Boye Mafe, who had a higher pressure rate than anybody on the Bengals last year, comes over in free agency. And then the big thing, their fatal flaw last year was their inability to tackle. And they went out and got Brian Cook instead of Geno Stone. Geno Stone was the guy who missed all those tackles last year. So it's not like they went out and retooled their entire franchise, but they got a little bit better on defense. And if you look at that offense, guys, I just feel like you only have to get to the 13th or 14th best defense in the NFL, and you're a Super Bowl contender and you win the division. So that's where I am right now in the Bengals. I think that they crush this offseason. As long as Joe Burrow's healthy, and I know that has been a concern, I think they're going to win a lot of games this year.
0: Kevin, I got to ask you about elsewhere in that AFC North, because for the first time in his career, Lamar Jackson's playing for a new head coach. Yeah. He's had different coordinators, but a new head coach in Jesse Minter. How do you foresee that partnership playing out?
7: Yeah, I don't know if it necessarily matters, because it's a defensive head coach, and it's a guy who knows the franchise. He's not going to try to change everything overnight, right? And he, as you said, he's had different coordinators. So Declan Doyle comes in, first time calling plays. He's 30 years old, something like that, making us feel old. These coordinators are getting way too young, guys. I feel ancient every time I look at one of these guys. But with Doyle, it's going to be more 3 and 4 wide sets, less of a fullback, more emphasis on explosive plays. I think that's going to be fine for him. Again, health is the main thing. Staying on the field, staying there, staying in the fight. And so that's the big thing for me. I don't see a big kind of upheaval there. I think it's going to be more of the same. You make this hire almost in the same way as the Mike McDonald hire reinvigorated Seattle, or what they're hoping that the Joe Brady hire does in Buffalo, which is just a younger voice to come in and take over after a really successful tenure and just say, hey, we're just going to put a fresh pair of eyes on the franchise. I think that can be really, really healthy. I think it's going to be good for everybody.
1: Real quick, Kevin, from Lamar's current coach to his former one in John Harbaugh, ceiling and floor for the Giants this year, in your opinion?
7: The floor is not to be a joke and a clown show like it has been the last, I mean, frankly, we're coming up on a decade in New York, right? They've had a couple of highs, but I think generally, man, I think it's going to be really successful. I think that they needed somebody. I've been calling for this, whether it was Tomlin, whether it was Harbaugh. The Giants had proven themselves unable to run a franchise the last decade. They needed someone to come in and say, this is how it's going to be done. John Harbaugh is going to do that. And they crushed the draft, and they crushed their little moves in free agency. So I think it's going to be instant credibility, and it's going to be, I said that Minter wasn't going to upheave the franchise. John Harbaugh is going to have upheaval on the franchise, and that's a good thing in Jersey.
1: He is Kevin Clark, ESPN NFL football analyst, host of the This is the Football Podcast. We appreciate the time this morning, KC. Thanks, man.
7: Anytime, guys.
1: All right, we see you guys on the phone lines, 888-SAY-ESPN, 888-729-3776. What do you make of the chance LeBron joins the Warriors and Ja Morant in Portland? That's next. 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

0: 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Mark Zeno, Randy Scott. 888-SAY-ESPN, 888-729-3776. News of the day, John Morant, now a member of the Portland Trailblazers. And according to Brian Windhorst, LeBron James needs an answer to whether he's going to be a Laker or a Warrior by the end of the day. I still can't buy this whole Lakers conglomeration, this Voltron that they're trying to put together, really old dudes. How's that for a reference right there?
1: Full Voltron, yes, exactly. And they're old enough to get that reference.
0: They all are old enough to get that reference. Yes, that's part of the problem. People who understand the Voltron reference should not be playing athletics together at this stage of their life. So there is that. 888-SAY-ESPN. Let's get to the phones here. Go to Dylan in South Dakota. Wants to talk about Ja Morant to the Blazers. Good morning, Dylan.
2: Hey, fellas. Yeah, Golden State's probably not going to be a chip, but what's their other options, you know? And you're not blissful nor an idiot. I just say that. And so if it happens, just enjoy Bron, Steph, Twilight. Who knows? Remember the 24 Olympics? That was a fun watch. So let's see if it happens. Voltron, Wild Hogs, and Randy's DVD collection checks out. Possibly a Cocoon VHS, too. But the Arrested Development, I'm with you talking to Dr. Tobias. You're on that one. Let me caveat the jaw stuff with this. My good buddies, college roommates, cousins are ticket holders for Rip City. They're excited for Ja, but this is the problem. They think Ja is still a high-flying stud athlete who is good at basketball. None of that is true. Just from a basketball perspective, the Grizzlies were at their best when he was on the sideline or the baseline talking trash, not even in the game. That's when they won a lot of games. He doesn't attack the rim as well. He can't shoot the ball. He can't defend. That's why they got nothing for him. That's why Memphis got nothing for him. Think about the Desmond Bane haul versus what they got for Ja. And now you're going to pair him with Dame. That's going to be the worst defensive backcourt that we've ever seen. And that's with the spider beard out east. The Blazers have ruined Scoot's development, if it's in there. The Billups situation was nasty. Tiago was awesome, and Dundon boots him out. They lowball Norrie, and now this trade, it's just terrible. Dundon, is he purposefully failing as an impetus to move Rip City? Like, Bill Walton is rolling over in his grave. And on the way out, if Bron is in the Bay, you know, if he doesn't go there, go to the Mile High, Hooping High with the savant Joker and package, if you can, Watson, AG, and Jamal and grab JB. Don't waste Nikola greatness while we got it. All right, I'm out, Bubs. Have a great day.
3: Not Bubs today.
1: Not Bubs today. Not Bubs today. That was a lot. I don't think Ja Morant is done as a professional basketball player. I don't think he's done as an effective basketball player. I don't believe that Memphis was at its best when Ja wasn't on the floor. He's 26, Zeno. He's not 36. He's not one of these guys that is threatening to join Golden State. You know, like he still has, like his prime is still in front of him.
0: All right. Here's another interesting thought from Jordan in Texas, who's going to join us. Says Ja Morant won't get in trouble. Now, why won't Ja Morant get in trouble, Jordan?
4: What's up, Randy? Hey, man, there's nothing to do in Portland. My buddy LaMichael James lives in Eugene. There's absolutely nothing to do besides go to Killer Burger every single day. It rains all the freaking time. Ja Morant was a bad piece in Memphis. There ain't nothing in Memphis but a bunch of gangsters. Hey, Ja Morant was just trying to live that life. Hey, you can't blame the guy. Look here. Ja Morant still has bunnies, and he's going to learn from an all-time great and Damian Lillard. He needs to take that veteran leadership, learn from it. He's like you said, Randy. He's 26 years old. He's still got bunnies. He can still turn that squad around. This is his chance to show the Portland Trailblazers he's worth every bit of that contract and get a supermax in 2 years.
0: Okay,
1: Lillard.
0: Interesting point. I will say this much: your physical location of the team you play for has nothing to do with your ability to get in trouble. Just to reference, Terry and Arnold plays for the Detroit Lions. He got in trouble in Tampa, which is nowhere near Detroit.
1: Correct.
0: Plays in Portland doesn't mean that he will avoid trouble in other places.
1: And there are gangsters everywhere. Like, let's be real. Like,
0: look at you.
1: Obviously, in the Boston suburbs. Gangster. No, like you can find trouble. If you're of that mindset, you can find trouble wherever you are.
0: Yes,
1: you are.
0: That's the point.
1: And for a minute with Jordan, I thought he still got money. He still got money. I was like, well, yeah. I mean, I know he's suspended, but he still
0: has
1: money.
0: Half the trouble he got in was brandishing a gun on social media. Right. It doesn't matter where you are.
1: Right, exactly. But he meant bunnies. And that is another thing. Like, I thought Ja Morant coming out of Murray State, I was like, man, if he doesn't figure out how to stop going a million miles an hour, to the rim, trying to jump over and through everybody. He's not going to be here long. That's why I thought he would get injured because he was just going to attack the rim more. I would like to see an evolution of him from a basketball perspective. I'd love to see him stop trying to jump over everybody. But Jordan's right. He still can. He was saying bunnies. He's still got bunnies. He can still jump. Absolutely he can. I do think, though, if he wants to play as a 35-year-old, 36-year-old, he's going to have to figure out how to not do that with every possession.
0: 888-SAY-ESPN. Dean's in Pennsylvania. You got time for one more. Dean, you're on ESPN Radio. Good morning.
5: Hey, morning, guys. My thought was, what if LeBron goes to Golden State, they play 2 years, and then everybody retires? LeBron, Steph, Draymond, all of them. Just
0: one big
5: retirement tour together.
0: One big retirement party, I suppose. I mean, I guess that's one way to go out.
1: I don't think AD's going to retire as soon as LeBron is. I think Steph's got this for another 3-4 years if he wants it. I think Bron's got literally like one. If Golden State makes a deep playoff run, if he goes there and they make a deep run, I could see him running it back for one more season. But, I mean, we're already in such uncharted territory at that age.
0: Yeah, again, I'm not sure that there is a whole lot of real, you know, teeth to this whole Golden State with LeBron and this little triumvirate of old guys that they want to put together that's really going to amount to anything other than a nice story at the end of it where we'll go, remember when the Warriors did that? Remember that? Remember? Yeah.
1: That was
0: fun. Rob, you were there. Yeah. Anyway. from worst to first, which NFL team that finished last will have the best chance to finish first this upcoming season? We'll break it down next. It's ESPN Radio and the ESPN app.
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23: 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Simmons, Apple TV lead MLS analyst Taylor Twellman, actor Colin Hanks. And now, it's Rich Eisen.
27: Everybody, welcome to this edition of the Rich Eisen Show, last day of June. We're right there, man. We're right there.
28: Wow.
27: Football season's right around the corner as we're in the midst of football season with the World Cup off the hizzy yesterday, as Stuart Scott would say back in the day with me. That was ridiculous action that we saw in the World Cup knockout rounds. Three matches yesterday. Three coming up today, right in the middle of today's program. The Ivory Coast, or is it just Ivory Coast? Mike, is it the Ivory Coast?
28: Oh, good question.
0: Ivory Coast.
27: You don't know? Oh, really?
28: Oh.
27: Okay.
28: Oh.
27: It's Ivory Coast.
0: If I'm wrong, don't hold
27: I mean, I need to get this right because J.K. Simmons is in our green room, Academy Award winner, and he roots for the Ohio State. You know what I mean? So I want to make it sure. Is it the Ivory Coast?
28: Wow. No, it's just Ivory Coast
27: against Norway, which means the Netherlands is out, but we still have a Holland playing for Norway. We're going to be rolling in that one. France takes on Paraguay. Germany took on Paraguay yesterday, which improved the United States win over Paraguay. France taking on Sweden, Mexico taking on Ecuador. Let's go. Taylor Twellman in hour three to talk about everything that we just saw. And it's going to be great. Colin Hanks, one of our favorites, is returning in hour number three. He's in the latest season of Silo on Apple TV. And we're going to do the usual with him, which means we play the stepdad game. What do you mean by that?
28: That's great.
27: Apparently, he and his dad, who you might know as the cowboy from Toy Story.
0: Yep.
27: You know, among other things. Apparently, he and his dad, when they watch football games together, look at the coaches on the sidelines and wonder what type of stepfather that coach would be. And we've got a whole new round of coaches for him to play that game with later on in hour three. It's a delight every single time he appears. And J.K. Simmons is in the new television show on MGM Plus called The Westies. And he's going to be joining us in about 17 minutes time now to talk about all of that. He might, you know, make a mention or two about the Ohio State or his favorite baseball team, the Detroit Tigers, which waxed my Yankees last night for their fifth straight loss. How are you over there, Chris Brockman?
28: Well, the Red Sox are one of the hottest teams of baseball, winners of 8 of 11. I'm doing excellent.
27: Good to see you over there. DJ Mikey D is in D's Nuts. Mike Del Tufo.
1: Morning,
27: Richard. TJ Jefferson, is that candle lit over there?
1: What candle's lit. They should just cancel baseball.
27: Well, your team needs a seance.
1: We need a restart.
27: Yankees haven't won in about a week. Yeah. Ever since Coop went to summer camp.
28: Oh.
27: Yeah, Yankees haven't won ever since he went. Okay. So we got to clean that house.
1: Yeah, we got to clean the house. So Coop took the mojo with him?
27: 844-204-RICH, number to dial to have a conversation with us today. Listen, folks. LeBron James might be in play. I'm serious. Brian Windhorst, who was in this chair next to me, in which J.K. Simmons will settle in.
28: I seen him.
27: Academy Award winner.
28: I
27: will settle
28: him.
27: In. And he said that LeBron James has not made himself available to talk directly with the Los Angeles Lakers about a contract. The problem with that is, for the Lakers, is that between the Knicks winning it all, words I just love to say, between the Knicks completing their comeback on the San Antonio Spurs for a fourth game in the NBA Finals, and 6 p.m. Eastern tonight, 3 o'clock El Segundo, California time. Again, our studio is just up the street, or we're up the street.
28: I left my watch.
27: We're a little bit north from the Lakers facility. Okay. And
2: here it comes.
28: Is there news on this? Literally, as you're talking about LeBron, there is LeBron James news via Shams on Twitter right now. LeBron James will continue his NBA career next season, but has informed the Lakers that they can move on without him because he will play elsewhere.
27: Okay.
28: Clutch Sports CEO Rich Paul has told ESPN this. What? That is 1 minute ago.
27: Well, then, he's in play.
28: Wow.
27: Because, again, if he wasn't making himself available to talk in the negotiating window with the Lakers, then he clearly wanted to talk to everyone else.
28: Yeah, buddy. Mm-hmm.
27: If he's like basically like, yeah, no, I'm playing golf.
28: He's very busy.
27: I can't meet with you to talk about a contract in the negotiating window, the exclusive negotiating window between the end of the NBA Finals and 3 o'clock local time here in El Segundo, California. He clearly wanted to talk to somebody else, and he's going to talk to somebody else.
1: You can go home now.
27: The question is now, obviously, the where. Where is it best for him to ring chase? Because I imagine that's what it's going to be about. And how much of a haircut is he willing to take?
28: Yeah.
27: Because he doesn't seem to be, so far in recent days, interested in doing, say, what Aaron Rodgers did with the Pittsburgh Steelers, which is pay for way less than what his first ballot Hall of Fame career mandates somebody with that resume. And LeBron is playing at the top of his game in a way that I don't think Aaron Rodgers is, or has, despite flashes of Rodgers, and I'm making this analogy because I'm talking about somebody in the similar age group at the end of a career looking for one last shot. And the question is, where is it? Does he go back to places where he's once belonged, to use the Beatles phrase? Does he go back to Cleveland? Does he go back to Miami? Wouldn't that be an interesting way to bolster the Giannis acquisition in Miami, is to welcome LeBron back to South Beach? And that means only one thing if he does go back to Miami. And I'm totally speculating here off the top of my head. I have no idea what they can pay LeBron, fit in or anything like that. But if he does go back to Miami, well, there's only one way to find out about it. That's him sitting down with Jim Gray to take his talents there. Or does he go to Golden State? And Brian Windhorst said on the family of ESPN shows on this day that the Warriors were going to attempt to sign LeBron tonight. 3 o'clock, right in the middle of your California day. Does LeBron look at Steph Curry and call him teammate as opposed to opponent and friendly, frenemy, I guess, right? Mm. Does he join Steph and Draymond and Jimmy Butler? Because apparently the Warriors have told Jimmy Butler they're not trading him, which means I guess the Wizards are uninterested in coughing up Anthony Davis. Kristaps Porzingis just showed up in Golden State, did he not?
28: He's back, 2 years, $40
27: million. So is Uncle Al, right? Didn't Horford stay put there too?
28: I think so, yeah.
27: So
28: they're the all-old team.
27: I guess. What is it, like Cocoon 4?
28: Probably more.
27: You know, they jump in the Chase Center pool with the regenerative eggs at the bottom.
28: Seems like it.
27: I mean, how close is LeBron to the Brimley line?
28: Oh, I mean, he's
2: not far.
28: -8, right?
27: He's probably close.
2: I think he's already been.
28: By the way, the Brimley
2: he's already
28: line,
2: been in that pool. To be honest with you,
28: the Brimley line is really funny.
27: So, who else? Who else would LeBron jump in with?
3: Old, too old.
27: Who else would he jump in with? I don't know what. It's definitely Portland's got a bunch of point guards now.
2: Yeah.
27: And Ja Morant.
28: Ja, baby. I mean, that's a huge trade, by the way.
27: I know that. That actually happened yesterday.
28: Yeah, yesterday
27: as
28: afternoon.
27: Well.
28: Without giving up any picks, too.
2: That was the key. Portland doesn't trade picks.
27: I'm only just throwing that out. There's no chance LeBron goes there.
2: No.
27: Certainly if the owner's like, what do you mean we're giving away t-shirts just for the playoffs? What are we talking about? LeBron's not playing for that guy.
28: Yeah, this feels like Warriors or bust.
27: Really?
28: Yeah.
27: Cleveland? You don't think going back to the land, winning one more time, finishing up, going back home,
28: but
27: going to the East?
28: But he'd been there, done that.
2: Yeah, it's already over. But I see what you're saying, because it would be put a nice cap on it.
28: But he did that already.
2: But he has done it. But
27: so the Warriors.
2: But going home at the end is always, it always seems like the Warrior tries to travel. The Warrior.
27: Listen, if I'm the Warriors,
28: I'm gonna run back the Olympics.
27: If I'm the Warriors, I move heaven and earth to make sure this happens.
28: I'm with you.
27: Certainly, if they have closed the door on the Lakers so publicly that there's not even a leverage play to be made, then what does that mean for the Lakers? Let's hit on that. Based on, obviously, you never say never, but the fact that he's said, oh, I'm done golfing long enough to tell you we're done.
2: Go kick rocks.
27: Okay, go kick rocks. You know, go hand your game balls out to somebody else.
2: You know,
27: so
2: he's going to be a Warrior. It's already been.
27: That it's, if
28: feels like it.
27: If this is in fact the case, he does leave a trophy in the case here in Los Angeles. He exhilarated fans for years. I know they didn't win more than one. And I know when they won one, he was in the bubble. I get it. Everybody had to play under the same awful circumstances, and they were the most successful at it. But that just means, clearly, they're moving on with Luka and Austin Reeves. If I'm not mistaken, did I see amongst all of this World Cup craziness and everything doom scrolling for any other actual real news, DeAndre Ayton opted back in?
28: He did, yeah. Okay. Yeah, you saw that. Yeah.
27: Now,
2: really? Okay, I missed that.
28: Yeah.
27: And so I don't know who else they can add, but that does feel like the Lakers are not still in the realm of the Thunder and Spurs. Fair to say? Without LeBron?
28: Fair.
27: Playing the way that he did last year, last playoffs.
28: Sean's adding that the Lakers expressed to James that they wanted him back.
27: Of course.
28: But he has decided to move on.
27: Let me tell you what the Lakers wanted. Him to finish his career here in LA and for them to fet him in the manner in which they're used to fetting people who have A, won a championship there, or B, an all-time great. That's what they do. But something happened.
2: So no fetting will happen?
27: No fetting.
2: Ain't going to be no fetting?
27: Well, I mean, there'll be a welcome back video played on the,
2: oh, the booze.
27: Crypto the screen.
2: Booze. The boos are going to be.
27: No, boos.
2: Oh, they're going to boo him.
27: They'll boo him in this town?
2: Yeah, I believe so, Rich.
27: No chance.
2: He takes.
27: No way.
2: We'll see.
27: They'll be happy to lay this at the feet of Laker fans. Will be happy to lay this at the feet of Rob Pelinka more than LeBron James.
2: There's the number one Laker fan we could call right now.
28: I was going to say, we have a second hour open. We need to put up the bat signal for O'Shea.
27: And you think he will blame this on LeBron?
2: Not blame. It's not about the blame.
27: Where they will boo him?
2: You were gone, so you're no longer with us, so you're against us. So now we got to boo you.
28: This guarantees no statue, right?
27: I would assume so.
2: Left. Let me call this guy, man.
27: Is there a statue of anybody out there who left?
28: He's not awake.
27: Other than Pat Riley?
28: Shaq left.
27: Shaq left.
2: He's not on his way. Yeah,
27: I mean, listen, statues aside, I don't know if he had a statue type run here in Los Angeles either, quite honestly.
28: I'm not disagreeing.
27: Okay, so a disappointing result for Laker fans that wanted to see LeBron finish here. He goes to Golden State. Let's just put it out there before we put a ribbon on this and return an hour or two. You want to send up the, are you sending up the signal to O'Shea Jackson Jr.?
28: Yeah, do it. Tell him.
2: Texting him right now.
28: Okay. He's got to wake up first.
2: Yeah, he's probably asleep.
27: All right. Well, I mean, this news might have awakened him. He might have just woken up.
28: He's
27: like,
28: probably
27: wait a minute.
28: Blown up right now.
27: Wait a minute. Is that a nine on my clock to start? What is happening?
2: When he does wake up and he sees it, he texts me yesterday about something. He goes, all right, man, if not, then I'm going to go back to sleep. I'm like, bro, it's 10:15.
27: Nice.
28: I'm going to go back to sleep.
27: Back to sleep.
2: Wow. Can't even sleep till 10.
27: Oh, my God. I can't sleep till 10.
2: No, I can't sleep past.
27: I mean, I can't get out of here.
2: I
27: wake up at 3 and it's like, what am I going to do for the next hour?
2: Exactly.
27: Stop my brain from
2: 4:46.
27: We're getting off topic.
28: Off topic.
27: Before we bring on J.K. Simmons. The Golden State Warriors, Curry, Draymond, Butler, healthy when returning, LeBron,
28: Porzingis,
27: Horford,
2: Kingus Pingus.
28: Does Clay come back?
27: Sure.
2: How are they going to fit all these people?
27: No. But LeBron's going to have to, $50 million is not going to happen, right?
28: Oh, we're looking at 15 to 20.
27: Well, I mean, that's not a haircut he's taken, ever.
28: No.
27: He clearly doesn't need it either.
28: Nope, he's doing just fine.
27: Yeah, and somebody, and they tell him, hey, on occasion, you know, go to Los Angeles, go back home, be with your kids. You know, we'll figure it out. Everyone will understand.
28: Bronny's Laker deal became guaranteed yesterday.
27: Okay. So, I'm just saying, are they championship caliber?
28: No.
27: Okay. TJ Jefferson. Are they championship caliber?
2: The Los Angeles Lakers?
27: No. Oh. The Golden State Warriors as constituted if this happens.
2: Look, man, if this had happened in 2018, then you'd be talking about maybe a 72-10 run. It's guys, man, Father Time just...
27: I understand that.
2: And look, they're going to be as good as anybody for certain stretches of time, mm-hmm. but those aches and pains start to... They accumulate, man, and I don't know if they can hang with the young Bulls Spurs.
27: I'm just saying it sounds like they could. I'm not saying with the Bulls. I'm saying they could do enough damage to get a decent position in the playoffs from which they just catch fire and good luck trying to beat Landry Shamet and the defending champion Knicks.
2: I am Landry Shamet.
27: Good luck.
28: Good luck.
27: Good luck trying to keep up with Hart. Bridges.
2: Alvarado.
27: Yeah. Those guys.
2: New York Knicks won the NBA.
27: That's correct. Say it with your chest, TJ.
2: New York Knickerbockers are your NBA yes, champions.
27: They are.
2: Who would have thunk it?
27: Yes, yes. Okay, let's take a break. Do want to make mention here. You, I think, heard it during the World Cup contest, and you're hearing it on many other shows, and we are regretful that we're part of having to ask for help in this regard because of the disaster that's happening in Venezuela. 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

0: radio audiences just returned to the Academy Award winning actor J.K. Simmons here in support of the Westies, which is going to premiere on MGM Plus in the middle of next month, July 12th. Everybody check it out here on the program. Takes place, and as you mentioned, Hell's Kitchen. You said you've lived there. Is that when you were just starting out? Or
1: that was when I was waiting tables going and doing regional theater, you know, in Buffalo or Boston or Minneapolis for a couple of months, and then coming back and
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1: seeing if they had an opening at Joe Allen again so I could walk home with a pocket full of tips through the Westies gang in Hell's Kitchen.
0: Is that...
1: Yeah, yeah.
0: Come on.
1: Kind of looking over my shoulder at 1 a.m. with a pocket full of cash.
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0: So the fat joke curse is done.
1: Our radio audience has returned. O'Shea Jackson Jr. kind enough to zoom in on a big Laker news day, last day of June. LeBron James has informed the Lakers we're done, and we wanted to get your two cents on the subject matter. O'Shea Jackson Jr., what do you think?
0: It's unfortunate. You know, I definitely would have loved to see him retire in purple and gold. He's been with us and, you know, one standstill, I think, the longest of any of the stops he's had in his career. So it would have been great, you know, just because I'm a Laker. I feel like all great things should end with me. But it's time. It's time. As a fan, I am grateful. You know, that dude won a championship for the Lakers after we lost Kobe, like same year. And that is something that you can't take away from.

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0: it out. Our radio audience has just returned. The man who puts the uncommon in a cast with common. Colin Hanks is here on the program. It's not, I just
1: you are on point today.
0: I can't introduce you normally.
1: Your golf game may not be solid, but your television hosting skills are on par with the best.
0: Ladies and gentlemen, Colin Hanks is here on the program. We just saw a great trailer for season 3 of the highly popular Apple TV show Silo that premieres this week. Great to see you, pal.
1: Good to see you, too.
0: You are as locked into the World Cup as the rest of us are.
1: I cannot get enough.
0: Right?
1: I cannot get it. And it's the sweet, sweet juice of having gone from NHL, NBA playoffs.
0: Yes, sir.
1: And then going from those tournaments directly into this tournament. Yes. It's just a sports. It's like, what a time to be alive.
0: We were just talking about it. You were probably making your way here to the studio that when Canada played South Africa on Sunday, and that was the only game. I'm like, where's the next one? And then I'm like, I had to go on to the ESPN app to, you know, where I'm checking the scores. And I'm like, what is only one?
1: I'm Googling what channel Telemundo is to see if maybe I've missed something.
0: So you watched a Telenova instead of, is that what you watched?
1: You know, I mean, when nothing else was.

0: 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In a wreck and need a check? Make one call, that's all. 602-977-1900. 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
1: Well, the Slump Buster Giants are in town just in time for the Diamondbacks to turn things around. NBA free agency is underway. LeBron James says, I'm out of here. He's leaving LA. Also coming up, World Cup knockout rounds have been sensational, and they have produced big upsets. Welcome in, everybody. Rockin' Manouche with Jimmy B. Hanging out today, ESPN 620, 98.7 FM HD2, also on the Arizona Sports app. Manouche, it is a beautiful day in the neighborhood.
2: Hold on, Jimmy. Yeah, hold on. Let me call Matt Ishbia.
1: Okay.
2: Make sure he knows that LeBron James is available. Hold on a second. Let me call.
1: Yeah, yeah. I got him on speed dial, right?
2: I got the bat phone line. Let me text him.
1: Okay.
2: Hey, Matt. Excuse me.
1: This is real time here, folks.
2: This is Manouche. LeBron says he's not coming back. Do you now know he's available? Back up the truck. Send the 10 players on the roster you probably won't use. Let's go already. LeBron is available. Yo, Matt. So I'll see if he gets back to me. Responds back. He probably will.
1: You wield a lot of power.
2: Yeah, right.
1: He is 42 years of age. Manouche, in my estimation,
2: 42 going on 30.
1: That's going to be my follow-up. In my estimation, he is still better than any player on the Suns. Fair or not?
2: No, I would say so. I think you're correct. I think he's still one of the best in the league. Slowed down a little bit, but his slowdown's maybe 95% of the 100% he used to be.
1: Fair.
2: I will say that. I think he's, if he came to the Suns, he would be better than anybody on that roster. I just find it so very interesting that, you know, when this all started coming down, they started talking about Reeves' new contract.
1: Right.
2: They started talking about the money Luka's getting made. And then there's LeBron, that if he was going to come back to the Lakers, he might, could, have to, as they say in Texas, take the hometown discount of $15 million?
1: What? Are you serious?
2: Yeah. So the tort, not that he said it, but it was somewhat insinuated that's out there. Let's see. Who was available for the playoffs? Who was playing the last couple of games of the season? LeBron? Hey, Austin, where were you? Nowhere to be found.
1: Right.
2: He tried to come back the one playoff game.
1: Yeah, he did.
2: To no avail. Luka? Nowhere to be found.
1: Yep.
2: So who carried the load?
1: LeBron, 41-year-old man.
2: Exactly. LeBron James. And they're looking to get him to take the hometown discount after all he's done for the Lakers and those last 3 weeks without those individuals. Now, I don't know if that's poetic justice coming back on LeBron or not. Or let's call a spade a spade. That's
1: okay.
2: The reality. And if he is to go somewhere, Jimmy B, i.e., the Golden State Warriors. Oh, by the way, we're going to catch up with Damon Bruce from San Francisco. Since the Warriors are the talk and toast of the National Basketball Association, we'll catch up with Damon and get his reaction to all this potential LeBron James coming to the Warriors. But I look at this and go, he's going to go, look, I'm not going anywhere. For $15 million. Now, what was he making? 50, 55?
1: Yeah, right in
2: somewhere
1: there.
2: Somewhere in there.
1: Yeah.
2: But I just find it so amusing that is this what goes around comes around, or, hey, LeBron, thanks for everything you did, but you know what? We love you, but type of thing.
1: They're retooling. They are building around the two guys that make big money now. That's Luka and Austin Reeves.
2: And I think the reason why he's moving away before any kind of offer comes back to him is to say, look, I've done all I can do. You guys should have had something in front of me by now. You haven't. And I'm going to move on. And I'm just making sure Matt Ishbia, the owner of the Suns.
1: Oh, did you get a response yet?
2: Yeah, not yet. Oh, okay. No, he's pretty busy with this free agency period here going on this all day today. I mean, even if it probably, you sit there and think as a Suns fan, okay, you know, we're waiting. Miles Bridges is coming on board. But there's LeBron. But if you gave away three of your top ones, does 3 equal 1? Probably not. Well, I might say 2 equals 1.
1: He's only going to play another year.
2: Yeah, exactly.
1: You know, this is it.
2: Yeah, and so I got a funny feeling that if he's going to call it a night and do the proverbial farewell tour, maybe goes back to Cleveland. He goes back to the Cavs.
1: See, I don't see that. I really don't.
2: He can coexist with the rest of the fellas there.
1: Yeah, I know that, but it's different. It's different in Cleveland right now. I don't see that at all. To me, it's either Golden State or Miami.
2: I could see Miami.
1: Played in Miami, won titles in Miami, knows the coach really well in Miami.
2: Very well.
1: Knows the general manager and president really well in Miami. They are missing Miami one major piece to be the top dog in the East.
2: And the only reason why I say Cleveland is just a sentimental tour. You know, the sentimacy.
1: Oh, I understand. I get it.
2: You know, coming out of Akron there and playing with the Cavaliers and the team he grew up with, wanting to play there, won a title with.
1: He did.
2: Back in Cleveland.
1: 2016.
2: But I would agree. I think Miami would be a good choice, depending on how much they pay him. But I don't think he's going to be looking for a king's ransom. Like,
1: I agree.
2: I think he's going to look, hey, give me a fair market value.
1: Yeah, that's all.
2: And I want to go try to win one more time. Where's the best chance I have to play one more year and have a chance to win it all?
1: Chance to win it all.
2: So but that's been the talk of the town since this broke this morning bright and early.
1: Yeah.
2: LeBron's available. LeBron's leaving.
1: Have you heard back from Ishbia?
2: Not yet. Okay. I just want to make sure he's aware.
1: I'll keep checking.
2: That LeBron James is looking to leave the LA Lakers.
1: That was great. At any rate, the Diamondbacks got off the schneid. They were lucky to win last night. They had a nice, comfortable lead and then almost coughed it up in the top of the ninth inning. Sewald barely hanging on to get the save. But a W is a W. Eduardo Rodriguez, once again, with a fine performance on the mound. And I was thinking about this driving into the studio today. The last time that the Diamondbacks and Giants were matched up here in town, they swept them. Mm-hmm. And then they went on to play Colorado, beat the stuffing out of them, went to San Francisco, beat the stuffing out of the Giants again. Mnuch, this is a slump buster of all slump busters right here.
2: Well, when you think about that, those, how many games was it? 13? They were 11-2.
1: 11-2.
2: During those three game series, Colorado, San Fran. And you looked at that and you went, yeah, they are. And I watched this Giants team. They don't look as bad as they are. I mean, they can still hit the ball, but their pitching is horrific.
1: Yes.
2: Their pitching's horrific. Erod, another outstanding night. Mm-hmm. His ERA now 2.21.
1: Doing great.
2: 7-2, just gave up 5 hits, only 1 earned run. Had the 1 strikeout. A lot of ground balls, a lot of fly balls. I mean, really in command of his game right now. He really is. So if he's not one of the pitchers at the All-Star game, then something's definitely wrong. I mean, he's pitching to one of the better scenarios with a bad hitting team in the Diamondbacks. Mm-hmm, now, to your point, Paul Sewald, the last couple of outings, he's had some very interesting ninth innings. He's had a couple where he lost a game. He's given up some hits and won a game. Last night, he gives up 3 hits, gives up the 2 earned runs, and you're going, wait a second. You mean to tell me that this Giants team may have a chance to come back, at least tie this thing, where you were in complete control of this game? I mean, you go into that ninth inning, and here you are up, you know, eighth inning, ninth inning, you're up 5-3.
1: 5-3.
2: You got a 2-run lead to support.
1: Yep.
2: So they hold on, they get the win. Brandon Pfaadt.
1: Woohoo!
2: You guys remember that name?
1: Yeah.
2: Laz, remember that guy? Brandon Pfaadt on the bump tonight for the Diamondbacks. He'd been down in Reno. Young man that's making, what's he making, Laz? About $9 million a year on that extension a couple years ago that he had.
1: Yeah.
2: $9 million. So let's just hope that he can find an semblance of what he had somewhat 2 years ago when he was money.
1: He was money in the playoffs.
2: He was dialed in.
1: Yep.
2: And then after that, you got Kelly. Nelson's on the IL. You got Soroka on the IL for another period of time.
1: I'm out on Kelly and Gallen right now.
2: Yeah.
1: I'm out on them. I can't, as much as I try to believe, I tried to do what you do. I tried to put on a fan hat. You know, that's difficult for me because I am the only person on this godforsaken show that has any journalistic integrity.
2: That went out the door.
1: So it did when I tried to put my fan hat
2: on. Yeah, you did.
1: It was gone. And I really thought that Merrill Kelly was going to bounce back, and he sucked pond water. And I'm done with those two guys. I don't know if you can
2: get
1: them.
2: What are you going to do, Jim? You have nowhere to go.
1: You have nowhere to go.
2: You're stuck.
1: I know. You're stuck.
2: They are stuck.
1: Yeah, they are.
2: With Kelly.
1: Yeah, you couldn't get a bag of balls for them now.
2: They are basically, and one of the things that I like to remind people is that Merrill Kelly was pitched really well that first half of the year last year. He was the only viable trade that anybody wanted from the Diamondbacks. Zach Gallen struggled, so his trade value was nil. So they kept him, had a great second half and struggled. Mm-hmm. And then, but Merrill Kelly, when he got to Texas, Jimmy, he struggled ever since he went to Texas and has come back to the Diamondbacks. He's really struggled. Now, the propensity for the home runs, three dingers the other day against Tampa Bay. I think what's he got, eight in his last five starts or something like that?
1: It's unbelievable.
2: Eight in his last five starts. And then Zach Gallen, if he can get beyond the first three innings by the time the game's over that time, then he's fine because he had set down, 15 in a row after giving up that lead early on against Tampa. But you're right. These two guys, they're going to be forced for these guys to have to figure it out. Now that you got Cabrera, you got Bratt, and now you got Brandon Pfaadt, you got the three young guys, and then you have the other three. Erod's truly the only ace on this team.
1: That is correct.
2: And we had Barry Bloom on the show yesterday, and he said, hey, look, the only viable major league pitcher, strong statement, for the Diamondbacks right now is A-Rod.
1: Erod
2: is the only viable pitcher because he talked about the other four. The other guys are young.
1: Mm-hmm.
2: They're going to learn, and they're getting that experience. So if you're Mike Hazen, like I like to say, good luck and good bowling because your hands are full. This team now 12 games out. And three games back of third place in the wild card.
1: There you go. 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
2: I wrote this late last night. He wasn't available at midnight last night. If he was, it'd be on his bad boy.
1: I know you would have put it on. Just go to Rock and Manooch on X and also on Instagram, all of that stuff. We will update you throughout the course of the show. 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Rock and Manooch with Jimmy B. ESPN 620.
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3: As the 1-0 pitch, swung on, that is a high fly ball, deep towards the right field corner, certainly looks accurate enough. Is it deep enough? Yes, it is! It's a home run into the visiting bullpen. It's a leadoff shot for Marte, his 16th, and the D-backs take a 1-0 lead.
4: Thank you to Arizona Sports for the highlight. It is the solo shot yesterday by Marte. Ties him, by the way, with Goldie for most franchise hits. And so with that being said, they jump out in front, but you can never, like, even though they're playing the sucky Giants, and I'm being nice when I say that, the sucky Giants, they almost came back and won the game in the top of the ninth inning. So at any rate, the same two teams play again this evening. Welcome, everybody. It is our replay rewind. Minooch, I had put a play in here, and I put it in just for you, but it's gone. I had put in a forced bunt, a sacrifice bunt that scored a run, because you here on this show,
5: yes,
4: complain constantly that nobody moves runners anymore. They don't sacrifice bunt anymore. And the Giants did it, and it's gone.
5: Yeah, I heard that. And I don't know. I didn't say anything about that. I didn't have any idea. But, you know, we want a little bit of Giants highlight. Or are we doing Diamondback highlights?
4: Well, I wanted it in there because I wanted to show you that somebody other than the Diamondbacks.
5: No.
4: Yes.
5: Let me back up. Did you watch the Tampa Bay game on Saturday? You
4: didn't
5: watch
4: it. I did not.
5: They had three bunts in a row. Okay, where you at, Jimmy B? They had three drag bunts in a row.
4: Who did?
5: Based the Tampa Bay Rays.
4: So now we have to run Tampa highlights?
5: It's alive and well, but it's just not with the Diamondbacks. And then Diamondbacks, because it's the AAA San Francisco Giants, were able to do a sacrifice bunt, get back to regular baseball. I saw that yesterday. I pulled the car over. I'll be John Brown.
4: There you go.
5: They moved a runner over with a bunt. But what Tampa Bay has done several times this year, there's a lot of teams that are actually doing sacrifice bunting. So, and I heard that when it happened yesterday, driving, I'm like, okay, it's about damn time.
4: I thought of you as soon as that happened.
5: I appreciate that, Jimmy B. But
4: hey, you're always in my heart.
5: I appreciate it.
6: This is just for you. Are you ready?
4: Okay.
3: The 2-1, he squares and bunts it up towards first. Pavin is underhanding towards the plate way late. Safe at first base is going to be Cox, and the game is tied at one.
6: A sacrifice bunt RBI, whatever you call that nowadays. But yes, you're right. You do not see that anymore.
5: And guys, we call that, it's not quite a sacrifice. He's looking to drag it the other way.
4: Yeah, he was dragging it, yeah.
5: He's looking to go that way. And he gets, if you get it by the pitcher, in between the pitcher and the first baseman, it's extremely difficult.
4: Mm-hmm.
5: So, but it was the Giants, but not the Diamondbacks.
4: That's
5: it was
4: okay.
5: The Giant. Yeah, I think it's interesting.
4: I was thinking of you.
5: I think it's sometimes monkey see, monkey do. And if you're a struggling team like the San Francisco Giants, you do whatever you can to get on base. But RBI, really nowhere for Pavin Smith to go on that. By the way, Laz, why is Pavin Smith playing?
6: We got no one else who knows how to hit. You might as well give him a bat and see what he can do. Blindfold him. Maybe he'll get a hit.
5: The dude is like 1 for 92. Okay, he's hitting about what, a buck 25. I mean, seriously,
4: yeah,
5: I know he's one of the top prospects years ago, but can we just move on, get somebody else, put the Groover kid back in there? I don't know. I mean, it's almost like, well, he has a chance to take one deep. He hit one deep fly. He had a base hit the other day. Did you hear what I said? Yeah, base hit the other day. I have no idea why. I mean, it's just like the Pavin Smith. They're just trying to give his 0 for 3 yesterday. I'm sorry. He's hitting .153, not .125.
4: Wait a minute. We gave him too much credit there.
5: We did. I have no idea why they're not playing the young guys versus Pavin Smith.
4: Bottom of the fifth inning. Here we go with Perdomo at the plate.
3: The 3-1 pitch. Swung on. Ripped into left. That's a fair ball. Way into the corner, and here come the Diamondbacks. Arenado scores. Troy scores. Here comes Cattell. Bases clearing double by Perdomo, and the D-backs have taken a 4-1 lead.
4: All right, so now you're feeling pretty good about yourself. And then it even gets better because we get to the bottom of the sixth inning, and this happens.
3: Here's a 2-1. Swung on, that is hit hard out to deep left field. Barracudo back to the track, it's gone. Home run for Nolan Arenado. It's his ninth, and it's his first since the first day of June, as the D-backs now own a 5-1 lead.
4: I was waiting for that because I heard it on radio. It's his first since the first day of June.
5: Isn't that amazing? Boy, when he's hitting the ball hard, but not just hitting it out. And when I heard that, first since June, I'm like, my goodness gracious, Nolan Arenado, you wish you just got more pop out of him. He hits the ball hard, but he just doesn't have the lift on the ball that he had the last several years. And I think where we saw that wane a lot was last year with the Cardinals.
4: I agree.
5: Coming into this year. So, you know what? If it wasn't for the top half for Marte Perdomo Carroll, you would have basically nothing going on with this Diamondback team. And then going into last night's game, Jimmy, we did the bottom half of the order. In the bottom half during the Tampa series, they were 4 for 49.
4: Oh, man.
5: 4 for 49. And you looked at last night's game, they only had 3 hits, if you include Arenado's, because they moved him down to, what, the 7th spot? They moved

0: It was a splendid pitching performance by Eduardo Rodriguez. Here's what he had to say, despite the fact he only had one K in the game.
1: Like I say, like, no walks today, that's just perfect, you know. Like, I know it was one strikeout, but I still go seven out there. I was putting out into strikes, and they were just making a good swing at it. Like, we locate good the pitches, and we just was getting quick outs. So that's all that matters, you know. No strikeouts matter, but, like, I think it matters more when you go out there and execute everything and put the team in good position to win.
0: Mnuchin, that's all I care about.
2: He's money right now.
0: Just get him, just put your team in a position to win, and he did.
2: And the thing is, too, is I think as far as him stretching out a little bit, he goes seven innings in yesterday's game, which is good. And effective, 91 pitches, 60 of those strikes, no walks at the one strikeout. But keeping the ball in play, allowing your defense to turn a double play, keeping the ball, you know, keeping the ball in the ballpark on top of it, not giving up any home runs. So, again, Erod, I think one of the top pitchers in the National League. And thank God he's having a hell of a year, because he's the only one having a year pitching-wise for this Diamondback team.
0: More than fair on that. All right, let's move to the World Cup, because we have games today. By the way, Mexico plays the evening game tonight. Yesterday, penalty kicks. It came down to this for Paraguay.
3: It's down to Jose Canale. A few have been in this position for Paraguay, but he scores! Paraguay have done it! Paraguay have won it! And they booted Germany out of the World Cup!
0: Amazing that the Germans are out.
2: You know, it's interesting because it's that the penalty kick by, who was the German that missed it like about like 90 feet? Who was that?
4: His name is Jonathan Tah. It says Jonathan Tah, but that's how they pronounce it.
2: Jonathan,
4: it's one of the worst kicks I've ever seen.
2: So we're at Right to Litter doing the show, rocking out yesterday.
0: Yeah.
2: So we're seeing the penalty kicks, right?
0: Mm-hmm.
2: So there's four or five of the salesmen there.
0: Oh, watching with you.
2: Watching with us.
0: So in other words, you guys weren't really working. You were watching.
2: No, it was after the show was over. So we're sitting there. It ended perfect timing. So we're sitting there, and he's getting ready to take the shot. And he misses this so bad. Where did he kick it? Like 35 feet above the goal?
0: It was terrible.
4: I think it almost left the stadium.
2: Yeah. It must have landed like the 30th row.
0: Yeah.
2: But the thing was, we all looked at each other. As bad as the gambling is going on and all of the fixes and all that FIFA's had in their background.
0: Right.
2: So you got that in your background. All of us looked at each other and went, really? You missed it that bad? You don't even put it on the net, right or left. You kick it over the goal? By, I don't know, 30 feet, give or take. I mean, facetious exaggeration. And that's our first thought. And then the guy from Paraguay gets up and kicks
0: nails it.
2: But he didn't even kick it on the net. But isn't that too bad?
0: Yeah.
2: That we all looked at each other like,
0: yes,
2: wow.
0: That is.
2: Jonathan, were you kicking that? I hope it was worth it that you missed it that bad. That was kind of the insinuation for so many of the people. Everybody's like, man, you missed it bad.
0: Quickly, let's get to the Morocco game-winning goal as well.
5: Ismaël Sabari can win the penalty shootout for Morocco with this kick.
6: Morocco win and football wins. The team that came to play tonight are the team that are advancing. They deserve every minute of that match right there. Well done to Morocco.
0: There you go. So Morocco's in, and so is Paraguay.
2: Germany's out again.
0: Germany is out again.
2: Three World Cups in a row.
0: Yeah.
2: No longer the soccer or football power in
0: Europe.
2: There
0: you go. 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When we come back, we're going to talk San Francisco Giants. They suck. And the Golden State Warriors. They're okay. And the San Francisco 49ers. They're really good. Why are we going to do that? Well, because longtime Bay Area radio host Damon Bruce is going to be our guest. Right now, let us get you to a ESPN 620 Sports Center update.
7: 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I'm Matt Lazarus. The D-backs took the first of three against the Giants last night, getting yet another strong start from Eduardo Rodriguez as his outstanding season continues. Home runs from Ketel Marte and Nolan Arenado propelled the D-backs to a 5-4 victory as the Snakes now look to lock up the series tonight from Chase Field.
4: Brandon Faught will take the mound for Arizona.

0: first pitch is set for 6:40 with pregame coverage getting underway at 6 on our sister station, 98.7 FM, also streaming live on the Arizona Sports app. This ESPN 620 Sports Center update is powered by Twin Peaks. 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
1: This one swung on, that is hit deep to left center field, and all Kepler can do is watch it go. Ramos, a solo home run, cuts the lead down to two. It's now 5-3.
2: All right, everybody, welcome back in. Thank you to Arizona Sports for the highlight, almost win for the Scruffaluffalus San Francisco Giants last night. It is always a great pleasure when Damon Bruce takes time from his busy schedule in the Bay Area to make a casual appearance on our show. We always appreciate him. By the way, you can find him always on his podcast, and you can find him as well on his X account at Damon Bruce Plus. That's at Damon Bruce Plus. Damon, did I do that right? You got all of that?
3: Sounds pretty good, but this is no casual interview. I am wearing a tuxedo with tails as I sit in San Francisco today. I have a top hat, a cane, and spats. I am so excited to be back with you. Manooch, Jimmy, thank you.
4: You know what? So that's it. It looks like you're going to go pick up LeBron at the airport so you can go get this bad boy done, right?
3: I mean, the Olden State Warriors are officially coming together here, right?
4: I honestly
3: didn't really put too much stock in any of this happening. Sure. I thought that any LeBron to the Warriors rumors, especially with Anthony Davis attached to it there for a heartbeat, it just looked like the leverage play that, you know, you sort of expect from Camp LeBron. But then a few things have happened, namely, you know, Draymond, whatever you want to say about Draymond, you're right. But this guy is smart, and he knows what's going on. And for him to have opted out, that opened up the first door. Mm-hmm. Then for the Lakers to officially have moved on today, well, that's the biggest door that needs to open. And we know that LeBron is on the market. And the way I see it, guys, there are really two legitimate paths for LeBron James. Either the path that will let him play with Steph Curry, which he's obviously expressed interest in for years of his career, mm-hmm. or the path back home to Cleveland. I think at this point in LeBron's career, he's looking to do something he hasn't done before rather than go back and try to provide, you know, the memory that he's already given a generation of Cavs fans a second time. So I would say that the tea is officially brewing on this one. Like there is definitely intent on a lot of smart party sides trying to put this together, and it could actually happen.
2: Hey, my follow-up to that is, I am including Miami in that
4: That's a good call.
2: Including Miami in that. He won two titles there. They are a bona fide stud away from maybe being the best team in the East.
3: Maybe, but I think Giannis sort of takes that spot away from him. I haven't looked at the particulars of Miami's finances to see how they would add it, if they have the room, what other moves they would need to make. But yeah, obviously Miami could possibly be a destination. I even saw the craziest rumor that he is so enamored with maybe playing with AD again that he would consider being a Washington Wizard. You know, so I honestly don't know what to believe, but I think that the path of least resistance mm-hmm. to adding LeBron to a roster do exist in Cleveland and in Golden State right now. And just the desire to, I think, come play with a guy that he's got an awful lot of respect for in Steph Curry could be what tips this one way or the other.
4: I got to admit, I'm up late at night, and I did peek in at Damon Bruce Plus on YouTube every Monday through Friday, 11 o'clock Pacific time, and watching what you said yesterday and kind of hinted at all that. And I just find it amusing, Damon, that all this stuff is kind of sort of leaking out 3 or 4 days, and then bang, bright and early this morning, he doesn't want to come back. It just seems so orchestrated to me sometimes. And I think you kind of hinted that in your podcast yesterday.
3: Yeah. I mean, look, there are a lot of moving pieces to this. And to talk about it before the pieces align
4: yes.
3: is something that could really happen is, you know, it's kind of fool's gold. It is. But, you know, the steps that need to be taken to get this from launching pad to actually launched have been taken. So now it's a question of, hey, LeBron, what do you want? Because I don't think that either the Golden State Warriors or the Cavaliers would pull out at the last minute saying, nah, never mind. You know, we took a few walks around the car lot and we found something else we're interested in. You know, and look, when it comes to, you know, I've seen some friends text me first thing this morning saying, you know, here's LeBron chasing more money and a ring. Look, I don't know if coming to the Warriors right now is ring chasing, and he would get a, you know, taxpayer mid-level exception. So this isn't exactly him chasing money either. Him wanting to come here would be nothing short of, I want to play with Steph. We had that much fun together on Team USA. I like Steve Kerr that much that I want to put the last moment of my NBA career in the hands of this franchise and let the chips fall where they may. We do know that nobody needs another notch on their bedpost to cement their legacy. You know, I think that Michael Jordan is the single greatest apex predator that this league has ever seen. But LeBron has now had what I believe is truly the single greatest, from the moment you stepped in to the moment you might exit, career we have ever seen, maybe across all sports, in terms of how good he has been for so long and still so productive. What would this equal? What would this mean? It's hard to assume that we would know. I mean, look, we do know that it would be, you know, the creme de la creme of basketball IQ. There would be no denying that. But this is not a written test. This is a physical test. And LeBron, 41, Steph, 38, Draymond, 36, Jimmy, if he's back, he's 36. They just re-signed Horford. He's 40. Porzingis has to be the oldest 30-year-old NBA player in the league based on all of his injuries.
2: Yeah.
3: If I am the Warriors director of, you know, physical fitness, Rick Celebrini, who is Macklin Celebrini's father for the San Jose Sharks, but if I'm Rick Celebrini, the minute this were to happen, I would demand a raise and five more doctors on my staff.
4: I saw Damon get rid of all the coaches, just hire physical therapists, put them on the bench, you know, get five or six physical therapists. I want to get your thoughts watching LeBron the last month. He's always motivated, but he really stepped up.
2: He
4: carried the load. There was Luka nowhere to be found in the playoffs. Reeves nowhere to be found. He actually played the last game where it was a know-nothing game. I almost felt like he was really showing, hey, look, I have no plans of coming back, but hey, NBA, all you other guys, watch me carry this team at 41 years old. It seemed like, I look back on it now, he was like, wow, he's really diving in. And they really had nowhere to go. They're already in that playoff position.
3: Look, it's LeBron James. You know, the guy answers bells and has his entire career. Mm-hmm. And he closed like a freight train.
4: Yes.
3: At the end of last season. He truly did. And maybe, you know, here's the deal. Look, I'm 51 years old. I can hardly leave my foot on the gas tank for more than a half an hour.
4: Young kid you are, youngster.
3: You know, so, you know, LeBron has, I think, reached a point in his career where he's got to ladle it out carefully. And he can't put big ladles of LeBron all over the regular season. But man, when that playoff light goes on,
2: yep,
3: he's still something to behold. He's never going to be the defensive player that he used to be. He doesn't move quite like he used to move, yet he was throwing down some hammer dunks that made you think about a young man once again. I've always been wildly impressed with the guy, the body type, how he gets that much explosion out of such a large human. And he continues to do it. I mean, you know, we've read the stories that he puts, you know, $10 million a year into body investment and all the things that he does to take care of himself. And I think we're watching the single most impressive start to finish career we've maybe ever seen in sports because of that. So, you know, if the Warriors want to buy in here a little at the end, now here's what's you're going to see this, you know, like the ripple effect. If this were to happen, well, a lot of people are going to start second guessing the two timeline plan, which sort of took the Warriors away from contending more than further closer to contending. You know, they had a couple of big draft picks. They did not nail any of them. If you're making a move for LeBron now, what you're basically saying is future be damned. We're in this for the next 82 games.
2: Mm-hmm. Sure.
3: And if they had done that closer to Steph's prime, would there be one or two more banners in the rafter? There's going to be a lot of second guessing the entire approach. And like, oh, now you're going with the veteran. Now that LeBron is officially, like, you know, an old man, now you're doing it. So there'll be a lot of second guessing for sure. But that comes with pretty much the entire world of sports that we live in. But look, Joe Lacob, I don't know if this is a championship move or move for a ring or anything like that. If you were facing the Warriors in a 7-game series built with LeBron James, yeah, look out. That could definitely go the Warriors' way. But just getting to those 7-game series is going to be this is going to be team load management if that happens. I mean, has an NBA bench ever been replaced with just all massage chairs?
4: There's a Damon Bruce we know and love right there. I love it.
2: That was awesome.
4: What's been the reaction for potentiality from the fan base there in San Francisco or Golden State Warriors fans?
3: It's real simple. It's the Barry Bonds theory, but maybe coming home to roost. You hated Barry Bonds until he was hitting cleanup in the middle of your lineup, right? Then you're going to love you. Nobody likes LeBron. Oh, he's starting power forward? Let's go, LeBron.
2: That's it.
4: Damon, it's almost like the good old Danny Ainge effect. I mean, everybody hated Danny until he came on your team. And Suns fans be known, we were one of those teams that Danny was just this pest or you didn't like him. He was the villain. But, you know, don't you know, we all hate that villain until that villain produces on our team. And I could see that response coming out of San Francisco.
3: Let me just add one more flower to that bouquet. If you're a diehard Steph fan and you think Steph is the mountaintop of the generation of players he played with, one of the things that Steph could actually turn around and say was, you know, I've always was compared to LeBron James and Kevin Durant, and because I am not nearly as big and tall as them, I can never be them. But both of them came to eat off my plate. I never ate off theirs. And if Steph gets to say that and is a career warrior while LeBron is bouncing around, while Kevin Durant is literally playing for every team in the NBA that will have him, I think that it's just another moment in, you know, the quiet dignity that has been Steph's entire career where he doesn't make noise. He is just the refrigerator that everybody puts their magnet on. He doesn't attach himself to anybody else. They attach their career to his. He is the greatest leader in this league.
2: All right, perfect. I got 30 seconds left. What's the story with Brandon Ayuk? Oh, is he totally toast there? Or I'm surprised they haven't rid themselves of him yet,
4: and what
2: the 49ers.
4: And what psychiatrist does he need to go to there in San Francisco?
3: I'm telling you right now, we are watching a masterclass in self-destruction and poisoning your own well. And it's really something else because Brandon Ayuk was a lunch pail guy that everybody liked. And then the minute he got paid, everything went wrong. And that's usually not the catalyst moment in everything went wrong. He's got emotions. What can I tell you? He's got feelings. He feels slighted. He is wildly unprofessional. He looks at John Lynch showing up on his doorstep as some sort of threatening thing. I'm going to tell you, John Lynch is one of the class acts in all of sports. And if he's showing up on your doorstep, you answer the door and you say, John, what do you need? Brandon Ayuk cut off his circle of trust, the advice that he got from friends. He fired his agent. This is a man who is spiraling into his own mind and it's leading him in the wrong places. And I think he's done just enough to make the Commanders say, what are we doing? Guess who one of John Lynch's best friends is, by the way? Adam Peters, who would make the decision to bring Brandon Ayuk to the Washington Commanders. And how do you think they're talking about Brandon Ayuk right now? I don't know if we see him play football again. I don't know if the juice will ever be worth that squeeze for anybody based on what we've seen.
2: Always great, pal, when you take time. I'm glad you put that tux on for Manouche. He really appreciated it.
4: I appreciate that, Damon. Yeah. You are the man.
3: I'm happy to do it. You know, well, I wasn't going to do it for Rock. That's for sure.
4: Hey, give us the love. Give us the Damon Bruce Plus on YouTube Monday through Fridays at 11 pack. What do you got coming up for mañana?
3: So tomorrow we're actually going to start at 10:30 in the morning because my buddy JT the Brick is going to come on by.
2: Oh, okay.
3: Do you realize we're like seven? We're 7 weeks away from football. We're going to talk a little Niners. We're going to talk a little Raiders. And I'm really looking forward to that. I'll tell you what's going nuts. I was like late to TikTok. I didn't think I wanted any part of it. I am on it now. And believe it or not, I'm actually blowing up there. Follow Damon Bruce Plus on YouTube, on TikTok, anywhere you get your podcasts under the same name. thank you for letting me doing a little sales work here, gentlemen. I appreciate it and everyone. And look, I mean, how many games in a row can the Giants lose to the Arizona Diamondbacks?
4: Oh, by the way,
2: we were just going to let that slide.
4: That's a whole nother show, Damon.
2: Thank you, Damon.
4: Thanks, buddy.
3: Take care, Jimmy. Take care, Manouche.
2: There you go. Damon Bruce, everybody. Once again, you can find him on X at Damon Bruce Plus. At Damon Bruce Plus. He's a great follow, and his YouTube show is
4: awesome.
2: It's really fun. 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Just do it. You're going to love it. It is sensational pizza. All right, when we come back, a little on this day, some football at 50 as well. Rockin' the Newts with Jimmy B, ESPN 620.
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2: Rockin' Minutes with Jimmy B want to take you back. A quick reflection on some of the more memorable moments in sports and pop culture. 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
3: All right, everybody, welcome back in. Let's don't waste any time. Manuch has lined up some interesting on this day. Let's get to it right now.
4: This day, 1978, Willie McCovey hits his 500th career home run.
3: Stretch.
4: Do you know how hard that was to hit balls out of candlestick in San Francisco?
3: It was awfully hard.
4: I played football there once, one of the longest years of my life. And we beat the 49ers in a kind of a quagmire, if you will. But that wind gets to blowing. So when Willie was there, and you had Orlando Cepeda was there, and Willie McCovey, just those guys, they literally had to crush it to get it out of that candlestick ballpark. The longest professional football game took place in 1984 in the USFL. The Express beat the Michigan Panthers 27-21 after 93 minutes and 33 seconds. The quarterback for the LA Express, Jimmy B, that year in 84.
3: Would that be Steve Young?
4: That'd been Steve Young. Quarterback for the Michigan Panthers, Bobby Hebert.
3: Yes.
4: Was the quarterback for the
3: Formerly New Orleans Saints.
4: Jimmy will appreciate this because this is one of his homegirls. 1994, the U.S. Figure Skating Association stripped. Kind of a quasi word there.
3: Yeah, perfect.
4: For Tanya Harding of the 1994 National Championship and banned her from the organization for life. For an attack on rival Nancy Kerrigan. What's up those Northwest people up there,
3: I dated
4: Jimmy?
3: Her for a little while.
4: Yeah, I bet you did.
3: Yeah.
4: No wonder you haven't been right for a while.
3: Ruined me. A little football at 50. It's presented by Biggs American Bar and Grill. Yep, our home for Monday Night Football. 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It's where Peorians, is that correct?
4: That's correct.
3: Okay, I just made it up. Yeah. It's where Peorians go for football.
4: Or Peoriites.
3: Okay.
4: I like Peorians.
3: Peorians, okay.
4: Well, don't you know, guys, it's that time of year, the NFL.com, a lot of articles coming out. I thought this was interesting. In the 2026 NFL season, basically what they did is they ranked the top eight candidates to go from worst to first in the division races, right? So I'm going to scroll down. I'm going to start at number six. I'll kind of work my way down, work my way to the very top. We're not going to go through all eight. But number six, they got the Las Vegas Raiders. Got them in number six. Talking about Fernando Mendoza, Kirk Cousins. They say Genty should probably get off the schneid, a little more blocking. And with the star center, Tyler Linderbaum, the offensive line will improve.
3: Mm-hmm.
4: So they're looking at the Raiders at number six.
3: Okay.
4: So I'm going to move up number five. This one caught me by surprise. The New York Jets.
3: What?
4: Geno Smith is a clear upgrade at quarterback. Well, he is. But they're talking about Garrett Wilson finally coming around, Breece Hall under his new contract. You got an offensive line. But they look at the defense a little bit. You have Minkah Fitzpatrick and David Onyemata talking about bringing a little more life to this defense.
3: Okay.
4: Second year for Aaron Glenn being the head coach. So they're seeing a move there.
3: They can't be any worse.
4: They really can't. Making a move there in the AFC East. Number four.
3: Okay.
4: Tennessee Titans.
3: Mm-hmm.
4: Moving up. You got the defensive lineman John Franken-Myers, Jeremiah Johnson, and also the development of Cam Ward and then Robert Saleh. Talking about him bringing life to that organization, order, a semblance, a defense to the organization. And also talking about Robinson and first-round Carnell Tate, how they can help improve that offense. That's it for number four. Number three, you keep that music going there, big fella. How about the Giants?
3: Okay.
4: Brian Burns, Dalt Carter, all the guys that are going on. And then, you know, Cam Scataboo.
3: Gotta be.
4: Making the comeback. But don't forget, second year for Jackson Dart. Number two, they're going with the Detroit Lions. Bounce back year for the Lions. And number one, the team from worst to first, the New Orleans Saints. That's right. Tyler Shuck leading the charge. And you look at the, as far as the guys that are coming back, Chase Young, Cameron Jordan, and on top of everything, the quarterback-coach combination that should take the New Orleans Saints from worst to first, at least the prediction from NFL.com and Kevin Patra of NFL.com.
3: I'm not putting any money on the Saints. I can tell you that right now.
4: Well, the division.
3: Not happening.
4: The
3: not
4: division.
3: Happening.
4: You never know.
3: I know. Hey, when we come back, we're going to get into more NBA free agency and the hoop game, along with the baseball game tonight downtown at the Yard. Rocket Minutes with Jimmy B, ESPN 620.
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1: There's 2-1. Swung on, that is hit hard out to deep left field. Barrichello back to the track. It's gone. Home run for Nolan Arenado. It's his ninth, and it's his first since the first day of June, as the D-backs now own a 5-1 lead.
2: That was a long time ago, 1st of June. Thank you to Arizona Sports. Welcome back, everybody. Rockin' Minooch with Jimmy B. We are hanging out here until 4 o'clock this afternoon. The boys do play at the yard tonight at Chase Field. An interesting name is on the mound tonight. And we talked about Brandon Pfaadt and how he struggled at the beginning of this year. They sent him to the bullpen for long relief. Wasn't probably getting enough reps. They sent him down to AAA Reno. And guess what? Minooch, he's on the mound tonight.
3: Yeah, he's on the mound tonight. And I think rightfully so, because we've all been wondering since Soroka and Ryan Nelson have gone down when he's going to come back up. And I guess they're trying to stretch him out, get him more reps, more endurance. Endurance and stamina down in Reno. So now it's almost as if they're forced to bring him up. And you look at kind of the schedule moving forward, and with Pfaadt tonight taking on Roop. So you look at Brandon Pfaadt's numbers.
2: Okay.
3: He went down to the bullpen at the beginning of the year. Zero saves, ERA 5.92, had the 31 strikeouts and a 1.50 whip. And we all felt at the time, okay, the kid's struggling. You've got Erod, you got Soroka, you got Gallen, you got Kelly, and pretty much that's going to be the starting four. Maybe he's a fifth rotator, right? Send him down. Didn't work out. Came up a couple times. He's out of sync. You know, he's a fish out of water going down to the bullpen.
2: Exactly.
3: The guy's a starter. So you look at him coming back, and I think the Diamondbacks are pretty much forced to bring him back because, you know, you got Cabrera that I thought did a good job the other night. Got lit up a little bit. But these guys are young guys. You know, they're not major league pitchers yet. Bratt, Cabrera, and it's unfortunate because right now, Merrill Kelly and Zach Gallen are doing a whole lot of nothing for this team. Erod's pretty much the guy that's getting it done. So Kelly, Gallen, and then you'd have Bratt, and then you'd have Cabrera. Now you got Pfaadt back up now. So hopefully he's got his act together. It's a good start against San Francisco. You mentioned earlier, this team is scruffle-upless,
2: that
3: being the San Francisco Giants.
2: Yep.
3: If you're going to bring him back and you're going to see the kind of confidence he can get back your success, why not the San Francisco Giants?
2: With you.
3: Because after this series, you got Milwaukee, you got San Diego.
2: Oh, you have real teams?
3: You got real teams. You got major league ball clubs that you're going to have to pitch against. So I think this is the right move, whether he's ready or not. Tap him on the mound, tap him, send him out on the mound, get his confidence back, get him going, because tomorrow, Gallen takes the bump, and then against Milwaukee, the very first game on Friday, Cabrera, Kelly, Erod, and then Pfaadt again. So I'm glad to see them putting him back in the rotation.
2: Okay.
3: When you look at all these games up to the All-Star game.
2: Well, and you're going against a team that just stinks. And so if you can get your confidence factor, let's say he works six innings and gives up a few hits and only one run, he's going to feel pretty good about his performance, and so will the Diamondbacks. If it's a case in point where he can only last three and he gives up five runs,
3: then he's not ready.
2: No.
3: Then you don't. If he's not ready now, we're over half the games in the season.
2: Correct.
3: 50% is come and gone. Then I don't know when he gets ready, and I don't think he has the luxury. The Diamondbacks, they don't have the luxury, so they've put him back in the rotation. Because you can see him coming back against the Brewers, and then you got the Padres, and then you got the Dodgers. I mean, Brewers, Padres, Dodgers. You have to get your act together.
2: Real teams.
3: Real teams that you're going to have to face. And on top of that, you got to remember now, Jimmy, even though we bust on the San Francisco Giants,
2: right?
3: Those are still major league hitters.
2: They are.
3: Yeah,
2: they are.
3: If that ball's over the plate, and your ball's not moving, and you don't have much break or slurve or knuckle or movement on your fastball, these guys are going to take off on it. I mean, you look at Arez? Is how you say his last name in second
4: base? Arias.
3: Arias, yeah. And then we saw Romos Ramos hit a home run. Mm-hmm. I mean, they can hit.
2: They can hit.
3: But if it's over the plate and you're teeing it up and bringing it down Broadway, they'll light him up. So I think, again, getting run support, hopefully, early on, and getting some help from the bottom half of that order. And I've got a running tally.
2: Oh, boy, here we go.
3: At the bottom half of the order.
2: When Mnuch makes notes, just sit back relax and listen.
3: I've got five different variations how to run that post-corner route, depending on coverage. So they came into this game last night, bottom half of the order, 4 for 49. Okay, 4 for 49. Last night, the bottom half, 3 for 12. So if I do the K-State math, 7 for 61, oof, the bottom half of the order for the Diamondbacks. So if Marte, Perdomo, Carroll, let's just say Marino, because you got Arenado's been bumped down. He's been moved down. Then you got nothing happening. I mean, those guys have to carry it. And all you have to do is just get on base. Just select better pitches. Just get on. On-base percentage allowed to kind of set the table for the top half of the order. Mm-hmm. But if your top half is struggling, which they have periodically, then that's the main reason why a lot of teams like San Francisco have a chance to beat you. So I don't know what the hitting coach, bench coaches, all the guys need to do. And then maybe they're just not those good. They're not that good of major leaguers right now. When you look at, you know, Troy had a nice base hit. And then also you look at Pavin Smith, who's hitting 143. I have no idea why he's in the lineup. I would just put Vargas at first base, which he came in eventually. And then just kind of run it from there. Kepler, 0 for 4, coming off the 80-game suspension, was supposed to play against St. Louis, the game that got canceled. Had a few ABs against Tampa. But you're just not getting the production you need to get from a major league ball club at the bottom half of your order, the last four, even five.
2: Right.
3: I mean, the last five. To have a productive team that could contend for the wild card spot, which now the Diamondbacks are currently three games back of third place, which is a struggle. 12 games back, three games back.
2: You have the teams that are in front of them by chance? I know this. I know that Milwaukee, the Cubs, St. Louis, one of them is going to win the division, but then they're all battling for the wild card spot.
3: Well, currently, the Cubs and the Phillies have just been
2: They've been on fire. Yeah.
3: The Cubs have shaken. The Cubs have won 8 out of the last 10.
2: Okay.
3: You have the Phillies won 7 out of the last 10. Cardinals are sucking pond water, as you like to say. So currently right now, the Cubs, it's the Cubs, Phillies, Cardinals for the top three.
2: Okay.
3: Then you got the Marlins.
2: Yep.
3: Padres.
2: Yep.
3: Pirates.
2: Mm-hmm.
3: Nationals. And Diamondbacks are now 2.5 back. Then the Reds, Giants, Mets, Rockies are they're way out.
2: Yeah, they are.
3: But isn't it interesting, Jimmy B, that I not talk about beating the teams in front of you from head to head? Tom Candiotti must have been listening to me on his way into the broadcast the other night.
2: The Candyman.
3: Matter of fact, we have the Candyman on tomorrow at 1:30.
2: Okay.
3: Tom Candiotti will join us. And they brought that same exact subject up. Now, in the American League, okay, it's Tampa, but still winning games, correct?
2: Yes.
3: But they talked about those teams in particular in front of you, i.e., those six or seven teams. You got the Padres coming up. The Dodgers are way out in front, and you got the Brew Crew are basically in first place in the National League Central. So all that being said, they talked about you have to beat those teams in front of you in the wild card race because of the head-to-head. So I'm glad those guys are listening to Rocky Mnuch and Jimmy B and stealing my thunder that why those games are so vitally important
2: they are.
3: When you play those teams in front of you.
2: Mnuch, you have preached that since about the middle of April, how important it is to beat teams that you believe will be in the wild card hunt and try to win those series, because that's what it's going to come down to. It's going to come down to tiebreakers, and right now the D-backs are on the outside looking in.
3: Yeah, and that team right now that they'll be playing over the next 2 weeks before the All-Star break are the San Diego Padres.
2: Mm-hmm.
3: As I mentioned, they're at 43-40. They're one game out of the third place spot. They've been scruffle-upless the entire year, but they're still in the hunt. They've split. They won 5 out of the last 10. Marlins have won 8 out of the last 10. They're making a move.
2: Yep.
3: So a lot of teams are trying to make that move
2: before the All-Star break.
3: Before the All-Star break.
2: Yep.
3: To kind of see what they have and what they don't have. And I think moving forward from there, they'll know what they need to adjust for. Are they going to be buying or are they going to be selling when they get to August 3rd when they have the trade deadline? So there's a lot of baseball to be played, but the only other team that's struggling with the bottom half of the order like the Diamondbacks are the San Diego Padres. Another team that has struggles with runners in scoring position are the San Diego Padres. Mm-hmm. But what do the Padres have that a lot of teams don't have? They've got the pitching, they got the bullpen. So this is going to be a very interesting race that if they can't get the bottom half of the order going, and Kepler's a guy that can't come in and get some pop into this lineup, because Arenado doesn't have the pop he used to have.
2: No, he's hitting about 237, 240.
3: And the only pop right now is Ketel Marte.
2: That's right.
3: On a consistent basis that they have. Then there's going to be some very tough decisions for Mike Hazen to have to make leading into after the All-Star break. I think for now, it's status quo until the All-Star break. And with those, 3 days off, there's going to have to be a lot of strategy and decisions to be made by Mike Hazen and Torey Lovello and his staff.
2: Well, yeah, you're going to make a determination. Are you going to sell or are you going to buy? And right now, the way that it looks, they would be sellers. Now, you can get well in a hurry playing against the Giants. And if, once again, you go on and sweep this series, okay, that's going to change everybody's attitude once again. But you're playing a mediocre team. And once again, when, as my esteemed colleague just referenced, when you play against real baseball teams, Milwaukee, San Diego, L.A., that is when you will have to make the determination.
3: Yeah, you got these just to kind of go through real quick, Jimmy. Okay. The last two games against San Fran, then Milwaukee comes in for the three, and then you have you go right to it. You have a four-game set with the Padres on the road.
2: Yep.
3: And then you go right into it at the Dodgers for three games. So I'm looking at this. I don't really see a day off at all from looking at. They might have, let's see. Yeah, there's only
2: one day off.
3: Maybe. I'll double check on this. But I think they'll be rolling right through Sunday, July 12th, with kind of a very tough schedule within their division on top of everything.
2: Quick break, everybody. When we come back, LeBron James is a legit free agent. Well, the Suns already went out and signed a guy named Miles Bridges. You happy about that? We're going to discuss all of that. It is on the way. And we roll until 4 o'clock. Rock and Manooch with Jimmy B, ESPN 620.
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1: Hot potato basketball, and now section directs traffic. Look what I found! Miles Bridges, how do you do?
2: Oh, he caught a body on the way to the hoop.
3: Yo, for that highlight of Miles Bridges. Correct me if I'm wrong. Are the Charlotte Hornets the only team that will trade with the Phoenix Suns, Mnooch?
4: I don't know. There's something there, right?
3: Yeah,
4: I mean,
3: is.
4: Mark Williams.
3: Nurkic was involved.
4: Nurkic. I think what also is interesting is here's a downtrodden organization, Charlotte. They make the playoffs.
3: Yeah, they do.
4: Williams is gone.
3: Yeah.
4: But Bridges is there. Ball was there. They go to the playoffs for the first time in I don't know how many years. But all of a sudden, they're breaking the band up. They're sending this guy here, that guy there. But your whole theory is that you're thinking Jaylen Brown is the move?
3: I think that they are trying to position themselves to be in the Jaylen Brown conversation with the Celtics. Look, Miles Bridges is a tremendous athlete. And this is my opinion on this. Tremendous athlete. Yes, I know he had off-field issues, but that is now in the past a couple of seasons back. He has paid his penance and has not been an issue at all the past couple of seasons. However, on the court, if you were hoping to get a guy who could really score, he averaged 17 a game, but he is not a great outside shooter. He is a guy that has to be able to slash and dash to the basket. And that's all well and good. But the Suns right now lost some of their three-point shooting in Royce O'Neal and Grayson Allen. So they're going to have to find somebody else to kind of fill in that void. So for Bridges, do I think it was a good deal? No. Do I think it was a bad deal? No. I'm going to be interested, Mnooch, to see what takes place this coming season and how they're going to use Bridges. But I don't think it was a situation where, oh, we got Miles Bridges. We're going to win 50 games. I that's not going to happen.
4: When that hit, I know you sent that text out Sunday. I said, damn, they got the wrong Bridges.
3: Yeah.
4: Damn, where's great. Where's Mikal? I want him back.
3: Yeah.
4: When you look at the three-point shoot, the bona fide three-point shooters for the Suns, Gillespie, Grayson Allen, Royce O'Neal. Now, Brea doesn't play as much. We'll say
3: he's a G League back and forth guy.
4: But he's a three-point. He's a guy that's consistent.
3: He could shoot. Yeah.
4: But for just those three, Jimmy B, you could say if you lost O'Neal and Grayson Allen, you've probably lost 75% of your three-point shooting.
3: That's fair.
4: The other 25% come from Colin Gillespie. Devin Booker doesn't have a three-point shot anymore. And Jalen Green doesn't have a three-point shot consistently.
3: No.
4: Dylan Brooks doesn't have a three-point shot. He can hit threes. But I'm talking about guys that can dial it up at any time, any place, and deliver.
3: Yep.
4: Can wake up 3 o'clock Christmas morning and make a three-point shot, right?
3: Yeah.
4: So, they've lost a lot. And we talked about this yesterday. The heartburn I had was for Grayson Allen. Royce O'Neal, his inconsistencies, but you could rely on him if he had a chance to hit a three-point shot. You had a pretty good chance.
3: You had a shot at it.
4: He would hit
3: it.
4: So as I matriculated through my mind thoughts.
3: Here we go.
4: Grayson Allen, Royce O'Neal, why Miles Bridges? And you brought something up. He's available. He's averaging over 70 games per year.
3: That is correct.
4: Aside from the suspension year in 2022-2023.
3: Right.
4: He's available. He plays. He's consistent.
3: He plays hard.
4: And I thought of, Grayson Allen, what a great player he is. Defense, can shoot. He's a heart and soul. He brings it. But he just couldn't stay healthy long enough.
3: I'm with you. That's why they packed him up and sent him.
4: And I always look at who's available in the playoffs.
3: Mm-hmm.
4: And Grayson Allen... 2 years ago, they didn't go, but this year, he tried to go once or twice.
3: He did.
4: Couldn't go. Royce O'Neal wasn't productive in the play-in series, right?
3: Mm-hmm.
4: OKC swept him. But I look at the guys that are available that can make the playoffs and take this team to another level. So I went, kind of sort of makes sense. You go after a guy that's a pretty solid player. He's available. You lose the three-point shooting. But I think what you gain are points for a guy that'll be on the court on a consistent basis. He's got a pretty decent mid-range shot as well, too. He's good around the elbow, that 10 to 15 footer. He's pretty consistent. So that's the only thing I can really kind of think of as a trade-off. But Jimmy B, you've missed the biggest thing here. You've missed it.
3: Uh-oh.
4: He's a Michigan State grad.
3: I knew you
4: How
3: were
4: How could
3: gonna,
4: you not I, see that?
3: I was going to let it slide by.
4: I mean, Matt Ishbia, Ryan on, Gregory, I they know. Are Michigan State alum, thick and thin, Spartan green, man. Where's your head at over there?
3: Let me drop this on you, okay? So in the Western Conference, you're not going to be able to compete with the top teams at this moment. We know that. So are you saying I'm better than Sacramento? I'm better than New Orleans. I'm better than Memphis. I'm better than the LA Clippers. I think Utah is going to be a problem this coming year because they have everybody back and healthy. So that is going to change the outlook for the Jazz. Everybody else, those are the teams, Mnuch, you have to be better than. So did they, by doing the Bridges deal, are you convinced that they are better than those five teams that I just named? They're not better than Portland.
4: Yeah.
3: They're not better than Portland.
4: And what I looked at is I looked at the play-in team. I'm going to work the play-in where they finished eighth last year, right?
3: Yep.
4: So in front of them is Portland, you mentioned.
3: Yeah, and Portland beat them in the first play-in game.
4: The Timberwolves, the Rockets, mm-hmm. the Lakers, mm-hmm. the Nuggets, Spurs, and Oklahoma City.
3: Right.
4: So below them would be the Clippers and Golden State. So 10 up. So if you look at that, I would hope that this move, unless there's any other moves today, which free agency is going on right now, folks, I think 3 o'clock our time, will be the official.
3: It becomes official. Yeah.
4: That I would hope that they're able to have a guy on the floor in Miles Bridges on a consistent basis, and that this team in year two, playing with each other in year two, because they're bringing the band back together mm-hmm. to have the Jordanaut coaching, the Jordanaut staff. I would hope they could move at least into the sixth spot if they could, depending on injuries, depending on consistency, and depending on they're not fading like they did the last month and a half when they could not close and they had no defense really the last month. So I would certainly hope so, but I would know play-in should be a given. Get into the playoff spot in the top six. I would certainly hope, Jimmy B, that that's their motivation to move them forward into the playoff spot. And to your point, there's probably still a lot of work to go because if it comes down to a shoot,

0: Griffin, it's your call. Question of the day.
1: I got it right in front of me.
0: You can read that, Jimmy, because I think it's apropos to what we're talking about right now.
1: It is. And the question is, what should the Suns do with free agency? And you have four options. One, sign a bona fide three-point shooter. Hello! Sign a bona fide point guard. Three, sign a hybrid type player. Well, they just did that in Miles Bridges. And four, pass on free agency. In other words, don't do anything. By the way, there's this guy out there who's a free agent who would be the best player on your team if you signed him, named LeBron James.
0: And he's not a bad three-point shooter.
1: No.
0: And that's the other equation. This we know that the Suns probably aren't going to go after LeBron James.
1: No,
0: I'll just say, but yeah, he's available. But when you look at that question, by the way, you go to at Rock and Manouche on X and at Rock and Manouche on Instagram and answer that. I don't know what bona fide 3-point shooter is out there and available.
1: Mm-hmm.
0: They've been talking about Brea getting more minutes. We'll catch up with Dan Feldman, one of the top NBA writers, here in the next 5 minutes or so, and get his thoughts. He's got dunked on basketball with the on Sirius Radio. Get his thoughts. Who's out there? It's available, and then who can you pay? I think they've got enough hybrid type players. A bona fide point guard. They truly, Jimmy B, don't have a bona fide true in the sense of point guard on this team. I don't think Jalen Green's a bona fide point guard.
1: No.
0: He's kind of a hybrid 1-2 combo.
1: But they're hoping that that's Gillespie. But if he's the guy, then you have to have somebody who can have minutes coming off the bench. They don't have that guy.
0: Well, here's the thing. Gillespie's not going to start.
1: No.
0: You're going to have
1: But he is going to get a lot of minutes at that point guard position.
0: Yeah, and I agree with that. But I'm talking about bona fide starter. I'm talking about if that's out there.
1: I don't know if it's out there.
0: I don't either, but that's why I put it out there. Or just, hey, look, pass, we're good, we're going to build on this, and we move forward. And I think they just kind of keep their eyes out to what's out there, because there's still a lot of free agents available that are out there.
1: Oh, yeah, absolutely.
0: A lot of guys have re-signed, and a lot of guys have moved on. But did you mention, let me see if Matt Ishbia has texted me back.
1: Oh, yeah, check that. Yeah, because at the very beginning of the show, Manouche, who has Matt Ishbia on speed dial, indicated that they should go sign LeBron James.
0: This LeBron James guy is not going back to L.A.
1: Right.
0: So,
1: Did you see anything? No, nothing.
0: Can you back the break? Hey, pay the luxury tax, for crying out loud.
1: They did that, and it didn't work.
0: Yeah, I know they didn't. Hey, he's a billionaire. He can handle it.
1: Oh, man. Hey, the World Cup is in full swing. It's been awesome to watch. And if you're looking for a place to watch it, you have to go to Twin Peaks. Unmatched, Twin Peaks has the greatest cold beers and super fine food, and the games are on every screen. 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
2: 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I'm Matt Lazarus. The D-backs took the first of three against the Giants last night, getting yet another strong start from Eduardo Rodriguez as his outstanding season continues. Home runs from Ketel Marte and Nolan Arenado propelled the D-backs to a 5-4 victory as the Snakes now look to lock up the series tonight from Chase Field. Brandon Pfaadt will take the mound for Arizona as first pitch is set for 6:40, with pregame coverage getting underway at 6 on our sister station, 98.7 FM, also streaming live on the Arizona Sports app. This ESPN 620 Sports Center update is powered by Twin Peaks. 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
1: Booker gets it on the logo center court, dribbles to his left, shoots a deep three, and that one's good for Devin Booker from way downtown. He's got 20 on the afternoon to lead all scorers.
2: Thank you to Arizona Sports for the Booker highlight. 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Don Feldman.
3: Dan.
2: I'm sorry, Dan Feldman, NBA. Dan Feldman, NBA. Sorry about that, Dan. I have no idea what I was thinking, but at any rate, welcome to the show, pal, as always. So the first question is, you got any insight where LeBron James is going to go?
4: It seems like there's more smoke about Golden State than anywhere else.
3: Yes.
4: And Draymond Green opting out, having the same agent as LeBron, looks like a tell. Now, I'm not sure LeBron has completely made up his mind. He might have. I'm not ruling that out either. But just the fact that Draymond Green opted out certainly seems like an indicator.
3: Well, it seems like, as you mentioned, Dan, just to kind of free up that cash. But I got to tell you what, this broke this morning, and it's as if the avalanche fell as to where and how and what have you. What do you feel pretty much happened in L.A.? Was the other guys, was Austin Reeves and Luka getting theirs and he wasn't going to get his? Or do you feel it was just time for him to move on?
4: I think it made a lot of sense for him to return to the Lakers. I doubt they will get a player as good right now as LeBron James. Now, they'll get somebody younger. They'll get somebody who can grow with Luka. They'll get somebody who's a better positional fit. It'll probably be a center, but there's lots of ways it could be a better fit. LeBron and Luka are duplicative, but we saw in the playoffs this last year, no Luka, no Austin Reeves. LeBron was still capable of leading a team to a series victory. I doubt they're going to get a player on that level, and so they're going to take a step back in search of a step forward. That could make sense. That could pay off. For LeBron, I think his attachment to go somewhere where he's the second, maybe third option, it wasn't ideal. But where's he going to go where that's not the case anyway? Where I doubt he's going to go somewhere where he's like the guy. It's a new stage in his career. Now maybe he can be number two instead of number three or closer to it. And also just feel like, the Lakers, in a way, disrespected him a little bit. Of course they have to do the Luka trade. But sure, LeBron, his feelings are a little bit of a side effect of that. So whatever team he joins, at least they weren't the ones who directly did that to him.
3: Do you think there's any chance the old, the farewell tours we probably suspect he's going to have, he goes back to Cleveland for the sentimental tour with the Cavaliers, or Jimmy alluded to the Miami Heat, or does it make sense? You have a chance to win it all with the Golden State Warriors. I got to imagine that's all being weighed out there, but he wants to still win, does he not, Dan?
4: Yeah, I think he wants all those things. Now, I'm not assuming this is the farewell tour. He was still playing like a star this year.
3: Sure,
4: he's on the decline, but he could play another few years if he wants to. I don't know what he wants. This could be the farewell tour. But I'd recommend to him, and this is what I always say when a player is getting older, you can keep trying to play, but once you step away, once you stop training, once you get even older, there's almost no coming back. It's, if you're not sure, keep trying to play. And maybe you waste a little bit of time. But if you retire too early, you're going to regret it. So I don't know what he's thinking on that. The Cavs might be closer to a title than the Warriors, in part because they play in the East and the path is a little bit easier. We have Donovan Mitchell, presumably James Harden would be coming back, Evan Mobley, Jared Allen, theoretically, right? They might have to shed Jared Allen to make it work. It depends how much money LeBron wants. So you get a very good team, plus the sentimental connection to Cleveland.
3: Sure.
4: I think that would have some appeal. Miami, after the Giannis trade, the way they're hard-capped, they have such little spending power. I don't think this is just about the money. I think it's a little bit about the money, and so it's hard for me to see Miami, but I can't rule that out either.
2: Yeah, wouldn't you say that he'd have a better shot if he went to Miami to be in title contention?
3: Well, if they have the money.
2: Yeah, I know. I'm just saying, if he went there.
4: Yeah, maybe. This Heat roster is very incomplete. No, adding LeBron would go a long way. Mm-hmm. But the way it works now a lot of times is you trade for the big star, you deplete all your assets, you need a year or two to build it back up. LeBron might not have a year or two at his age, you know, and so, yeah, the Heat would be very good with him. He's not exactly the fit of the player they need. If you have a front line of Bam Adebayo, Giannis Antetokounmpo, LeBron James, that's excellent. Mm-hmm. Not a lot of shooting. That's a really imbalanced team. So I don't love the fit there, but maybe at a talent level, on a basketball intelligence level, they have enough of a leg up. But that lack of shooting is really tough to overcome.
2: Okay, so the Phoenix Suns make a deal, and it seems we were joking about it earlier on the show, that the Charlotte Hornets seem to be the only team that trades with the Suns. Mm-hmm. And they acquire Miles Bridges, younger player, had off-court issues, got that corrected, has not been a problem for the past two seasons. He plays at least 70 games a year. He's a sensational athlete, and he doesn't mind playing defense. But are the Suns acquiring Bridges? Is that going to be enough to elevate the Suns to at least be a top six team in the Western Conference, or would they still find themselves in the play-in?
4: You're asking the right question because of the cost given up. I do think the trade makes the Suns a little better. It better balances the roster. A guard-heavy team, you know, trading perimeter players for a power forward makes sense. Bridges is at the age where maybe he could even get a little bit better, get smarter about his game, become a more somewhat more productive player. Although the question where he is in relation to his athletic peak. But when you're giving up a 2033 unprotected first-round pick, I would have needed a better player. I just don't think Bridges is good enough to justify that cost, especially for where the Suns are. Yeah, they're slightly better. No, I don't see them as a top six team in the West next year. And maybe they can get there, having better odds of proving me wrong. That's worth something, but I don't think it's worth nearly that draft pick.
3: You know, Dan, one of the other things we talked about, too, and you give up Grayson Allen, he's one of the true, you know, bona fide three-point shooters that was on this team, he and Colin Gillespie. That was pretty much it. Now it's just Colin Gillespie, and he'll probably be coming off the bench, but don't you think they need one more bonafide three-point shooter on this team, because that's what the NBA is all about? There's shooters galore, but the Suns really don't have, besides Colin Gillespie, another guy that could fill it up like Grayson Allen and Royce O'Neal could do.
4: Yeah, it'd be nice to have. The league, yes, that's still important, but it's also increasingly about athleticism and physicality. Maybe Grayson Allen had the physicality a little bit more than the athleticism, being able to keep up defensively. He's a nice player. I think they'll miss him. I think they'll probably miss Royce O'Neal more because he was there defensively and he could fill an offensive role too. And so, yeah, you add that on to the cost. But also because of the players have the Suns have, you're going to hopefully get a full season of Jalen Green healthy. He's going to need minutes. Even if the fit's not the cleanest, he's going to play. So just squeezing those guys in the perimeter would have been a little bit to juggle. But yes, absolutely, the Suns could use another shooter now.
2: Okay, take me to the Portland Trailblazers. They proved last year that they are getting there. They beat the Suns in the first play-in game and got into the playoffs. Now they make the deal for Ja Morant. Now you've got Morant, Damian Lillard, and others in that backcourt. Are they going to all of a sudden become a problem in the West or not?
4: Well, I guess it depends on what level you have to reach to be a problem. I have to imagine there's another move coming, because the two guys you mentioned, plus Jrue Holiday, plus Scoot Henderson, that is an overstocked backcourt. They could use some help at forward. They've been commonly mentioned as a Jaylen Brown team. I'm not sure that's where it ends up, but it seems like there's going to be another move. But I think they do have this level of, hey, we're in on the present. We're trying to upgrade the team right now. They do have some pathways to do that. I think there are teams that would like to have Jrue Holiday, maybe not quite at its price. Maybe you're going to have to take back another highly paid player, an overpaid player, to get somebody good, or maybe you have to give up a younger player in Scoot Henderson. There's going to be something to juggle. The Blazers have picks they can include too. So I'm curious where they end up at the next move. But to me, they're a team that's on a roughly similar level to the Suns, maybe slightly higher with where they are right now, but a roughly similar level.
3: So, Dan, when you look at this New York Knicks team, when we're talking about trades, right? You look at Brunson, Hart, Bridges, Anunoby, and the Catman, all traded to the Knicks. Will we see more of that? You know, it's pretty much monkey see, monkey do sometimes. More about, you talk about picks and first rounders. Yes, we'll see they develop. But it seems as though, and you know, you look at how many years before James Dolan finally won one, 50-some years. Do we see a trend that might be which a lot of NBA teams work to if they got the money in the cap space?
4: Yes, I think teams, yes, you're 100% right that it is a copycat league. Whatever the champion did, every team saying, huh, how could we do that? But let's look at the original move. It was signing Jalen Brunson to a deal. I think it ended up being about $104 million. And everybody thought, hey, Jalen Brunson's a nice player. I don't think he's worth that. It's probably a bit of an overpay. What are the Knicks doing? And he turned into, at the right moments, a superstar. And basically all the time, a bona fide, like, all-NBA type player. It's hard to duplicate that. It's hard to get that guy. And then you get him, and he takes a discount. Mm-hmm. And it makes it possible to make these trades and sign these extensions and add all these players around him. So I don't know how many teams are going to be able to duplicate that. And if you want to talk about the Suns, look how much money Devin Booker is making. Yep. Mm-hmm. To be not as good as Jalen Brunson, and how much harder it is to build around him as a result.
2: No, that's more than fair. That is a
3: $75 million this year, Daniel.
2: Yeah, that's a big, big nut. Unbelievable. So in your estimation, now that free agency is in full swing, is there winners and losers? And if so, do you have your eye on a team that you believe will be a winner in free agency and a team that will be the loser?
4: Oh boy, full swing. We got 15 minutes before he
2: Yeah, I know.
4: Yes,
2: I mean,
4: funny now how it already takes.
3: You got
4: off,
3: 1 minute, Dan.
2: I'm putting the heat on you.
3: Knockout round.
4: This could look very wrong. Early loser, I'm going to look at the Pistons. They've been mentioned for all kinds of big moves. Kawhi Leonard, he ends up in Toronto. Mm-hmm. Norman Powell seems like maybe Chicago, but maybe somewhere other than Detroit. You can just go down the list of players who could have helped the Pistons, who seem like they're not coming to the Pistons. That was a team that needed an upgrade and made some cap-clearing moves to go for that upgrade. I don't see what that is. I could end up with a lot of egg on my face. But they strike me as a potential early loser. Winners? I mean, the Lakers getting Austin Reeves back, I think, is huge for them. And they're going to have $52 million in cap space. They're going to do something with that. And I think it's probably going to be good. We'll have to see. This another one where they could do the wrong signings. But I'll make some early predictions on the Pistons as a loser and Lakers as a winner. Talk to me in a week, and I might reverse those.
2: It's great having you on. We will call you, and we'll hold your feet to the fire on those, okay?
4: I look forward to it.
2: Thank you, Dan. It's great to have you on the show, as always. You have a good day. That's Dan Feldman, everybody. Dunked on Basketball, NBA podcast, Sirius XM Radio as well. And you can find him on X, at Dan Feldman, NBA. That's at Dan Feldman, NBA. 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All right, when we come back, World Cup, the knockout rounds. Mexico plays tonight. The USA plays tomorrow night. We have already seen a couple of upsets. We're going to get into all of the World Cup madness as we continue. Rocky Minuch with Jimmy B, ESPN 620.
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3: It's down to Jose Canale. A few have been in this position for Paraguay, but he scores! Paraguay! Germany out of the World Cup!
4: That right there was Paraguay upsetting Germany to kick off these knockout rounds. That was our first big upset of the day. We'll start at the top, reverse a little bit here. So we're officially into the knockout stages, like I said, which means it is win or go home for all of these teams. And it has been some crazy action so far. To kick us off yesterday, Japan gave Brazil basically all that they could handle. They were down for most of the game. They scored a goal to tie it in the 56th minute, but then we stood pat at 1-1 for the whole rest of the match. And I'm saying the last kick of the game, the last play in the 96th minute, Martinelli scored a screamer to squeak Brazil by Japan. So they moved on. That was a great game. And then we got two games that were somehow even closer than that to follow. We had Germany and Paraguay. Paraguay scored one goal early, and that was their tactic, to try to put one home early, then park the bus, play defense, and try to walk out with an upset. But Germany wasn't going to go down easily. Kai Havertz tied it in the 55th minute. We ended up going all the way to PKs there, and we just heard a few seconds ago what happened there. Germany is headed home early in this World Cup, the round of 32. But fun fact, here's the crazy part. They have played four World Cup games that have gone to penalties. All four of those games, they've missed one penalty kick. All four wow. combined, they missed three yesterday.
5: Yeah, that was interesting, especially that last kick. I mean, he didn't miss it. He missed it bad. I mean, he missed it. I mean, he kicked it over the goalpost, and it was like 10, 12 feet over the goalpost. I know you can miss hit. But I would have thought he would have kicked, put that ball in the net right or left. But I mean, he missed it so bad. And all the folks at Ride Toyota were sitting there watching after the show, watching these penalty kicks. I mean, he missed it so bad. The thought came in, which is kind of sad about FIFA. The thought process came in, really? You miss it that bad? Mm-hmm. You know, is this guy on the take, allegedly? But isn't it sad that we have to think about that kind of stuff because of all the issues with the FIFA, the gambling, and the fixing for years and years and years? Now, I doubt that kid was there, but I mean, He didn't miss it bad. I mean, that's like me throwing it down and out. It's like me throwing it in the 10th row to the left.
4: The problem is he is a center back, so he plays defense. So I don't think he sits there kicking too many penalties or thinks that if it goes to pens that he is going to be the one to take a penalty kick. But at the same time, you're a professional soccer player playing for your nation. You got to be able to kick it better than that. It was closer to the streets than it was to the goal.
6: No, you're not kidding.
5: And if it, would that end up about 20 rows up in the south end zone?
4: Maybe farther. I'm not kidding.
5: Unbelievable.
6: Wasn't even close.
4: And then following that, we had another game that was incredible. We had 0-0 for the first hour plus of Netherlands-Morocco. Mm-hmm. And that's probably one of the best games you'll see in the knockout stages. Two teams that are very talented. Netherlands always has a chance to make a deep run. And Morocco, who lost in the semifinals of the 2022 World Cup. So that one, Cody Gakpo, which has been an inspirational story. He's had a tough few days, him and his family. He just lost his unborn son with his wife 48 hours before that. And so he scored a goal. It was an emotional scene, but it was beautiful. That's what sports is all about right there. And you thought that was going to be the one you scored.
5: Well, let's back up. He lost him in the earthquake. We just make sure the way that he lost him, the kids lost in that earthquake.
4: Well, he was unborn, though.
5: Yeah. But they died in the earthquake. The family, the wife, they passed away in that earthquake in Venezuela.
4: Yeah. And so that's a devastating story, but he gained the courage to play. And that's what sports is all about right there. It unites people, it unites the nation. And that was a beautiful moment to see his teammates surround him and give him the love there after that goal. And you thought Netherlands, like they do, they park the bus. They play better defense than arguably any team in the World Cup. You thought that was going to be at 1-0. But again, in the 90th minute extra time, Morocco just with one miraculous pass got on the head of one of their forwards and they tied the game 1-1. And that's when it was like, okay, anything could happen here. And like the Germany-Paraguay game, that went to penalties. And those guys couldn't make a penalty kick either. I mean, they missed more than they made and Morocco ended up stealing that one from the Netherlands. So they're going home early as well. Two teams in Germany and Netherlands that could have made a deep, deep run, and they are both headed back home with no more soccer to play. So that was very, very unexpected, to say the least. And then quickly, we only got a minute or two here. But today in action, all the stars are out. We had this morning Norway and Ivory Coast. That was a good game. Ivory Coast has some serious pace, some good players. They've had a great tournament so far. But Norway was too much to handle for them. All of those Vikings were skulling after the game.
5: They were.
4: But Erling Haaland in the 86th minute, I don't know why they left him that wide open. I think he's going to score that ball 100 times out of 100. But an 87th minute winner for Erling Haaland in Norway. They move on past Ivory Coast. And then right now, France is playing Sweden. That game is 1-0, and I bet you can guess who scored that first goal for France.
6: Mbappe.
4: That's a pretty good guess. Yeah, he walked into the goalie. I don't know what the defense was doing there, but he is so talented. He creates so much space for himself. So he scored right before the half there at the 45th minute. That's where we stand in that game, 1-0. And then tonight, we are going to have an absolute screamer in Mexico between Mexico and Ecuador.
6: Yep.
4: And they have some bad blood from past World Cups. Those fans are crazy. That's going to be some must-watch television. That's where we stand right now in the knockout stages of the World Cup.
6: And if you want a great viewing spot to watch that game tonight, make it Twin Peaks. That's right. Five locations in the valley. They will have all of the games on and Michelob Ultra pouring all summer long. All right, there you go. You need to be at Twin Peaks. And don't forget, tomorrow night, it's the USA versus Bosnia. Twin Peaks, five locations in the valley. All right, when we come back, hour number three, Arizona Republic columnist Bob McManaman will join us at 3:30. We'll update you on what the Cardinals are doing with Jacoby Brissett. Nothing. I just updated you. Coming right back. Rockin' the News with Jimmy B. ESPN 620.
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0: 20. As the 1-0 pitch, swung on, that is a high fly ball, deep towards the right field corner, certainly looks accurate enough. Is it deep enough? Yes, it is! It's a home run into the visiting bullpen. It's a leadoff shot for Marte, his 16th, and the D-backs take a 1-0 lead.
1: Thank you to Arizona Sports, a 5-4 win over the hapless San Francisco Giants last night. Same two teams play again this evening. Brandon Pfaadt will be on the mound tonight for the Diamondbacks. Mnooch, we got a little bit of breaking news, and it concerns college football and the NFL, and it all goes back to Brandon Sorsby, who was the quarterback at Cincinnati, transferred then to Texas Tech, and then was unceremoniously told, get out. So what is the latest now on Sorsby?
2: Well, this just came out from ESPN. This just hit, and this is pretty much what I had said last week in reference to the Brandon Sorsby story. NFL Players Association and Brandon Sorsby will not pursuing litigation after the NFL's decision to not hold a supplemental draft, according to a memo sent to all 32 teams. Now, instead, Sorsby will shift his focus to preparation for the 2027 NFL draft. It comes, quote, "We have confirmed with the NFLPA and Brandon Sorsby there will be no further litigation regarding his entry into the NFL, and that instead, Mr. Sorsby will focus on his preparation for entry into the league via the 2027 NFL draft," the memo says. "For purposes of the league and CBA rules, Mr. Sorsby will consider a draft-eligible player for the 2027 draft," keyword considered.
1: Yeah.
2: "Mr. Sorsby will not be eligible to sign an NFL contract until the completion of the 2027 NFL draft." Now, last week when all this came down, the NFL was not going to allow him to have the supplemental draft because of his past transgressions, right? The
1: correct. Gambling. That is correct. The gambling issue.
2: The NFL made it very clear that they have the sole authority of the supplemental draft based on the latest CBA. So the Players Association and the owners agreed that if anything came up in reference to the supplemental draft, the NFL was, did I say exclusively, solely?
1: Yes.
2: Solely the only one that could make the determination of who's eligible for the supplemental draft or not. Now, I'd mentioned that basically if Brandon Sorsby and his peeps tried to sue the league, he had a snowball's chance in hell because, number one, he's not a member of the bargaining unit. Mm-hmm. And did I not mention the NFL said they are solely and exclusively the only ones who can make that decision, which was agreed upon in the latest CBA. So it didn't take a rocket scientist to figure that out. He had no chance. And I'm glad that they said, look, you've got no chance. This wouldn't even make the courts, Jimmy B, because there's no accreditation, no precedent. But the NFL has the exclusive and sole determination of who enters the supplemental draft or not. Now, here's something else that's very interesting. That he is being considered.
1: So it's not guaranteed that he can enter 2027.
2: Yes, yes. Again, Mr. Sorsby will be considered a draft-eligible player for the 2027 NFL draft. So he won't be eligible to sign a contract till after the draft. Now, does it mean he gets drafted? Somebody may not draft him.
1: Okay.
2: But once the draft's over,
1: He could be a free agent.
2: He could be a free agent. Okay. But he's not able or eligible to sign a contract till after the draft's over. So sometimes I kind of read between the lines, or some words are bigger than people expect. Considered, probable, might, could be, as they say in Texas. So this isn't over for Brandon Sorsby yet. They'll have to wait and see. He'll get himself ready. He'll get himself in shape. And at that point in time, he'll enter his name into the NFL draft to see if he's eligible. If he's not eligible, then at that point in time, is he eligible to sign as a free agent? There's still a lot of quasi-eligibility left, or maybe not left, for Brandon Sorsby.
1: All right, let me drop this on you then. Where would you rank him then? Arch Manning's going to be available.
2: Maybe.
1: Dante Moore's going to be available. Where does Sorsby fit in? Levitt at LSU is going to be available. I'm just mentioning a few QBs.
2: I like Sorsby. I'd like Sorsby at one or two.
1: Wow.
2: Yeah, I do. I'm watching him play, throw the ball. Arch Manning does not impress me. I'm sorry.
1: Okay.
2: He doesn't impress me. He really has to take a bigger stride. Now, he may be in the top three quarterbacks. I agree. But, I mean, as the number one guy coming out of the draft, he's got to improve to me, show me more than he showed me these first couple years. Okay. Now, I think he started to at the end of last year.
1: I thought he started to come around.
2: Yeah, he started to come around. But I think he probably now, by default, will be the number one pick or the number one quarterback taken in the draft. But, yeah, I'd put Sorsby over there on top of Moore.
1: Well, that's high praise coming from you.
2: I really do. I like Sorsby. I really do. He's athletic. He throws the ball well.
1: Yeah.
2: He's on time. He's athletic. He's got good size. He's got an outstanding arm. But this whole thing hovering over his head is a big question mark. Now, if he is eligible for the draft, whoever is looking to draft him, they are going to vet the hell out of him, Jimmy B.
1: Yeah, they are.
2: I mean, whether he goes, now, here's the other thing. Whether he gets invited to the combine is another thing.
1: Oh, that's a good point. Yeah.
2: Whether they invite him to the combine or not, or whether he has a pro day or not, or whether he's eligible for the draft or not, this thing's not over. That is how antiquated gambling or betting on your team as a player. I don't care if it's college. I don't care if it's junior college. I do not care if it's pro football specifically. But you're betting on your team to win or period is a death nail in the life of a pro football or college player. Because at some point, how can we trust you that with the information you have, inside information, you're not going to go rogue, and that addiction doesn't rear its ugly head. I really believe that. I mean, the gambling issue, folks, is so strongly driven when you get to the National Football League. If there's, when I got drafted, there wasn't this drug testing or all this stuff.
1: When you got drafted, there was barely dirt on the ground.
2: Well, there was barely face masks that were happening. But let me tell you this, folks, because precedent had been set.
1: Yeah.
2: Because of Paul Hornung.
1: Yes.
2: Got popped with the Packers for gambling.
1: Yeah.
2: Alex Karras got popped for gambling or betting. They didn't even bet on their own team, folks. They were just betting. Yeah. They were gambling. And let me throw this at you. The league, Pete Rozelle told Joe Willie Namath he had a partnership, part ownership in Bachelors 3.
1: Right.
2: It was a bar, I believe, down in Miami.
1: No, it was in New York City.
2: It was in New York? Okay.
1: Yeah.
2: Bachelors 3.
1: Yep.
2: Which was being run by the, quote unquote, the syndicate / mafia.
1: Pretty much.
2: Or, as Pete Rozelle said, some very questionable characters. And they said that if you don't rescind your ownership or sell your ownership, we were going to suspend you from the National Football League. What did Joe Namath do? He retired.
1: Yeah.
2: He retired for, a month till he realized, he said, you know what? I signed a contract for $465,000
1: for
2: 4 years.
1: That was huge money back then.
2: In the mid-60s, that was big bucks. He finally came to his senses and said, look, if there's questionable ownership, because he just invested, they didn't know the background.
1: Right.
2: So the National Football League wields the power of the main reason why was because of the gambling that was going on with these individuals who were noted as crime bosses, as gambling, drugs, et cetera, prostitution, you name it.
1: They were into everything.
2: They were into everything. But that gambling issue, when you walk into a NFL locker room, the very first thing I noticed, walked in, took the tour, and as I'm walking back out the locker room, there it is, in 4x8, National Football League in gambling. At no time will you bullet point, bullet point, bullet point, bullet point. There was like 5 or 6 bullet points. I'm like, I get it. I would never gamble anyway. I wouldn't even know who to go to because there's bookies out there. And don't you think that with the FBI who's involved, the police, there's so many people involved in the National Football League. They are watching you. They're aware if you enter any kind of a sports bar or an establishment that is questionable ownership, they'll let you know.
1: They will.
2: They will let you know. So for Brendan Sorsby, this unfortunate, no matter how rehabbed you are or not, that stain or that scar will always be there with him. And if anybody drafts him or brings him on board, he's a hell of a talent. Don't get me wrong. There's always going to be that question mark, but there's going to have to be checks and balances.
1: Okay.
2: Like there with Miles Bridges. There are checks and balances for this man.
1: That is correct.
2: For the abuse charges with his wife and the child that he has to go every year, every day. I'm not quite sure. I haven't seen. But the checks and balances the last 3 years for him were in place for the Charlotte Hornets. Then I will guarantee you that there will be checks and balances with Brendan Sorsby, availability to his phone, availability of the FBI will be on it. So he's bringing all of that attention to him, that if he can remain a good citizen for his entire career, that's the risk that a lot of these teams are going to take. Because if he steps out of line one time,
1: right?
2: If he burps or farts, they'll know. I'm telling you.
1: I remember a college player at Ohio State, and you'll remember this, Mnuch.
2: Oh, man.
1: Quarterback Art Schleister.
2: Yes.
1: And it cost him his career at Ohio State.
2: Because he wasn't so much gambling on NFL teams. In the offseason, he was down there at the Ponies.
1: He was.
2: He was down there at the Ponies. They found he was dealing with the wrong people. There were so many things. And they gave him, two or three chances?
1: They did. Yeah.
2: They really did. And he ended up in prison, got out of prison. I think he's back in prison, if I'm not mistaken. But there's several comps out there that the NFL can point to. They just want to make sure that you're minding your P's and Q's as you sign a contract.
1: Hey, a great place to watch all the action, whether if it's Major League Baseball or the World Cup, it's Twin Peaks. And they have a sensational happy hour. 3 to 6, Michelob Ultra, Bud Light Drafts, Tequila Cocktails, Top Shelf Spirits, Over Ice Balls, Local Craft Beers, and so much more. 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We're coming right back. Rockin' Mnuch with Jimmy B, ESPN 620.
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1: All right, everybody. So, Mnuch, at the very beginning of the show, speed dialed Matt Ishbia, the owner of the Phoenix Suns, on the LeBron James availability. Have you heard anything back?
2: He must be busy today. he just hasn't gotten back to me.
1: Well, God, come on, man. I sent him like we're boys.
2: Five texts, five emails that this LeBron James guy, he's available. He wants the hell out of L.A. Are you good, man? I think he would probably hang up on me.
1: Oh, he probably would.
2: Yeah, that seems to be the toast of the day for LeBron James on a right before free agency, so it's officially started
1: Yep.
2: And things are coming down
1: fast,
2: and you know, you got offers, you got this, you got that, and those are some of the things. But the LeBron chase is on as to, is he going to go to Golden State? Does he go back to Cleveland?
1: Miami,
2: if they got the money, can they move the money around? Can you imagine him and Giannis going at it?
1: But look, to me, that's and Bam in the center position, that's a solid front.
2: Sure, but there's no De Niro there, Jimmy. That one's not going to, that dog won't hunt.
1: You don't know. He might take the haircut. You don't know that.
2: Well, he's not going to play for
1: a ring? Well, I don't think he'd have to get that.
2: We don't know. Nobody's really pinned him down yet.
1: Yeah.
2: I think a couple things. I look at this, and if he's going to chase a ring, I think Cleveland's a better deal than Golden State. I really believe with Harden and that group of guys who really faltered, I felt, in the playoffs, but because the Knicks were just hot. I mean, you were up by, 29 points, and the Knicks come back and win that game. Boy, that set the tone for the Knicks or what? But I think that there's a chance for him to have to win a ring, be home, whether it's his farewell tour or not, we don't know. But if he wants to finish his career back home, I could see that. Now, he and Steph Curry, they're boys, right?
1: They are.
2: Yeah. Could you imagine,
1: and Draymond Green
2: as well. Draymond Green.
1: Yep. Those three hang.
2: They just go up the road, hour, 2 hours, and play in Golden State. Go down that route, too. But what legitimate shot do they really have to win it all when Steph Curry's on his last leg, so to speak? I mean, it'd be fun. Yeah, to see those guys. But I don't think that they have the wherewithal to win it all. Like, I think Cleveland's got a better chance wearing it all versus Golden State.
1: I agree. And just like I mentioned Miami, I believe if they found a way to get him to Miami, that they would automatically become one of the top teams in the East. You go to Golden State. Golden State just upped Kristaps Porzingis, a guy who is really good. At 7'4", is really good. But Mnuch, he plays roughly 15 to 30 games a season.
2: That's the problem.
1: That's it. That's the problem. The guy cannot stay healthy. You've got a Steph Curry who is now 36 or 7, and he gets dinged every once in a while. Jimmy Butler is coming off the surgery.
2: ACL.
1: And so you don't know how he is going to respond. And they are not going after Anthony Davis. The Washington Wizards have already come out and said that ain't going to happen.
2: Speaking of a guy that plays half a season.
1: Yeah.
2: Yeah, I mean, it's kind of fun to see all those superstars together, right? But too many cooks in the kitchen spoils the broth. So it will be very interesting to see, number one, I think you brought it up, Jimmy, what kind of a haircut or bargain is LeBron going to give whatever team that he goes to? If that team has to shuffle the deck, what does that team have to give up? That's also part of the equation, too.
1: Yeah.
2: Who are they going to give up? Top draft choice?
1: Well, you don't have... Remember, he's free agent.
2: Exactly. I'm sorry. That's right.
1: You don't have to give up anything. You get him.
2: Well, that's the other thing, too. Then at that point, what is your first, second... How many aprons are there anymore?
1: I don't get that. I know. But there's a lot of cooks in the kitchen wearing aprons in the NBA.
2: And would LeBron be able to handle being the second fiddle if he were to go to Golden State or if he was to go to Miami?
1: Mm-hmm.
2: He's clearly would be the dude in Cleveland. James Harden, move over. You know, you got your role, I got my role.
1: Yeah.
2: They got some talent on that team.
1: There is.
2: And so you just kind of sit here and prognosticate where he's looking to go. But as we just saw on ESPN here, our fine palatial studios, Those were the three teams, not so much Miami, but you looked at the two for sure were Golden State and Cleveland.
1: Mm-hmm. One of the things that also has taken place, Kawhi Leonard is gone from the L.A. Clippers. He is going back to Toronto. And so now you're going to have the Raptors who, you know, I know they gave
2: up. It's a good move for them.
1: It is a good move for them. He was extremely popular player in Toronto. He liked that city. It's a fabulous city. Very international. And it is a lot of fun in Toronto. Been there many times. You could be at a restaurant, Mnuchin, and hear seven different languages.
2: Well,
1: I mean, it's true. Didn't you play football?
2: For the Argonauts, yes. Yeah. The only problem is playing football back in those days with the Argonauts, you didn't want to hear Argos. Laz, that wasn't good because we were not that good. That was kind of their taunt. That was their cheer, their Bronx cheer in Toronto.
1: Did you throw any interceptions as an Argo?
2: I think I threw one or two. He dropped a lot of passes on me.
1: Yeah, I figured
2: Kevin
1: that.
2: Cox. I mean, don't be afraid to mix in a catch.
1: Wow, God,
2: I'm
1: you're
2: sorry.
1: Even calling the guy out.
2: Yeah, don't be afraid to mix in a catch once in a while. That ball was right on the money. Anyways, I'll get over it sooner or later.
1: Hear from Bobby Marks at ESPN, looking at it right now. He says, Miami is the most intriguing team. And I'll quote what he is saying. I think that Miami, the most intriguing team with Giannis and Bam, he could fit in. They could fill out their roster with vet minimums then after that. So,
2: creative accounting.
1: Yeah, yeah.
2: It would take a lot of creative accounting.
1: Yes, it would.
2: It would take a lot of like Jalen Bronson type mindset.
1: Yes.
2: To defer a lot of money in his contract. What was it, $105 million or something like that? That he deferred in order to go get, basically to go get the OGs and the Harts and some of the other guys as far as bringing in, as far as those trades were concerned, or extending those individuals. It's still amazing to me. I don't know if I've ever seen, and Jimmy, you go way back, I mean, I don't know, many years, that we've seen.
1: are you saying I'm old as dirt?
2: Yeah, kind of, sort of, yeah.
1: Okay.
2: But a starting five, when an NBA title, all of them were from another team.
1: Yeah.
2: All of them were trades.
1: They were.
2: Every one of them were trades versus where those guys from the draft 3 years ago. Where's that? Those guys that were developed by the draft. Where's those first rounders? That's why I don't have major heartburn when I see guys get traded away for a first rounder or a second rounder. To me, draft choices are irrelevant.
1: Okay.
2: Sometimes they pan out. Sometimes they don't. I mean, especially second rounders. They might get a few that pan out. I think that that's very fair. There's been a handful of players, but that first round pick, the 2033. First rounder to Charlotte. Okay, that's, you're looking 7 years.
1: I understand
2: that. I don't care. We're here now,
1: yeah,
2: folks.
1: I know.
2: Here now.
1: I know how you think. You're a fan, and I understand your fandom for them. You've been here since they
2: began. Whether I'm a fan or not, it makes sense that that's 7 years. There could be three more cycles of starting fives.
1: I'm well aware.
2: That's not fandom. That's just common sense.
1: Okay.
2: And then the second rounder, you might get somebody, you might not. But I look at some of the moves that were made for that starting five to win an NBA title, and even then, how difficult it was to win an NBA title.
1: Mm-hmm.
2: Then you look at some of the other teams. Look at OKC last year.
1: Yeah.
2: Some of the trades. But they had some homegrowns that were in there that helped build that.

0: I think there's more trade free agency involvement in the NBA, more so than ever has building via the draft. Now, I really think the last team that built through the draft, really built through the draft to win their NBA titles, was the Golden State Warriors.
1: That's fair.
0: And they added KD, they added a piece here, Wiggins.
1: Yeah, but they had already won a couple titles without KD.
0: They're one of the pure build it for the draft. Took them a few years.
1: It did.
0: But when they got that Steph Curry guy and that Klay Thompson guy.
1: Pretty damn good.
0: And that Draymond Green guy.
1: Yeah.
0: And then they started to add those pieces. You went, wow. And then Steve Kerr figured it out. But that's really the last of the Mohicans, if you ask me, because of where the NBA stands right now.
1: We're going to take a break, and when we come back, Bob McManaman is going to be our guest. Bobby Mack, the fine Arizona sports columnist. It's always interesting when we get him on the show. We never know where he is or what he might be drinking at that time. So I can't wait, because he's always entertaining, and he's full of information as well. But right now, let's get you to an ESPN 620 Sports Center update.
2: It's now time for your Rocco Minuch with Jimmy B's ESPN 620 Sports Center update. I'm Matt Lazarus. The D-backs took the first of three against the Giants last night, getting it another strong start from Eduardo Rodriguez as his outstanding season continues. Home runs from Ketel Marte and Nolan Arenado propelled the D-backs to a 5-4 victory as the Snakes now look to lock up the series tonight from Chase Field. Brandon Pfaadt will take the mound for Arizona as first pitch is set for 6:40 with pregame coverage getting underway at 6 on our sister station 98.7 FM, also streaming live on the Arizona Sports app. This ESPN 620 Sports Center update is powered by Twin Peaks. 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
1: Let's go inside the Cards locker room and down to the field with Bob McManaman. Bob's been covering Arizona sports for the Arizona Republic and AZCentral.com since 1981. 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

0: Everybody, welcome back in. Rockin' the Nooch, Jimmy B. We welcome in, as always, Arizona Republic columnist Bob McManaman. And you can find him on X at AZ Bobby Mac. That's at AZ Bobby Mac. Do you get a lot of people hitting your X account? I'm just curious.
1: Where are you going with that, Jimmy?
0: I want to find out if he gets a lot of people hitting that account. He's got a great information.
2: Yeah, it comes and it goes.
0: Okay.
2: I'm not as active on it as I was earlier, but when I write something, I post it, and I'll post other people's stuff and some thoughts here and there. Yeah. I mean, I'm not up to Taylor Swift type crowd. But I am going to the wedding, so watch out.
1: So I guess there's no Jacoby Brissett information you can share on Twitter at all? I mean, at this point, this is what kind of reaction you get?
2: What, have you heard something?
1: No. That's the whole thing. I don't think we're going to hear anything up until, 3 weeks from now when they report to training camp?
2: Right. I don't think you are. And, that'll be it. The dog's going crazy.
0: I heard it, yeah.
2: You guys always seem to call when he gets excited. I don't think we're going to hear anything until camp gets here. And then you're going to hear a lot of news about nothing for as long as the Cardinals let it go on. And then I think it's a big mistake, a distraction. And if it doesn't get solved, I think they're just going to cut him or trade him.
1: Well, I think that would probably be the most logical, since you got your backup and your potential starter in the third pick. I just don't understand what Brissett is thinking when they're saying it's open competition. Now, I know he deserves a little bump or what have you, but this borderline is almost on the ridiculousness at this point, Bob.
2: Well, I don't know how much he's asking for. And I think we just acknowledged and agree that he deserves a bump in pay.
1: Sure.
2: Right?
0: Yeah.
2: But, I mean, I don't know what he's asking for, so I can't say it's outrageous or uncalled for. Maybe he's not asking for the moon and the Cardinals are being outrageous. I don't know.
0: Interesting that you would say that.
2: I don't know, and you don't know, and nobody knows exactly what the... So.
1: Well, the only hint that we heard is that they were, I think you might have reported this, but they were very far apart in what he wanted and what they wanted. So when you hear that, it sounds like, is there a compromise? Who's going to blink first? Or who's going to acquiesce? When you hear that, well, they're far apart. Whoever reported that, you go, well, have they not? It's been over a month and a half now that they could have talked and brought this to the table.
2: Are they still apart? I don't know.
0: Well, it's go ahead.
2: No, I mean, that was over a month ago when ESPN reported that. It doesn't mean it's the same status today. They've been talking, apparently. I don't know how much, but I mean, at least LaFleur would tell us, we've been in contact. We know the story. We know what's going on. And left it at that. So we know they're talking. That could mean that maybe they're not so far apart. Maybe he signs something new tomorrow. Mm-hmm. I don't know. I just know that the longer it goes on, the more of a nuisance it becomes. I hope everything gets settled. I don't think he's asking for the moon, but again, I don't know. If he is, they'll have to trade him, and good luck. You know, there's not another potential starting job open right now, and you got one here. I don't, you know, when you had the locker room's support, I don't know where that's at. I think a lot of it's there, but I don't know if it's all there now. I don't know. The Cardinals have done some strange things over the years themselves by, moving off of people over a lot less money than probably what Jacoby's asking for.
0: Bob McManaman's our guest on the Right Toyota guest line. Okay, so few weeks away from it getting started, they will play. Well, they get what? Extra practices because they're in the first game.
1: Hall of Fame game.
0: Yeah, the Hall of Fame game.
2: Yes. Yeah. I don't know how much that's going to help because, in the NFL, You get X amount of days to hit, and it's not very many. And then, bam, you find yourself in your first preseason game. What is it? 10 days later?
1: Yes.
2: Yeah. Report,
0: mm-hmm. Yeah.
2: A lot of talk. And I was a little surprised we're only having seven real open practices in camp. That's a lot less than normal, I'm pretty sure. It seems like it was always at least 12 to 15 or anyways. So, you know, they're going to get thrown right into it. And it helped to know who your quarterback is, wouldn't it?
1: Sure. Oh, absolutely.
3: Well, yeah.
1: God forbid, right?
2: God forbid is right.
1: So, as Jimmy brought up, you got the Hall of Fame game. You got four preseason games as opposed to three with the rest of the league. What are some of the things you feel in talking with this staff and Monty Austin for it that they're going to really have to weed through, aside from the whole Jacoby Brissett quarterback thing, that they really feel they're going to have to weed through to get this team ready for opening day?
2: I think there's some contract extensions beyond, and it's not really an extension, more of it is with Jacoby. It's more of a contract reworking, but they've got to re-sign some guys. Michael Wilson, Paris Johnson Jr. immediately come to mind. There's a third I'm forgetting. Forgive me. But that needs to happen. You know, once you get to training camp, a lot of guys want to focus on football and they'll set their own deadlines. Those guys have been pretty cool about saying it'll get done when it gets done. So maybe they haven't set deadlines. To me, that's got to be at the top of the list, along with figuring out what's going on with Jacoby and how do you solve that problem. After that, it's, okay, we see what we got. Now what do we got to go get? Now what do we need to go get? Because this isn't enough here or it's not enough there. Could be on the O-line, could be in the linebackers. I think they're going to be good on defensive secondary. Defensive line, there's a lot of pieces there, but will they be healthy enough to go? There's some things they got to figure out.
1: Interesting you bring that up about the holdouts. I'll never forget my second year when Hall of Famer George Lamalura, our left guard, was holding out. He wanted to get traded from Buffalo. And he didn't show up to camp. It was just hard to go, okay, who's going to be our left guard? Who do we put in there? What are some things we do? So it is a little distraction in disrupting. And you're like, okay, go get yours. But you're a Hall of Fame left guard from the Electric Company, from when OJ was rushing for 2,000 yards. There is that distraction. If that starter is not at training camp and helping to get the team through training camp to get you ready for that first, not so much the preseason, but the regular season.
2: Well, I don't think any of those guys I mentioned are going to be holdouts, other than maybe Jacoby for not for an extension, but again, for a reworked one-year deal. Paris isn't going to hold out. Michael Wilson is not going to hold out. But they deserve a new contract extension. I mean, they exercised Paris's fifth year because he was a first-round pick. That's not enough. That's not enough to make him happy. He's not going to be happy if he doesn't get the extension. There's money to do this, so I don't know what's going on with that. And I'm sure, listen to me now, I'm not sure it's going to happen by training camp, but it should have happened already.
1: Correct. And everybody else seems to do that, but the Cardinals, I look at all the extended tight ends we've had over the last month, defensive backs, I mean, people that fit or are needed for that particular team. As far as moving that forward. I think that I see that and I go, why can't the Cardinals just get ahead of that and get that done? Because they've got the cap space. They've got the room.
2: They do. And that's what's perplexing. But then you just answered your own question. It's the Cardinals. They do things a little differently sometimes, not all the time. You thought maybe things would change with a new GM, but it doesn't seem that it has really. You know, I don't know. This is a tough make or break year, I think, for Monty Austin for it. I'll say that. I mean, his drafts haven't been great. They're still undefined to me. I don't think you can judge all three of his drafts in earnest just yet, but it's starting to not look so great if guys don't pick it up. And you know, the Cardinals have to do their end of the bargain. Look, you drafted these guys. You're telling me Paris Johnson is not worth the contract extension? Mm-hmm. Or Michael Wilson isn't after the career year he had when he basically bailed out your offense, him and Jacoby, when Marvin was hurt and unproductive? When Kyler was hurt and wasn't allowed to play? After he was healthy enough to warm up and practice.
0: Yeah, he was.
1: Oh, the contradictions, Bobby Mack.
0: I remember that. He's warming up.
1: Just want to get your thoughts. You know, a lot of chatter out there about Arch Manning. And some are talking about he might be the first pick. He may stay at Texas. The NIL number could be $10 million, $12 million, whatever. But the one thing that came out, a little chatter, is that if he was to be drafted by the Cardinals, who are predicted to have the worst record in the NFL, that he might not be interested in going to play for the Cardinals if he's number one, i.e. like his uncle Eli, or like that guy named John Elway, who was drafted by the Colts, eventually got traded to the Denver Broncos. Just want to get your thoughts on that chatter that was out there the last couple days.
2: Yeah, well, if that turns out to be the case, I'm not going to blame Arch Manning or his family or his...
1: I'm not either. Not either.
2: Steering it away. But, you know, where are you going to go? How are you going to... I mean, it's the NFL, still the NFL. You could negotiate your way into almost anything unless your name is Brandon Sorsby.
0: Sure, yeah.
2: But is the Jets going to be a better team fit for him? Is the Browns going to be... Tell me it's not the Browns.
1: Sure.
2: Are better than the Cardinals. So, I mean, it's just chatter. I don't know if there's any truth. Until a Manning puts his name on it, until it happens, I'll believe it when I actually see it happen.
0: It'll be interesting, though, if something like that does raise its ugly head. There's no question.
1: And Bob, I'm like, well, where else would you want to go? Do you want to go back to another major market? Where's he going to go? I mean,
0: well, you could trade your pick.
1: You got Dart. You got in New York. Like, his uncle was in New York he wanted to go to New York from San Diego. I mean, I'm looking at all the major markets that are in need of a quarterback that are major markets.
0: Yeah.
1: That seems to be the kind of the Manning way. You know,
2: I don't think Pittsburgh's a major market. It's a major team, though, with a lot of history.
1: Yeah.
2: I mean, maybe I can see him wanting to go there, but we'll see how long Pittsburgh remains, you know, the great Steelers. I don't know if they're going to remain that way. So,
0: we'll interesting.
2: Yeah.
0: All right, kid. Well, once again, you brought no information on Jacoby Brissett to the table.
1: Yeah, thanks a lot, Bob. What the hell?
2: Jacoby, if you're out there listening, just give me a call. Tell me what's going on.
1: The sleuth that you are, Bobby Mack. The sleuth that you are.
0: You're the best, pal. Thank you. Thanks for putting up with us. We appreciate you.
1: Thanks, Bob.
2: It's not easy sometimes.
0: I'm sure. I agree 100%. That is AZ Republic columnist Bob McManaman, everybody. He's always a great read. When you see something written by him, you want to make sure that you really check it out. You can find him again on X, AZ Bobby Mack. Hey, Mnuch, do the read here. I've got the hiccups, okay? I do not want a hiccup. And I just did in the middle of this week.
1: No problem. 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
0: All right, I'm back at least for 10 Atta seconds. Boy. 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
1: You're giving up a 2033 unprotected first-round pick. I would have needed a better player. I just don't think Bridges is good enough to justify that cost, especially for where the Suns are. Yeah, they're slightly better. No, I don't see them as a top six team in the West next year. And maybe they can get there, having better odds of proving me wrong. That's worth something, but I don't think it's worth nearly that draft pick.
2: That's Dan Feldman earlier on the show on the Suns and the trade for Bridges. Unlike you, Mnuch, who thinks that 7 years away, the draft pick, even though it's a number one, is meaningless, he disagreed with you.
3: I wholeheartedly disagree. That's 7 years.
2: I know.
3: And even then, a first rounder's, unless they're bona fide top 10, I just think is irrelevant. The second round of the first rounders, you know, that far into the future, it's like, well, you know, that could be a bona fide, you know, pick. It's okay. This is right now. That's 7 years from now. This team could turn over 4 or 5 times.
2: Yes. Oh, yeah.
3: By the time things are over. So I think that, you know, I wholeheartedly disagree. I respect his opinion, but I just think for Suns fans, if you got this kind of core nucleus you can build on right now,
2: yeah,
3: I think those are some of the things a lot of Suns fans or just the NBA, if this team is going to get to the next level, hopefully the playoff level versus
2: and
3: the play-in
2: not the
3: level.
2: And
3: I think this is the kind of move that they're looking to make. And I think that when you give up, sometimes you got to, you know, take a couple steps back or take a couple steps forward. I think that's one of the things that the Suns are looking to do.
2: Okay. I'm going to call.
3: That's my story, and I'm sticking to it.
2: You still haven't heard from Matt Ishbia.
3: It's been 54 years.
2: I understand.
3: Since we've sniffed a championship. We're 0-2 and 2 of the NBA titles, all right? Celtics got us.
2: Yeah.
3: And then on top of that, the Chicago Bulls team got us. Oh, excuse me, 3. Then the Milwaukee Bucks
2: got you.
3: Let's go already. Come on. My clock is ticking here. Matt, come
2: on,
3: man.
2: Have you heard from Matt? Nothing yet?
3: No, I haven't heard from Matt.
2: I'm sorry to hear that.
3: Yeah.
2: That is our Lerner & Rowe, One Call, That's All. 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So tonight, you got Diamondbacks and Giants. 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It is the Scruffalopolis San Francisco Giants, and Brandon Pfaadt on the mound tonight for the D-backs.
3: Yeah, Brandon Pfaadt, he's back up, and got Cabrera, you got Bratt, and you got Pfaadt. You got those three lurking in the lurking in the confines. I just hope Brandon Pfaadt can find what he lost, you know, before getting sent down. You know, they sent him to the bullpen, long relief, that didn't work out. And so hopefully he can add something to it, because right now this Diamondback team is stuck. Yes, stuck with Zach Gallen and Merrill Kelly.
2: Mm-hmm.
3: And hopefully they can figure it out. You've got what?
2: It hasn't happened
3: 2 weeks till the All-Star break. And you've got basically the, I would probably say a gauntlet after the Giants. You got the Brew Crew.
2: Yep.
3: You got the Padres. And then you have the Dodgers.
2: Right.
3: And talk about having to step up if you're not E-Rod. And Eduardo Rodriguez, boy, is he just...
2: He's the only guy right now on the mound
3: that
2: you have any faith in.
3: He is really the only legitimate, bona fide starter that's worth his salt or worth his salary for this Diamondback team. And I will give Zach Gallen credit after the early, 3 or 4 runs he gave up in the last outing. I think it was 15 consecutive batters he put down. Hopefully he can carry that in with his next start. So I look at this Diamondback team moving forward.
2: Yeah.
3: Those are some of the things that they're going to have to, you know, get under control.
2: I have lost all faith in Zach Gallen. I have lost all faith in Merrill Kelly.
3: And here's the problem.
2: You're
3: going
2: to have to show me.
3: And here's you know what? I got to believe that that clubhouse feels the same way. Now, the guys might say it. They support their guys.
2: Oh, always, yeah.
3: But, you know, you get out there,
2: yeah,
3: and Merrill Kelly's given up, what, 8 home runs the last 5 starts?
2: Something like that.
3: He gave up 3 dingers against Tampa.
2: Mm-hmm.
3: Zach Gallen is an accident waiting to happen, and it's very unfortunate from where both those pitchers were just 2 short years ago.
2: I agree with that.
3: I mean, even Brandon Pfaadt during the World Series
2: run. He was terrific.
3: That kid was terrific. I mean, he got the extension. Mm-hmm. I believe it was, what was it, Laz? 5 years, $45 million or something like that, that he had. And all 3 of them have fallen back. And I think those are some of the things they're going to have to get back under control. And as bad as this Giants team is, the bottom half of the order really came back to haunt this Diamondback team again. They were 3-for-12 in the bottom half of the order. They are currently 7-for-61, the bottom half of the order, the last 4 games. Now, that's going back to the start of the Tampa Bay series. And yesterday, 7-for-61. So that puts a lot of pressure on the top half of your order. And thank goodness that Ketel Marte is going yard more so than anybody. And Perdomo's finally starting to find his stroke. Corbin Carroll has been pretty much the consistent guy
2: so far.
3: Gabby Moreno has been okay at the 4 spot. Nolan Arenado has been moved down to the number 7 spot. So they're just not clicking as far as hitting is concerned. And I'm just convinced they're not a good hitting ball club once you get down below that 5th batter. They just aren't.
2: All right, so tomorrow, by the way, we'll be at Wright Toyota tomorrow. Tom Candiotti on the show, mm-hmm. right? We got to fire some questions at the Candyman.
3: Sure. And he brought up the other day, I think, that these teams are vitally important. This next 2 weeks or leading up to the All-Star break is something you got to realize that, hey, look, you've got basically a month mm-hmm. to figure out what you have and what you don't have.
2: Right.
3: But I really believe by the All-Star break, with the gauntlet they've got to face, you got 2 more against the Giants.
2: Mm-hmm.
3: So hopefully you win the next 2. Then you got Milwaukee. Then you got San Diego. And you got the Dodgers all competing to win their particular divisions. And San Diego, one of the teams you're chasing for that third wild card spot.
2: Yep.
3: So this Diamondback team, talk about Scruffalopolis. That is something that you really got to take a look at. And correct, Jimmy, as you mentioned, will be a Wright Toyota Manana.
2: Okay.
3: Catch up with the Candyman, Tom Candiotti. Yep. And also looking to track down Kent Silverstein.
2: Yeah.
3: Fine reporter out of Cleveland
2: mm-hmm.
3: because the Cavs are also rumored, not the Suns, the Cavs are rumored to have this guy named LeBron James who has declared himself available not for L.A., but for the rest of the league.
2: He is, yeah. He is operating as a free agent. Laz, sensational today. Mnuch was just so-so because Matt Ishbia, his good buddy, never got back to him in the 3 hours we've been on.
3: What's up with that, man?
2: Come on, man.
3: You think he knows this guy?
2: I thought you got pull here.
3: I did, too.
2: I sucked.
3: But you know what?
2: I just sucked today.
3: I got cousins that know where he lives. There's a will, there's a way, all right?
2: Thank you, everybody, for listening. Rockin' Minutes with Jimmy B, ESPN 620, 98.7 FM HD2, always on the Arizona Sports
3: Just app. Kidding, Matt. Just kidding.
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13: I'm Christine Lisi. In a move that will shake up the NBA's Eastern Conference, the Clippers nearing agreement to trade Kawhi Leonard to the Raptors for Brandon Ingram, Grady Dick, two first-round picks, one pick swap, and two second-rounders. So a return to Toronto for Leonard, who led the Raptors to their first and only NBA title in 2019. He has played the last 7 years in Los Angeles and has three reasons he's willing to go back to Toronto, reports ESPN's Sham Sharania.
14: One is the familiarity with the Toronto Raptors organization, the city of Toronto as well, and the ability now to go to the Raptors and contend in the Eastern Conference and to be able to say that I ended my career with the Raptors after playing for the Clippers and the Spurs.
13: Leonard eligible to sign up to a two-year, $123 million extension with his new team. LeBron James has said goodbye to the Lakers after eight seasons, and he's asked agent Rich Paul to talk to everyone around the league to see what his options are. The Warriors do plan to pursue him. Cavaliers and Heat also likely in the mix. Lakers among the teams that Pistons restricted free agent center Jalen Duren is set to meet with. Detroit, though, not interested in any sign and trade and will match any potential offer sheet that he signs. The Wizards not interested in trading forward Anthony Davis, and they are not listening to any trade offers for him. Serena Williams, in her first professional singles match in almost 4 years, lost in three sets in the opening round at Wimbledon to 20-year-old Maya Joint of Australia. At the World Cup round of 32, France defeated Sweden 3-0 and will face Paraguay in the round of 16. Norway beat Ivory Coast 2-1 and will play Brazil next.
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